0: charges. Defense attorneys say sometimes prosecutors throw it in there as leverage. It was the only charge brought against Hamani. President Biden's son Hunter was convicted under that law 2 years ago and pardoned by his father before sentencing. Chris Foster, Fox News.
1: The death of a teenager who was taking a horse-drawn carriage ride with his family in New York Central Park has led to renewed calls to ban the rides. The accident happened yesterday when the horse bolted from its driver. The teen's father says his son jumped from the carriage to help his mother after she fell out. The city council plans to hold a hearing on the matter next month. Gas prices have moderated from recent highs, but you're still paying more than you did a year ago.
2: AAA's national average for a gallon of regular gasoline has dropped below $4 to $3.99, about 50 cents below the average from a month ago. Prices are still about 25% higher than this time last year. AAA says despite these higher prices, slightly more people are expected to drive at least 50 miles from home for Independence Day weekend than last year. AAA says filling up the tank for a road trip is still cheaper than purchasing flights for many travelers, especially families with kids.
1: Fox's Jenny Casola on Wall Street. Stocks rose, erasing much of yesterday's losses. The Dow adds 72, the Nasdaq up 496, S&P plus 80. Markets are closed tomorrow for Juneteenth. I'm Lee Silasera. This is Fox News.
3: Have you heard the news today?
4: President Trump has signed an initial deal with Iran to end the war, open the Strait of Hormuz, and ease tensions. Gas prices fall below $4 for the first time since March. Secretary of Defense Pete Hegseth has announced a review of U.S. forces in Europe after NATO allies failed to allow Americans access to bases to launch attacks during the Iran war.
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6: Scattered showers and thunderstorms continue for the rest of your Thursday evening. Any of these storms could be on the stronger side with some gusty winds and the potential to see some localized flooding. We'll start to clear out the rain early Friday, leaving us with some more sunshine by the afternoon. I'm meteorologist Belle Oliver in the WVLT First Alert Weather Center.
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0: going to acquire a nuclear weapon. 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
1: We continue to be proud of being a sanctuary city. We continue to be ready to stand up for our immigrant neighbors. Hey there.

0: revolution. Yeah, we're coming to your city. 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
1: All right, thanks, Scott. 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It is 800-941-SEAN. If you want to be a part of the program, let me go back, and I know there's been so much commentary as it relates to the issue of the Memorandum of Understanding, and I've read it, I see it, I see the Iranians, you know, hardliners, they hate it. Some conservatives think that is going to be the final deal. But then I listen to this guy, and his name is President Donald J. Trump, and I don't think this memorandum has anything to do with the president having spoken to him and his demands as it relates to nuclear issues, the Strait of Hormuz, or future engagement with Iran. And he's saying it out loud, contrary to the memorandum. And I guess some people put more faith in a memorandum just to get this thing going over what the president is saying directly to we, the people. Let's play the president.
2: I let him know. I said, look, if you don't adhere to the agreement, I don't want to do that. But we're going to bomb the hell out of you. And I don't think that they're going to veer from the agreement. What else am I going to do? Am I going to say I'm going to take you to court? Let me take you to court. Let me sue you. No, we're going to bomb the hell out of them if they violate the agreement.
1: We are going to bomb the hell out of them. Let me just make a simple observation. I don't think the guy that wiped out the ISIS caliphate, Soleimani, Baghdadi, dropped the mother of all bombs on Afghanistan, the guy that dropped 14 bunker buster bombs in, you know, taking out Iran's nuclear facility, and the guy that wiped out pretty much all the defenses with epic fury, is really going to change his mindset at the end of the day if he deems it's in America's best national security interest to finish him off. That's my take. Anyway, what's Jim Jordan's take? He is the chairman of the House Judiciary Committee. Sir, great to have you.
3: Yeah.
1: I don't know. Maybe is it me? Is it I take that memorandum at face value as a means of just starting the negotiations, which already are deeply underway and have been underway for some time.
3: Yeah, Sean, you know, that was well said. I mean, this president does what he said he was going to do. I mean, I still remember last year, his joint address to Congress when he said, you know, people said, oh, you need a new law to secure the border. And he goes, it turns out all you needed was a new president. And because he told us he was going to secure the border, he did. He told us he was going to make sure Iran doesn't get a nuclear weapon. He's committed to doing that. And he said, if you don't follow this agreement so that we make sure that that happens, then we're going to take the consequences. We'll be there. So, this president makes decisions that are in the best interest of the United States of America. I mean, he does. And he understands where we're at. He understands this agreement, and he's going to hold them to it. And if they don't hold to it, well, there's going to be consequences, like you said, and just like he said.
1: My question is, why do people not listen to his actual words? Or look at his past actions and come to different conclusions? That part is a little alarming to me. And yeah. I guess maybe I'm on a bit of an island myself, because I also spoke to him, spoke to Witkoff, spoke to the people involved in the process. They give me a very different take on all of it and how much deeper it has gone. And, you know, we will know a lot more in 60 days if we make 60 days. I don't think the president would hesitate 2 seconds if he felt that, okay, they're up to no good, we can't trust them, okay, they need to be bombed again. When he bombed them twice last week and then threatened it would be worse the third night and then said, I think I'm going to take Karg Island, that apparently got the attention of every Iranian, and they were reaching out directly to him.
3: Yeah, no, I think you're exactly right. And never forget what he did with last year with Operation Midnight Hammer. I mean, no president, we all know how bad this regime has been for 47 years. We know what they've done to Americans, killed Israelis, killed others, killed thousands of their own people. We all know how evil they are, but no one would take any action to stop them from getting a nuclear weapon until President Trump said, we're going to go with Midnight Hammer, and what they did was amazing. And then he said, oh, you're building up your ballistic, we're going to do that too, take out your Navy, take out any Air Force you may. He did all that when no other president was willing to do it. And now the left, who just always criticizes anything and everything he does, are going at him again. And again, I think you're exactly right. Let's take the president at his word, because here's a president who does what he said he would do. I mean, you can just go through the history. Said he cut taxes, he did. Said he secured the border, he did. First term, said he put conservatives on the court, he did. Three of them, for goodness sake. So this guy keeps his word, and he told the world, I am not letting Iran get nuclear capability. And I believe he's determined to make sure that happens. And now we have this memorandum of understanding. I think, 14 points? We'll go through it, and if they don't adhere to it, he's gonna let them know.
1: By the way, the president did. He was quoted in Israeli media, Channel 14, with correspondent Libby Alon saying and confirming that the U.S. would absolutely back Israel if it launches an independent attack on Iran. So, I mean, the president really hasn't changed his position at all. I think this is a starting point that has already started that most people are not aware of. And, you know, I guess the question is, do people have faith in him? Do they watch his actions and listen to his words, or are they all hung up on that issue? Of course, the president's going to support the right of Israel to defend itself. When he says that Bibi, just please act responsibly, meaning don't go scorched earth if you don't have to, but if it means Lebanon, if it means Beirut, if it means that they're being attacked and they have to defend themselves, the president has repeatedly said he'd support it.
3: This is great. And that is exactly the right position. Israel is our best friend. We need to do that. No president has been a better friend of Israel than President Trump. And I so appreciate that. I appreciate the miracle that is the nation of Israel is truly special. So yeah, we want to support them in every way we can. And this president has. The real concern when it comes to Israel is the Democrat Party and the crazy anti-Semitic, anti-Israel positions they've taken, for goodness sake. It is scary. The once great party of FDR and JFK is now becoming the anti-Semitic, anti-Israel party, and that is frightening. So let's make sure none of that element creeps into our party, and I'm working on that, frankly, in these races and that I'm getting involved with around the country for Congress. But this president has been a great friend of the state of Israel. I would say no better friend than any president before.
1: These are historically unprecedented times politically. I can't think of a midterm election cycle that we're heading into where the Democratic Party has latched on to the most extreme elements imaginable. For example, Hassan Piker, America deserved 9/11. Israel doesn't have a right to exist. This guy's campaigning with this guy, El Sayed, in Michigan, going up against Mike Rogers. I would say that's a big opportunity for Republicans for a possible pickup in the Senate. You got Graham Platner. But as the president said yesterday, 10 years they've been calling him a Nazi and a fascist and Gestapo, and now they have a real Nazi, you know, running in Maine with a Nazi tattoo that attacked a soldier, a hero, and said he didn't deserve to live. And we learned this week that he went after a teenager who is threatening suicide and attacked this young teenager. He's made racist comments. He's blamed sexual assault and rape victims. He calls the people, voters in his own state, stupid and racist. You know, he's made racist comments and has this proclivity that he can't pass a porta potty without pleasuring himself. How does that guy win? How does six-gender Tellerico win in Texas? The guy that advocates for abortions for the trans community, men and women's sports, God is non-binary, a non-meat campaign, and he's against drilling, and he's running in Texas. How does that guy win?
3: Yeah, I don't think they do, but I think you pointed out, you know, I said this maybe on your show a few weeks back, this election you could summarize in two sentences. They're crazy, we're not. And just you just went through all the crazy positions. It was really funny, though, Sean. A week ago in a committee here, and Brandon Gill, one of our great members on the committee, he was the last one to question the guy from the Southern Poverty Law Center. And he went through this thing with Platner and his tattoo. And he asked the guy from the executive director of the FPLC, he said, would you vote for a guy with a Nazi tattoo? And he got fair to say, no, he wouldn't. So think about this. We won't.
1: Well, by the way, let me play this because this was a great moment in your committee hearing, and I thought Brandon did a great job. Let me play it.
4: This is a tattoo on Maine Democrat Senate candidate Grand Plattner's chest. That's the Nazi SS death head tattoo. Do you have any opinions on that?
5: If it's what you say, if it's a Nazi
4: it
5: symbol,
4: we
5: oppose Nazis.
4: We oppose. I agree. We do oppose Nazis. Do you think if somebody got a Nazi tattoo on their chest, that's indicative that they might be a Nazi?
5: You'd have to ask Mr. Plattner why he has that symbol. I've already said that if it is a symbol of Nazism, we oppose Nazis.
4: You don't think that that's indicative that perhaps he holds Nazi sentiments?
5: It may well be.
4: It may well be. I think, do people who aren't Nazis normally get Nazi tattoos on their chest?
5: Again, I assume they don't.
4: You assume they don't? I would assume so, too. I don't know anybody who's not a Nazi. I don't know anybody who has a Nazi tattoo on their chest but is not a Nazi. Do you? Do you think that somebody who has a Nazi tattoo on their chest should serve in the United States Senate?
5: I wouldn't vote for that person.
4: I certainly wouldn't either. Do you think that this should disqualify him politically from serving in the Senate?
5: Again, I'm not sure where the line of questions is going. The SPLC, if you're asking me, I'm sorry.
4: Go ahead.
5: If you're asking me if the SPLC opposes
1: Nazis.
5: Right,
1: so we get the point of all this. Your committee is investigating this whole issue involving the Southern Poverty Law Center. What are you finding? How much money did they give extremist groups and extremists? Where is the legal aspect of this?
3: Yeah, $4 million to foment the hate that they told their donors they were fighting. What's interesting is even one of the Southern Poverty Law Center employees who was running this operation called the Intelligence Project, where they were designed to go out and stop this hate and make an effort to do this. She was actually dating one of the people they were paying, some crazy Aryan Nation kind of. So I just thought it was funny is they won't vote for a Nazi, but they'll pay him and date him. I mean, that's what they were doing, all to raise money. And here's the sad thing, Sean. It worked. They took in so much money after that crazy Charlottesville event. They took in they went from like $51 million to $133 million annual money coming in, and they got like an $800 million endowment. It's like this crazy scheme worked. But the worst part of it all was they became the standard because the Biden Garland Justice Department worked with them, helped make them the standard. They were the source behind that famous memorandum where and the FBI said if you're a pro-life Catholic, you're an extremist. That's the worst part is they became the standard, and they were really fomenting all this hate out there. That's the scary part. So God bless Todd Blanche and President Trump's administration and Justice Department for going after these guys and indicting them because they deserve it.
1: I definitely agree with you. All right, quick break, right back. More with Ohio Congressman Jim Jordan, and then your call's coming up, 800-941-SHAWN, our number if you want to be a part of the program as we continue.
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0: right, our final moments with Jim Jordan, chairman of the House Judiciary Committee. We'll get to your calls coming up, 800-941-SHAWN, if you want to be a part of the program. All right, so this is a midterm unlike any others. Now, historically, the party in power tends to historically lose seats in the House and Senate. With the Democrats going so hard left, and, you know, for example, Hillary Clinton, the latest person that punted on the issue of Graham Plattner, Chuck Schumer, you know, leader in minority leader in name only, Hakeem Jeffries, minority leader in name only. Nobody will take on the radicals in their party because it's now run by Bernie and Pocahontas and Syed and Plattner and six gender Tellerico and AOC and Mamdani and the squad. Nobody dares criticize them. How is it? Is that going to be their platform November?
1: Well, that's all the energy in the party. It's the hard left, the energy and the money, and Act Blue is raising all this money from it. That's the energy. And so you're right. They're afraid. There's this timidity on the part of the leadership in the Democrat Party to take on the left. But I think we have to point it out, and we have to point out that, you know, that party is now anti-Semitic, anti-Israel, really down, I think, in many ways, anti-American. Remember what Mamdani said, the frigidity of rugged individualism should be replaced with the warmth of collectivism. That's frightening, but that's the party that deep down the left, who now runs that party, I don't think they like America. And it's sad because 250 years, the greatest country ever, but that's where they're at. And we need to point that out over the next several months as we head into this midterms. Do you want the party that doesn't like America, doesn't want to help Israel, has these crazy beliefs, or do you want common sense, as President Trump always talks about?
0: All right, Jim Jordan, Ohio, chairman of the House Judiciary Committee. Thank you, sir. Appreciate you. Look, from America's Revolutionary War to Israel's fight for survival, basically since the beginning, our great nations, both of us, have faced moments that test our courage. Freedom, thank God, endures. Let's go back to 1985. President Ronald Wilson Reagan delivered these remarks about America's commitment to stand with Israel. And he said, in our talks, we paid special attention to two issues, our commitment to Israel's security and well-being and our shared desire to move forward towards a just and lasting peace between Israel and all of its Arab neighbors. A strong, secure Israel is a shared interest. By the way, we might have a shot, if this ever worked out, that that moment may become reality. Now, we're celebrating our 250th anniversary, and Israel has been shot at by Iran and all of their proxies, and they get hit with these cluster bombs in densely populated areas. It has resulted in a massive humanitarian crisis, and that means the need for food and water and shelter and clothing and medicines. And they have their mobile medical clinics for the elderly. The need has never been greater. Whatever you can do to help the IFCJ provide this humanitarian assistance is greatly appreciated. They also want your prayers. And whatever you can donate, doesn't matter. If you can't donate anything, they'll send anybody for free a USA Israel flag pin as we stand with the only democracy in the region that, like America, is targeted for death. Death to America, death to Israel. Anyway, just go to flagpinifcj.org. It's that simple. It is flagpinifcj.org today.

0: This is Nnamdi Asamoah. I play football for the Philadelphia Eagles, but what I do off the field with United Way might be more important. I'm a volunteer tutor and mentor. Why? Because over a million kids a year drop out of school, and that's not okay. It takes 12 years to create a graduate, but it takes about the same time to create a dropout. And the difference between a child becoming one or the other could be me, or it could be you.
1: News. I'm Tom Graham. Following the signing of a deal ending the conflict with Iran, shipping in the Strait of Hormuz ramping up, well, oil prices are going down. Fox's Lauren Simonetti explains that's having an impact on the gas pump.
2: Gas averaging $3.99 nationally, the first time it's under $4 since March 30th, giving drivers some relief this summer.
1: Those numbers from AAA. Floodwaters continue to rise in parts of the South after a drenching, what was, Tropical Storm Arthur. Fox Weather's Brandi Campbell is in Picayune, Mississippi, northeast of New Orleans.
3: Mississippi and Louisiana dealt with heavy rain, flash flooding, and preliminarily confirmed tornadoes. It's one of three towns between the states put under flash flood emergency.
1: And parts of Alabama also inundated with a heavy helping of wet weather. 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
4: Scattered showers and thunderstorms continue for the rest of this evening. Any of those could be stronger with some gusty winds and the potential to see some localized flooding. I'm meteorologist Belle Oliver in the WVLT First Alert Weather Center.

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1: You know, I love when Democrats make fools of themselves. Ro Khanna was on with Mornings with Maria earlier today, and he did two dumb things. He admits that he and other Democrats were wrong in not calling earlier for Biden not to run for reelection. I don't think they were wrong. I just think they outright lied and they covered up for this guy for 4 years. And I think it was the biggest lie ever told, one of the biggest presidential scandals in history. And everybody knew it. And every Democrat, everybody in the legacy media mob lied about it. I'm just not giving him a pass on this answer.
3: If you're going to say, were I and other Democrats wrong in the judgment of not calling earlier for President Biden to run for reelection, we were. I've admitted that.
4: Yeah.
3: And if I don't make every call correctly in politics, and when I make a call that is incorrect, I'll own up to it.
1: I mean, that's lie number one. Then Maria called out Ro Khanna saying Democrats want a secure border. That was lie two. And that lie was told to us in spite of all the evidence we brought to you on air pretty much every night during the Biden-Harris-Mayorkas years. And this mantra that they kept repeating is the border's closed, the border's secure. So here he's lying again by telling Maria, you know, Democrats wanted a secure border. No, they did not. Because all they had to do is open their eyes. Over 12 million people we know about. We don't know how many gotaways. And we do know that in terms of, you know, where these people came from, there was no vetting. Over 200 countries, many with terror ties, known terrorists in our country. We have murderers, rapists, child molesters, other violent criminals, cartel members, gang members. And now the current administration is cleaning up the mess they created, but it's like getting a needle in a haystack. Listen.
3: And what the Democrats have said is that we need a different immigration agency that actually goes after the criminals, that goes after the drug traffickers, that goes after the sex offenders, and doesn't harass ordinary Americans or undocumented folks who are working hard and paying taxes in the streets. That's our real vision. I will resent this idea that we're not for law enforcement, and you can't say this to the guy who has spent the last year going after the Epstein files and trying to get those people who raped or abused young girls prosecuted. That's about as much standing up for law enforcement as you can be.
4: Well, Congressman, this is just more of the same. I mean, now it's all obvious. We all wanted secure borders, really? Well, when Joe Biden was having a wide-open border and 20 million illegals came into the country unvetted, and that's the number President Trump uses, well, then you came on this show and you said, oh, we have a secure border. Everything's fine, right? And now it's like, oh, yo, we all wanted a secure border. No, you didn't. No, you didn't. Under Joe Biden, the border was wide open, and we were looking at murders of American citizens at the hands of illegals.
1: I mean, which do you think, Linda, is the biggest lie? I think they're equally bad. The cognitive lie.
2: He's the worst. I mean, honestly, Ro Khanna, people put him on, and he seems so polished, and like he has such great things to say. He is the ultimate dodger, drafter, never answer question directly. Thanks a lot for telling us all these years later that Biden wasn't up to the job. Yeah, we know. We were listening. We have eyes and ears, and we use them, unlike the Democrats. He's ridiculous. I mean, if you looked into his past and what he's doing, everything is dirty. That guy has so many skeletons in his closet.
1: It's pretty remarkable. All right, let's get to our phones. 800-941 Sean Nasrinsen in San Diego. Sean Hannity Show. Hi.
5: Hi, Sean. Thank you for taking my call.
1: My pleasure.
5: I would like to talk about the deal with the Mullahs and terrorist regime, which is it's a slap on the face of democracy and humanity. And people in Iran have been shouting, free Iran, regime change. Support King Reza Pahlavi, which I can say crown Prince Reza Pahlavi. But it looks like this one was put on the side. And unfortunately, President Trump is signing the agreement with the terrorists, the devil regime that is scaring the whole world. And these are...
1: Did you ever hear the president say that his goal with Iran was regime change?
5: He didn't say that, but the way he was acting, it was a sign of regime change. When people...
1: Well, I could tell you what he said, because I pay very close attention. He said, help is on the way. Well, help came. We are now at the fourth tier of leadership. The first three have been wiped out. He also told the people in Iran to be ready that they may get one moment to take over. But that was never his stated goal. You know, people now are kind of rewriting history. His goal was not to have a nuclear armed Iran. Now his goal is also to keep the Strait of Hormuz open. And if possible, I mean, if we took it to ultimately where he would probably want to go, I think he wants a long, stable, peaceful region. And he's given the Iranians a lifeline if they want to rebuild their society. I want the Persian people to be free again. They've contributed so much throughout the history of mankind and 47 years of oppression and nearly 50,000 dead Iranians. I don't want that for them. But at some point, the Iranian people have to do that themselves.
5: Absolutely. You are absolutely 100% right. That's what President Trump said, and I agree with it. But the minute, the time that people, millions of people protesting, and they came to the street and shouting for regime change, freedom, and supporting Crown Prince Reza Pahlavi, that was a sign when President Trump said the help is on the way. That was kind of misunderstanding. Or, you know, people are taking different perspective of any words that Mr. President said that. But my issue, my problem is the time that people took President Trump's words as a big help to get rid of this regime and free Iran. This is something that not listen to the voice of people that they are demanding, they are asking for help. You know, people, Iranian people, have been counting on President Trump so much that they thought that would be the end of this regime and Iran would be free. And it's going to be the biggest help for the whole world, because this is a terrorist regime and trying to destroy the whole world.
1: I just think you're putting a foreign policy doctrine on President Trump that he does not adhere to. He did take out the ISIS caliphate, Soleimani, Baghdadi. He did have Midnight Hammer, Epic Fury. And but he did tell the Iranian people they've got to be ready. The president is not for forever wars. He's been very clear about that. Doesn't want American boots on the ground. He has degraded their military ability to such a low level. They're not a threat now to the entire world like they were. I mean, there's always a threat, but and if he can get this over the finish line, I think his hope is that the very thing you're wishing for will happen. However, there's 94 million people inside of Iran, and if they don't like the third or fourth tier regime that's left, it really is going to fall on their shoulders. We cannot fight that battle for them.
5: Exactly, Sean. I understand that, but the minute President Trump put his signature on that agreement, he started executing. They started slash young singer, 85 slashes. Why is that? You know, I want you to understand and tell me, how could we fight with this regime without any support or any arm in our hands? We can't. That's what happened last year. 42,000 people were killed because they were barehanded. They couldn't fight with their regime. So they were on the street and they were shot to death.
1: The president asked the people of Iran, said, you may get one opportunity, and that he's helping. And he wiped out three tiers of regime along with the Israelis. At some point, he's going to adhere to his, he's got to put America first. And America now has paid a very heavy price doing everything that they can do to prepare the way for the Iranian people. There are enough Iranian people that could overthrow this regime, in my view. Now, I wish they would get armed. I don't know what the status of that is. I want the best for the Iranian people. I want a new future for the Iranian people. But it never was the stated goal of the president. He told the Iranians to be ready. They may have one window of opportunity. I would argue that's probably now. But I hear your point. Understand. But it was never stated by him. He did a lot to help. Help did come. Three tiers of leadership are dead. And there is a moment of truth here. And I just would love to see the Iranian people rise up en masse and take back their country and return to their former greatness. Thank you. All right, quick break, right back to our phones. 800-941-SEAN if you want to be a part of the program as we continue.
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0: right, back to our busy phones, 800-941-SEAN, if you want to join us. 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Hi.
1: Andy, Daniel Panzer. Thank you so much for taking my call.
0: What's up, Daniel?
1: It's an honor and a pleasure to speak to you. My family and I have been listening to you on the radio and watching you on television for years. Going back a number of years, you said that five-second go. Marty was
0: right. Marty,
1: who used to do that in the car. It was great. I had a question and then a request, if you could hear me out on it. My question is, I miss Rush Limbaugh. And the question is, what do you,
0: I think we all do.
1: I know. What do you miss the most about him? I know you had more of a personal relationship with him than I could ever have, but what really attracted you? I kind of know the answer, but could you explain that?
0: Well, the first thing I'd say is, and I've said it before, is I'm grateful because he forged a path for

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1: Man, and aspire to whatever mountain you want to climb and keep going. I know that was in his heart. That's why his bucket list was to just get well enough to get back on the air, not to go travel the world. And that's exactly what he did in the final year of his life, knowing that he pretty much had a death sentence hanging over him. So I hope that answers your question. I wish I had more time to delve into it, but there's not enough good I can say about the guy, to be honest. Just special, unique, and would love his take on everything today. 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

0: So let me tell you what nobody else is going to tell you in this business, not one. I see the ambassador to the U.S. from Israel posted the following on Twitter. Yesterday, Hamas fired into Israel at 10:15, one IED. At 10:57, two explosive UAVs. At 12:35, nine rockets. At 12:37, two rockets. At 12:51, one ballistic missile. At 12:56, two rockets. At 13:04, six rockets. At 16:53, two rockets. At 17:31, three rockets. 17:36, one rocket. At 18:24, two rockets. At 18:39, five rockets. At 18:50, five rockets. At 18:54, two rockets. At 19:12, five rockets. At 19:21, four rockets. 19:37, three rockets. 19:46, six rockets. 12:56, six rockets. That's just yesterday. Doesn't sound like two drones in the middle of a desert to me. I'll be right back. For thousands of years, the great books of Western civilization have shaped the moral and political imagination of the West. 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
13: Did you know that almost half the vegetables and more than three quarters of the fruit that we eat in this country come from just one state, California? Yeah, it's true. And according to a new report by the Environmental Working Group, a health advocacy organization, a lot of this produce is tainted with PFAS, which are sometimes referred to as forever chemicals. Why? Well, the EPA says pesticides keep America's food supply safe, abundant, and affordable. And of course, these chemicals are used in every state, not just California. Now, if you are worried, though, about how much you're consuming, the best thing to do is to buy organic produce, if and when you can. Organic or not, you should rinse all fruits and vegetables under running water. Don't use any soap. And as one epidemiologist told us, use a brush on sturdier items like carrots, potatoes, and cucumbers. I'm Dr. Sanjay Gupta, helping you live a better life.
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8: This is a Fox News alert. The trip put off. I'm Lisa LaSera. The White House says Vice President J.D. Vance's trip to Switzerland to lead a new round of talks with Iran has been postponed due to what it calls logistical issues for negotiations meant to add details to an agreement signed by President Trump a day ago. The White House says plans for the technical talks have not been finalized, and the U.S. delegation has been prepared to depart at the first available opportunity. One of the conditions that Iran had agreed to, the U.S. keeping some troops in the region.
9: President Trump, when asked about the military footprint position in the region, he said that they will remain for now, and Central Command announcing that the U.S. military has lifted that blockade that would stop vessels coming and going from ports.
8: Fox's Alex Hogan in Tel Aviv. Iran had also agreed to open the Strait of Hormuz to allow oil to

0: tonight launched an attack against Israeli forces and effectively incinerated four Israeli soldiers. And I assume Israel will hit back very, very hard. Now, it's important that we take the measure of how people react here, not because we have a wet finger in the air to see where the wind's blowing, but let's see who supports good and who supports evil. Let's see. No H, no MOU. No MOU, no final agreement. Let me just write this for the whole world on the internet. No MOU or final agreement will change who these terrorists are. And that's a fact. That's just a fact. Time will tell. Terrible. All right. We'll continue with some calls here. I'm just trying to gather all the information. Let us go to John, Redwood City, California, the great KSFO. John, how are you, sir?
1: I'm doing great. I'm a longtime listener, and you're a ray of sunshine being trapped here behind enemy lines.
0: Yeah,
1: I'm, calling, I support Israel. I think that they don't need to ask permission. I think it's better for them just to go in and annihilate Hezbollah right now and beg for forgiveness later. And, they got to worry about people.
0: But look at the tongue lashing they're taking. It's just unbelievable to me.
1: Either way. And
0: I just mentioned that four of their soldiers were effectively incinerated just now by an attack by Hezbollah. Now, what would we do? Didn't the president say you kill one soldier, we'll bomb the hell out of you? Didn't he say that?
1: Exactly.
0: Now, let's see how the reaction goes tonight.
1: Yeah, but he's up for re-election. I don't know when the dynamics of that is coming, but it's
0: October,
1: I believe. If he doesn't take action, he's going to be damned for it. If he takes action, he's going to be damned for it. So, my advice to him, the Prime Minister of Israel, is take action for the safety of the Israeli people. And, you don't need to ask the United States.
0: I don't know what they're going to do, but I know him well enough to know they pissed off the wrong guy. He's a battle-hardened combat veteran who was badly wounded. He lost his brother in the Battle of Entebbe to a sniper. Every one of these ministers and everybody, they have children in the IDF or the Mossad. The ambassador to the United States from Israel lost his eldest son in the first 3 weeks of the Battle of Gaza because they were trying not to blow up a building, and so they were entering a building to find the terrorists, and the building was booby-trapped, and it collapsed on them. This is how it is to fight there. And no matter how many times it is said that they're trying to do it as humanely as possible, and this is really all for self-defense, they're not the ones that are just randomly shooting missiles into Lebanon. Now we have joined the chorus of the Europeans and the Arabs and the rest in condemning what every country would do, certainly us, in response to a terrorist group like this. And now we're talking about funding it. We have these debates sometimes that are so asinine when it really comes down to basic stuff, things that are black and white. I'll be right back. Folks, history is unfolding right before our eyes. The President of the United States has delivered an incredible, consequential first year, restoring strength at our borders, rebuilding American confidence, and putting this country back on a path of common sense and constitutional principles. I believe our system was never meant to rest on one leader. It depends on millions of informed, engaged citizens who are willing to stand up for faith, family, and freedom. There's more work to be done, and that's where we come in. I want you to join AMAC, the Association of Mature American Citizens. 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
1: 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We'll do this again tomorrow, I hope. 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Have a wonderful evening.

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1: New kind of flu vaccine is moving a step closer to the U.S. market. Federal health advisors today recommending approval of a shot made with the same mRNA technology that was key to ending the coronavirus pandemic. Moderna seeking FDA approval for Influceva. It's an option for people 50 and older. The federal appeals court has revived an Ohio law requiring parental consent for children under 16 to use social media platforms. Fox's Kristen Goodwin reports.
2: The Cincinnati-based Sixth Circuit Court of Appeals ruling Ohio's Social Media Parental Notification Act is not unconstitutional and must be restored. Signed into law in 2023, the measure requires social media and gaming platforms to get parental consent before allowing children under the age of 16 to create accounts and for tech companies to provide their privacy policies. A judge on the appeals court writing the law targets the multifaceted problem that children's unsupervised assent to terms and conditions for use of platforms that take advantage of and harm them. The ruling a blow to NetChoice, a trade group representing TikTok, Meta, and other tech companies, which sued to block the law, arguing it was overly broad and impedes free speech. Kristen Goodwin, Fox News.
1: The New York Knicks celebrated their NBA championship win with a parade 53 years in the making.
3: Fans at Thursday's Knicks ticker tape parade were dressed in their best blue and orange and told me what the win and the celebration means to them.
4: I'm not here for the players. I'm here for the people.
5: Right. The fans is more of the excitement for me to see the people come together for the culture. Yeah. New York in a positive state. You know, this many people, that's what I'm here to see.
3: Some said it was a day they never thought they'd see.
6: The five boroughs of unity.
3: Standing with inside of the Statue of Liberty, one man told me it's the community he loves about the Knicks fans.
5: Yeah, no, it feels New York. That's like the best way to describe it. Like, today's, it feels New York.
3: In Lower Manhattan, Tanya J. Powers, Fox News.
1: I'm Sue Guzman. This is Fox News.
7: Scattered showers and thunderstorms continue for the rest of your Thursday evening. Any of these storms could be on the stronger side with some gusty winds and the potential to see some localized flooding. We'll start to clear out the rain early Friday, leaving us with some more sunshine by the afternoon. I'm meteorologist Belle Oliver in the WVLT First Alert Weather Center.
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18: You know, I keep saying, can it get any crazier than this?
17: Why do you keep asking?
18: I mean, seriously.
17: Are you wanting them to say, hold my beer? I'm sorry, hold my latte?
18: No. The California legislature, what they have done, there is a bill moving through the California legislature right now that will let kids divorce their parents.
6: Hold my half calf, decaf,
18: kids,
6: soy milk.
18: Kids divorcing their parents. Now, the bill is innocuous enough, or it seems innocent enough.
6: If you're telling kids they can divorce their parents, I don't think that's innocuous.
18: But it's all buried inside the language of this bill.
6: Okay.
18: So this bill that is authored by a Democratic assemblyman, Rick Zabur, deals with juvenile dependency proceedings, like foster care reentry, the process by which a minor can trigger review by social workers and the juvenile court.
6: All right.
18: Now, that sounds dry enough, cure your insomnia. But buried inside that child welfare language is a real parental rights problem. Because under current California law, a person, a child, can apply to a social worker to begin juvenile court proceedings by submitting an affidavit alleging that, that the child, that they themselves fall within the dependency provisions of state law. And then they have to, present all these facts, et cetera. So the social worker is required to investigate whether a dependency case should be started. So if the social worker does not file a petition with
6: what's a dependency case?
18: A dependency case is that you are dependent upon the state. For example, you are under the state. You're in state custody, but you're in a foster home, for example.
6: Keep that in mind. I'm going to let you keep on going. But remember that very important part of what you just said, that the child would be dependent upon the state. All right, go ahead.
18: Okay. And so, but if the social worker does not file a petition within 3 weeks, then the kid can ask the juvenile court to review that decision. And so this law would specifically address applications submitted by a minor on the minor's own behalf by the minor's attorney when the minor is living in a residential facility for children and youth. So the bill says that when an application is submitted, the social worker, while conducting a safety assessment or substitute care provider safety assessment, must also assess the safety of the home of those who hold custodial rights over the minor.
6: Okay.
18: And the bill would authorize the affidavit to be submitted by, a whole host of ways that would require the juvenile court to review the social worker's refusal to file this petition.
6: Okay.
18: So that's the core mechanism of the bill. That's the official framing. So it sounds convoluted and, very, I guess.
6: But the bottom line is that
18: litigious.
6: What you're doing, of course it's litigious. This is a leftist law. One of the things that I see over and over, and it's starting to become a stereotype for me, because I've seen so many examples of it, it is now a stereotype for me. People on the left want the government to become their parents because they don't like parents. Now, maybe that's because too many people on the left had bad parents. Maybe that's the case. And statistically speaking, I think that bears itself out. But the left doesn't want you to be a parent. They want the government to be the parent. They want the government to step in and take rights away from parents. So if you don't think that your kids should change their gender, the government steps in, becomes the parent. If you think that your child should learn how to use a firearm, the government can step in and say, oh, no, you're being abusive. We're going to take the kid. If you want to homeschool your kid, governments will come in. Oh, no, we can't have you homeschooling your kid. The government has to control where the kids go.
18: Well, no. And that is, I think, the at the core, the issue for parents. So parents would look at a bill like this and ask a very basic question. You know, if my child is in a treatment program, right, or a boarding environment, a youth facility or some other residential setting, because we are trying to get that child help.
6: Drugs.
18: Right?
6: Yeah.
18: Could conflict over that placement become the basis for a legal process aimed back at our home?
6: Yes.
18: Right? In terms of, so California's answer is, at least enough to require an assessment. And what that adds up to is very simple. If the child disagrees with the course of treatment, say treating gender dysphoria as a delusional state rather than a case for gender-affirming care,
6: right,
18: then the state takes the child's side.
6: Yes.
18: So you can quickly see where this is going.
6: The state has, in leftist states, in California, for example, the assumption is the parents are always wrong. That is the assumption from the left, that the parents are always wrong. It's why California was trying to hide gender transitions from parents. It's why, and this is a trap that comes out. The left does this all the time. If some kid starts to think, or they're hanging around some other kids who say they're gay or they're bisexual, the first thing they'll tell that kid is, don't tell your parents because they won't understand. And it creates a trap, and it creates a problem for the parents, because now you've created distrust between the children and the parents, the people they should be trusting the most. But society and the left in general is trying to drive a wedge between kids and parents. And I think it's because too many people on the left didn't have good parents.
18: Okay, but if you have a loving parent, and a loving parent who's setting boundaries while trying to save a child,
6: right,
18: under a system like this, and with this law in place, the same family conflict, you know, trying to get the child help that
6: right.
18: The child obviously doesn't know that they need or they don't want,
6: right,
18: can be reframed through the language of safety and affirmation and autonomy and state review. And once that happens, the parent is not just parenting anymore. The parents are now defending themselves against a state investigation that effectively presumes their guilt.
6: Right.
18: Now this, you know, I mean, this is what this law is attempting to do,
6: mm-hmm,
18: at its core, is maybe to protect children, right?
6: But they're starting off with the assumption that parents are evil.
18: Children do suffer abuse.
6: Yes.
18: So
6: they
18: the
6: do.
18: State should investigate in those instances.
6: Absolutely.
18: Children do suffer neglect.
6: Yeah.
18: Some parents, you know, are dangerous. Some homes are unsafe. Government has a duty to intervene when a child is truly in danger.
6: Right.
18: The problem is that California has spent years blurring the lines between protecting children from abuse and substituting state ideology for parental authority.
6: It is not abuse to be conservative. The state of California seems to think that it is. And that's a problem.
18: And that's why parents outside of California should pay attention. Because bad ideas rarely stay behind state lines. California pilots them. Activist groups normalize them.
6: Yeah.
18: Then the national organizations defend them. And eventually, some version of the same policy appears in your state legislature, wrapped in some soft language about safety and support and youth empowerment.
6: Let's get to the top three things you need to know. First thing you need to know, the United States and Iran have signed a peace deal, at least for now. The agreement signed by both countries calls for Iran to allow ships to pass through the Strait of Hormuz without having to pay a toll, and requires the U.S. to lift its naval blockade of Iranian ships traveling through those same waters. The Memorandum of Understanding also requires Iran to give up its nuclear program and its enriched uranium. It also allows for a 60-day period of further negotiations to reach a final peace deal. If Iran follows all the required steps, the deal would allow for them to receive reconstruction funds from regional partners, not the U.S., but other nations, to help Iran rebuild after the war.
18: You know, and I know this is going to be popular, but President Trump said that Iran should have ballistic missiles.
6: Look,
18: because he said it wouldn't be fair for all the surrounding countries to have that.
6: Nuclear
18: weapon.
6: Part of the reason why there was World War II was because of the way we ended World War One. We've got to relearn the lessons. The ending of World War One was too punishing to Germany. It led directly to World War II. Second thing you need to know, Councilwoman Janice Lewis George has won the Democrat primary for mayor of D.C. With only about 75% of the vote counted even 3 days after the election, Lewis George still held on to a majority of the votes, counted at about 53%. Her main challenger, Kenyon McDuffie, conceded the race on Wednesday afternoon. Lewis George will now face Green Party candidate Robert Gross in November, but she's expected to win that race easily. No Democrat who won their primary for mayor has ever lost the general election in Washington, D.C. President Trump has vowed that if the socialist Lewis George won the Democrat primary for mayor, he would, quote, take back D.C.
18: And he will. She needs to prepare for President Trump, not for some, you know,
6: Green
18: nobody
6: Party candidate
18: in November.
6: And the third thing you need to know before tomorrow, the Coast Guard announced they were able to stop a boatload of Chinese nationals from sneaking into the United States. The incident happened last week off the coast of Florida as a speedboat failed to stop in order to do so by a Coast Guard vessel. After repeated warnings to stop, the Coast Guard eventually fired at the boat's engines, disabling the vessel. Coast Guard crew found 25 Chinese nationals on board attempting to enter the U.S. illegally. Coast Guard posted online, quote, "By land or sea, our borders are closed. This sends a clear message to any illegal alien attempting to enter the United States. Don't even think about it."
18: You know, I have never heard of the United States blowing up more ships
6: trying to come into the U.S.
18: or just disabling them in my entire lifetime.
6: But our borders are closed. That's what they're trying to say. And what were Chinese nationals doing coming from the Bahamas into Florida?
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1: Well, Barack and Michelle Obama sat down for an interview with Good Morning America.
0: Yeah.
1: Talking about promoting the opening of the new Obama Presidential Center. Nearly $1 trillion. Which, by the way, it is rumored that many of the subcontractors who worked so hard to build that monstrosity.
0: Yes.
1: Sometimes you got to do what you got to do to support your family, even though you're building something that looks like,
0: They built that imperial monolith to the perfect specifications. I'm sure they did a great job of building that ugly abomination.
1: They did a very good job.
0: Oh,
1: but
0: that's why it looks like that. It's Obama Nation. See, it's an Obama Nation. See what I'm saying?
1: Oh, I see what you did there. But no, what Obama said in his interview, he says that he's not interested in the center. And I think, is he meaning the presidential center? Because then he goes on to say, he's not interested in the exhibits being an exercise in nostalgia. He says, I don't want people to just look back and say, oh, wow, hope and change. That was so much fun. Oh, and I miss you.
0: Okay. What's he want?
1: He said those are nice sentiments. What he wants is people to come through his presidential library and say, oh, that was possible, which means I can do that. And
0: what,
1: my question
0: what
1: is,
0: was possible?
1: What was possible? What was possible that if you like your doctor, you could keep your doctor?
0: No,
1: oh, how did that turn
0: that wasn't
1: out?
0: Possible. That wasn't possible.
1: I'm just saying
0: that if you wanted to change the meaning of the word fine to mean tax, you can do that?
1: That if you're a grown man and you want to go to the bathroom alongside, little girls and mothers and sisters. I mean,
0: that if you want the mullahs in Iran to lick your feet, you can drop a pallet of $1 billion on a tarmac in the middle of the night and fly away.
1: That you can take a tour all around the world and bow to world leaders as if you are a subject of the world.
0: That if you want to be the president of the United States of America and wear mom jeans, you can do that too?
1: You know what? We could go on forever talking about the Obama administration.
0: Yeah.
1: But when he says he wants people to go through there and say what's possible.
0: Yeah.
1: What's possible? What exactly is possible?
0: Here's what's possible.
1: You go to the Ronald Reagan Museum and you're like, oh, the fall of communism.
0: That was kind of possible. Here's what's possible. You too can design a better looking building.
1: Well, maybe.
0: Than socialist architects.
1: No,
0: I think if you walk through that building, you will be like, this is god awful ugly. I think if you gave me a napkin and a straw and some coffee, I could suck the coffee up in a straw and drop it on the napkin and make a better looking building.
1: You
0: than
1: know
0: this.
1: What? We're out of time, but I just would challenge anyone. What was the greatest accomplishment of the Obama administration? But we'll talk about that a little bit later on in the show.
0: We got a question for American Mamas. Dear Mamas, should baseball players be forced to support Pride Night if it goes against their religious beliefs?
1: Well, let's ask our American Mamas.

0: And joining us now, our American Mama, Terry Netterville. So it's Pride Month. Everybody's got to be proud this month. And in baseball, some of the teams are putting rainbow logos on the jerseys and on the hats and stuff like that and making the players wear it. Should the players on a baseball team have to wear the logo or have to wear the rainbow on their uniforms if it goes against their strongly held religious beliefs?
1: Yeah, that's interesting, isn't it? I would not think that it would be okay to force any player to put, if they're not Christian or if they're not Muslim, to put things on that represent the league that goes against their own, you know, affiliation with whatever religion. But I will say this, I've been asked this a lot, actually, the last couple of days, what I thought, and I'll start by saying that I am one of the millions of Republicans that is for marriage equality. I am, and it's something that I stand by. With that being said, when you force something like this on a player, I don't understand these Pride Night sports leagues forcing their players to do anything that they're not comfortable with, especially when it's celebrating someone's sexuality, because it's silly to me. It doesn't make sense to me.
0: Right.
1: If you go back, and I've, you know, some of the people that I listen to, podcasters, are gay, and they're Republicans, and they've said, you know, it started off with them wanting tolerance. They wanted people to tolerate.
0: Right.
1: It's turned into intolerance for us, for Christians, you know, to feel the way that we do. And so they feel like it's just gone so far that we're going to push people away from their agenda just to feel like they're tolerated.
0: Right.
1: But there was a player that I sent you a clip of a player that spoke so beautifully with the way that I feel. Do you have that?
0: I do. I've got this clip. Ready to play the clip? Here we go.
2: A lot of the hate comes from perceived negativity. And without getting too off track, but like the Pride Night stuff with the Giants, like, I think that there's a perceived negativity with this stuff of like, okay, Landon Rout wrote a verse on his hat. That means that he's anti something. That doesn't mean that, right? It means that he's pro something, right? So the rainbow means something to him. It means that he believes in the Noahic covenant being something that's special to us as Christians, right? That means that no matter how bad we possibly could be, no matter how much we reject God, that he will never again flood the earth. That's really cool. That's really special. And we do a lot of stuff, and we're all sinful. We all do a lot of stuff that may be worthy of a flooding, but God will never flood us, and because of that promise, and his promises are unconditional. So that's something that's really cool to me, is that there's nothing negative. There's nothing anti. There's nothing that says that he doesn't support anything or that he's like hateful or anything like that at all. It's all positive. It's all like, man, this is what the rainbow means to me. And I just thought that was really cool that he did that.
0: And that's one of my complaints with the movement, is the co-opting of the symbol of the rainbow. Mm-hmm. Because the rainbow was initially in Genesis.
1: Yeah.
0: It was a sign of a covenant.
1: Right.
0: Doesn't mean that I'm opposed to anybody.
1: That's right.
0: I'm just saying you're using a symbol that means something different than what you're using the symbol for.
1: Right.
0: You've co-opted the symbol.
1: And they have either these three players, two of them put Genesis 9, 12 through 16.
0: Right.
1: The other one didn't. I don't think he wore the hat at all. But it was a quiet thing that was for them. And Scott Wiener, who's going for Nancy Pelosi's seat
0: right.
1: in San Francisco, made the biggest deal. He put this out there purposefully. What's so disturbing to me is that these guys, and it's coming from the MLB top, they're at the head, they're being punished
0: right.
1: for quietly suggesting, like this guy said, this is something that the rainbow represents for them.
0: Right.
1: So just as I don't understand this Pride Night, I would think it was weird if they said, tonight we're gonna celebrate straight couples and mm-hmm. what they do in the bedroom. It's so strange to me. You can be for marriage equality. You can be for my gay friends. You can be for all of that and still think that this is wrong, that they should be punished and be made to do something that's not comfortable to them.
0: I just don't understand why I'm supposed to celebrate it.
1: Why would you celebrate even us in the bedroom?
0: Yeah,
1: it's,
0: I don't.
1: It's weird.
0: There's not a Stephen Parr Day.
1: Yeah.
0: I don't understand why. Maybe there should be. But I don't understand why I have to go and spend an entire month mm-hmm. marching through the streets.
1: Yeah.
0: Saying, yes, I'm in favor of men sleeping with men and women sleeping with women, and that makes me an ally. Why do I have to do that?
1: I don't know. Sid Ziegler, who was the co-founder of Out Sports or Out something like that, He's so disgruntled. He thinks that people should not ever go to another San Francisco game. Mm. He feels like that this is the only way that they can be heard. No, we hear you, and we appreciate you. We not only tolerate you, but fine. We live and let live.
3: Right.
1: But also, live and let live.
0: And understand the rainbow had a meaning before the gay rights movement started.
1: It means something to us, too.
0: Yeah. If you'd like to ask our American Mamas a question, go to our website, AmericanGroundRadio.com/mamas, and click on the Ask the Mamas button. Terry Netterville, thank you so much.
1: Thank you.
0: Coming up next, we're digging deep. Stick around.
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0: 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I'm Steve Parr with Louis R. Abalone.
17: You know, championship teams visiting the White House.
0: Right.
17: I mean, now it's turned into some sort of political litmus test. You can't even attend an event at the White House, like Nate Bargatze recently found out, without being, you know, shamed and shunned.
0: Right.
17: Well,
0: by people on the left.
17: By people. Well,
0: or at least by bots.
17: I don't care who you are. I don't care whether you're from the left or the right. It's wrong.
0: Okay, but the people on the right aren't shaming people for going to the White House.
17: Generally not.
0: It's the people on the left who are doing this.
17: But the New York Knicks, of course, fresh off this championship, the NBA championship, the world champion New York Knicks, they're going to the White House.
0: Yeah.
17: And maybe they'll go to Disney World. I don't know. Disney World's pretty woke. Maybe not. But they're definitely going to the White House.
0: All right.
17: And now it's kind of like, oh, it's so controversial. Oh, my goodness, they're going. I mean, they're going to the White House. I mean, he's a racist. And there's so many
0: people. Who's a racist?
17: President Trump, who, of course.
0: No, he's not. He's not a racist.
17: No, of course he's not.
0: Donald Trump has paid thousands and thousands and thousands and thousands of dollars so that he can go to Madison Square Gardens to cheer on the Knicks, not just this year. He was cheering them on in the 80s and in the 90s and in the 2000s and in the 2010s, back when they weren't very good.
17: But
0: he was
17: what?
0: Still cheering for them.
17: But you know what? What we should be focused on is the championship.
0: Sure.
17: On the players.
0: Yeah.
17: On the season that it took to get there.
0: Yes.
17: And the American spirit of hard work and determination.
0: And especially the run they went on through the playoffs.
17: And competition.
0: Well done.
17: Right? And never giving up.
0: Yeah.
17: That's what we should be focused on. I mean, it's not just that the Knicks are going to the White House.
0: Right.
17: It's that, you know, or that this is even something, you know, it's not routine anymore for folks now.
0: Look, the Knicks did not win the NBA championship because most of them were black. They won the NBA championship because all of them were great. There's a difference in this. Nobody gets a trophy for being any particular skin color. Not at least a trophy that has any value.
17: And you know what?
0: You win a trophy by accomplishing a goal.
17: Absolutely. They're not pledging allegiance to the president by going to the White House.
0: The president is saying to them, well done, way to inspire the American people.
17: Amen to that.
0: Okay. Now, a lot of people are saying, hey, there's a lot going wrong in the economy. We got a lot of naysayers about the economy. And I thought maybe we should reach out and call somebody, put somebody on the phone and say, hey, what's the economy really doing here?
17: Because consumer spending in April,
0: yeah.
17: I mean, it increased.
0: It did.
17: Consumer sentiment, confidence is increasing.
0: So I thought maybe we'd reach out to Dr. Peter Earle.
17: Yeah, it'd be good.
0: And joining us now, we've got Dr. Peter Earle from the American Institute for Economic Research joining us here. Dr. Earle, welcome to American Ground Radio, sir.
3: Thanks for having me. Great being here.
0: Folks can check out your work at American Institute for Economic Research. You're a columnist. You're an author. You're an economist. You've been doing this for a long time. We've been getting some mixed signals, I think you could say, from the economy. You know, not a lot of people are necessarily losing jobs, but they're not necessarily getting a whole bunch of jobs. We've got inflation, and yet people are still spending. What's your take on where the economy is right now?
3: Sure. So my overall assessment is that the U.S. economy is growing, but that expansion has become pretty uneven. The U.S. economy continues to generate jobs. Consumer spending remains positive. Corporate earnings have held up. And we don't really see overall recessionary conditions. However, forward-looking indicators are considerably less encouraging than the backward-looking. Elevated interest rates are weighing on housing and any of the capital-intensive sectors. Affordability is a huge challenge. And, you know, government deficits and debt remain extraordinarily large. So, you know, if I were to summarize the current state of the U.S. economy in a single sentence, I would say that the hard data still describe an expansion, but when you look forward, it does so with increasingly with an increasing level of caution.
0: And as we're, if the Iran deal is able to hold up, because a big part of the problem with the economy, as I understand, has been the gas prices and the rise in oil. If the Iran deal is able to hold up, do you think that we'll see improvement in the economy rapidly or certainly before the midterms this November?
3: Yeah, I mean, the good news is that the worst case scenario is pretty much off the table. You know, markets have been pricing in the possibility that the Strait of Hormuz would be closed for months. That's a fifth of the world's oil going through there. But it looks like the current agreement has reduced that risk. We've got oil down about between 8 and 10% in the last two or three sessions. And consumers would definitely welcome that. But we shouldn't expect gasoline, oil and gasoline prices to collapse overnight. I did some research recently that shows it takes about a median of about 22 weeks for prices to return to normal. That's about 5 months. So, you know, if oil prices continue to ease, motorists should expect a decline really towards the end of the summer and early fall, rather than this, you know, sort of an imminent reversal. That's not, the latter is not very realistic.
17: So, Dr. Earle, how do you explain the mainstream media reporting doom and gloom, you know, the economy, unaffordability, et cetera, and yet consumer spending seems to be holding its own, and if not, increasing month over month? How do we understand that apparent contradiction?
3: Well, I mean, what we've noticed is that consumers are continuing to purchase the things they need to, but there has been a shift away from more discretionary items, and that has a lot to do with affordability. I would say, though, that generally speaking, bad news or negative interpretations, all that sort of thing, carry a lot more heft, and they sell more newspapers, and they get carried by opinions more than good opinions or more bullish predictions. Higher income households are continuing to spend aggressively, and that's supported by rising asset values. But even middle and lower incomes are continuing to spend. They're just pulling back a little bit on areas that aren't as necessary, like vacations and things like that. But still, I have to tell you, the consumer spending, consumption broadly, some people were saying it should have fallen off 5 years ago, but it simply has not.
17: Is that because of increased consumer debt in terms of credit cards?
3: I think some of it has to do with debt. I think also, to be frank, I think we also don't measure those things very well. I think it's difficult to estimate what consumers have in their bank accounts, you know, what they're willing to spend, what they do on the side, gig economy work, all that sort of thing. I think there's a huge measurement blind spot as well that prevents us from seeing, exactly how much ammunition consumers have to bear.
0: We're talking with Dr. Peter Earle from the American Institute for Economic Research. We got about a minute left. You have an article out up there talking about Elon Musk becoming the world's first trillionaire. A lot of folks are saying, oh, there should never be any trillionaires, that having trillionaires is bad. And yet your article doesn't seem to call Elon Musk the devil. What is the way that we should be thinking about him becoming the world's first trillionaire?
3: Well, the first thing is I'm really confused, because I thought that all of the people like AOC and Bernie Sanders would be happy, because a trillionaire means one less billionaire. But the fact is that he's a trillionaire on paper. If you and I, if the four of us went out with Elon Musk, we'd probably have to buy him a coffee. He's very cash poor. And the valuation of SpaceX has less to do with Elon Musk as a man and more to do with the market's assessment of what kind of capital it will take to make SpaceX essentially like the Amtrak or the United Airlines of space travel. It's going to take trillions and trillions of dollars and decades. It's going to vastly outlive most of us. And that's why you're talking about these huge valuations.
0: Dr. Peter Earle, the American Institute for Economic Research, thank you so much for spending some time with us here on American Ground Radio.
3: Thanks for having me.
0: And coming up next here on American Ground Radio, we've got a bright spot. Stick around. It's going to be fun.
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17: You know, Knicks owner James Dolan stepped up at City Hall in New York City. You know, the crowd still buzzing from a championship parade. And there was a 10-minute speech from Mom Donnie that preceded the owner, the Knicks, the New York Knicks, the world champion New York Knicks owner, James Dolan, from giving his speech.
0: Okay.
17: And so after he, you know, Mom Donnie kind of just does all his rhetoric, right?
0: Yeah.
17: That, as any good democratic socialist would.
0: Well done, basketball team.
17: No, none of that.
0: Because we're a socialist.
17: Some of that.
0: Because we're now a socialist team, we're going to take all the points that you scored through the season and we're going to share them around evenly with all the other teams in the NBA. That's the Karl Marx way of playing
17: well,
0: sports.
17: Yeah, it was a little more professorial. But nevertheless, New York Knicks owner James Dolan, after Mamdani finishes, he steps up to the mic and he says, "I don't need your vote. I don't need to quote you. If you're real Knicks fans, you know it already." So no names mentioned, but nobody needed a program to figure out who that was aimed for.
0: Okay.
17: And here's the thing. It landed because it's true. Folks did not show up for a lecture from Mamdani. They didn't line up, you know, to hear political figures run through, you know, a highlight reel like it's a campaign stop.
0: Yeah.
17: They showed up to celebrate a championship. Period.
0: Okay.
17: And what Mamdani was doing was, you know, basically recanting the season and play by play, essentially. And it's like, James, you know, the
0: that only took 10 minutes?
17: Well, in his own way, apparently it did. Yeah, I mean, but James Dolan was like, look, if you're a real Knicks fan, you already know all of that. You know the path that it took. You're here to celebrate this great championship.
0: Yeah.
17: And anyway, every cultural moment, you know, has to double as some sort of political platform. Every funeral, I mean, a funeral for the left. They cannot keep, I mean, of a special or, you know, a famous person on the left. I mean, you got Bill Clinton, you got Obama, you got Michelle Obama. I mean, everybody shows up to give a speech.
0: Okay, but there's the adage, if you only have a hammer, everything looks like a nail. The only thing Mamdani is good at is running for office. That's what he's good at. He's not good at anything else. So he's always running for office.
17: Yeah, no, I get it. I mean, but again, not everyone is interested in turning every public appearance mm-hmm. into some sort of political statement.
0: Let's get to a bright spot.
1: I'm doing all right, getting good grades. My future's so bright.
0: Across a poll done by the American Enterprise Institute, AEI, they were trying to take the temperature of America's civic values.
17: The temperature of America's...
0: Do we still believe in the things that we used to believe in?
17: Okay.
0: All right. There are some things in this report that are bright spots. There are some that aren't. But hey, let's focus on the positive for a minute, all right?
17: There you go.
0: Majorities of Americans appear to have internalized the spirit of many of the values expressed in the Declaration of Independence and the Constitution. When it comes to religious freedom, meritocracy, and freedom to protest, Americans overwhelmingly say these values are essential. That's according to the report. I think that's a bright spot. Yes?
17: I agree.
0: All right. Some of the polls, they ask people, what do you think? Do you agree with the statement? Do you disagree with the statement? There should be equal opportunity for people regardless of their race, religion, or gender. Absolutely. 82% of the people who responded to the story said, yep, that should be going on.
17: Well, so far, this doesn't sound like a very divided country.
0: 82%, yeah. Everyone should have the right to their religious beliefs. And 79% said, yep, that's an American value right there. Everyone should have the right to their religious beliefs. I love that. They said, do you agree or disagree with the statement? With hard work, people have a chance to move up and prosper. 72%. 72%. And by the way, that is the core of the American dream right there, that you can work hard and make life better for the generations that come after you. 72% of the people in this poll are saying, yeah, that's still possible. And this last one, people can protest or criticize the government without fear of punishment. 66% said yes.
17: So, okay, so you're saying that this is evidence of civic pride?
0: An understanding of what America is and what she represents in the long history of the world, as Ronald Reagan put it.
17: Okay.
0: That in order to call yourself a patriot, you have got to love the idea that the country was founded on, because the ideas the country was founded, this was the first country founded on an idea. If you don't love the idea the country was founded on, how can you say you love the country? And here we get large majorities of Americans saying, okay, yep, I agree with that, and I love it.
17: But see, I think you have to love your country.
0: Yeah.
17: I think you should love your country.
0: I think you should.
17: Whatever country you're from. But I think you also have to believe that if you're an American,
0: yeah,
17: I believe in my heart you should believe that America is exceptional.
0: I agree.
17: That it was built... I mean, and it is.
0: And if you disagree, just go ask all those European and Japanese and Korean World Cup fans coming to the U.S. Go watch any of their TikToks. They'll tell you how amazing they think America is just within a week of being here.
17: Right. I mean, because if you think about this radical idea that America was built on, that ordinary people could govern themselves,
0: yeah,
17: could keep their rights, could build something bigger than themselves. I mean, that was not normal in the 18th century, and in a lot of ways it still isn't.
0: It's never been normal in human history.
17: But why is it that people are still so skittish about saying it out loud, that America is exceptional?
0: Because of politics, unfortunately. Now, there are some downsides in the poll. For instance, only 29% of Americans say they've ever read the entire Declaration of Independence. But 75% of them say we should be teaching the Declaration of Independence to students in high school this year.
17: The Declaration of Independence, it's only 2 pages.
0: It's only 2 pages.
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1: Raise the armed forces in the United States?
2: No, that was in Israel.
1: That was in Israel before he came to the U.S.?
2: Yes. And he had
1: so why'd we let him in?
2: Great question.
1: I mean, if he's throwing Molotov cocktails at people, he's not a bartender. That's a terrorist. Why'd we let him in the first place?
2: That's a great, that is a fantastic question.
1: Shouldn't somebody have said, whoa? Back in 1985, Alyssa Guralnick published a children's book. The book, Weighty Words, was designed to help kids learn difficult vocabulary by playing with memorable stories and clever word play. Alyssa was very proud of her book for good reason, but unfortunately the book didn't sell very well. She said, we never really made a dime. Well, one of the people who did read Alyssa's book was Eli McCann, who later grew up to become an author himself. And the book made a big impact on him. Eli talked about Weighty Words on his social media channels earlier this year, and that's all it took. Within weeks of Eli posting his video talking about Alyssa's book, it rose to the top of the charts, becoming an Amazon bestseller overnight. Publishers even rushed a second printing. Not bad for a book written 20 years before Amazon even existed.
2: That's pretty cool.
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4: The VP stays home. I'm Chris DeMeo, Fox News. A White House spokesperson announcing that Vice President Vance will no longer be traveling to Switzerland to begin peace talks with Iran on Friday. Fox's Alex Hogan has more.
5: U.S. Central Command announced that the U.S. military has formally lifted the blockade on all traffic entering and exiting Iranian ports. With military presence still in the region, the administration once again is warning that it will resume military action if Iran violates the agreement. Under the memorandum, Iran has committed to inspections, ending uranium enrichment, and eliminating the already enriched stockpiles. The U.S. and regional partners will develop a plan with at least $300 billion for the reconstruction and economic developments of Iran. Back home, there's been sharp criticism of this agreement, while the administration claims that it has the upper hand.
4: The U.S. lifted its blockade of Iran, and oil tankers are now moving through the Strait of Hormuz. Ukraine targeting Russia's capital city in its largest drone strike since the start of that war.
6: The drone barrage torching the city's main oil refinery for the second time in a week. This all, by the way, happening just 10 miles from the Kremlin. Those strikes disrupting commercial flights across Moscow overnight. And while Russia claims it shot down more than 500 drones overnight, nearly 200 over Moscow alone, four airports going dark in the process, 17 reported injuries, including a pair of kids, as debris rained down on apartment buildings, a mall, a fitness center, a large tank cover flying hundreds of feet in the air after being struck again by one of those incredible drones. Vladimir Putin, for his part, was about 430 miles away in Kazan, hosting the Association of Southeast Asian Nations Conference.
4: That's Fox's Kevin Cork in Washington. Ukrainian President Volodymyr Zelensky warns Moscow will burn if President Putin continues the war. 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
10: More scattered showers and thunderstorms continuing for the rest of your Thursday evening. Any of these could be on the stronger side with some gusty winds and the potential to see some localized flooding. Into the mid-60s for your Friday morning.

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3: Change of plans for the VP. I'm Sue Guzman, Fox News. The White House announcing that Vice President J.D. Vance will no longer be traveling to Switzerland to complete the peace deal with Iran Friday. Fox's Alex Hogan reports.
4: U.S. Central Command announced that the U.S. military has formally lifted the blockade on all traffic entering and exiting Iranian ports. With military presence still in the region, the administration once again is warning that it will resume military action if Iran violates the agreement. Under the memorandum, Iran has committed to inspections, ending uranium enrichment, and eliminating the already enriched stockpiles. The U.S. and regional partners will develop a plan with at least $300 billion for the reconstruction and economic developments of Iran. Back home, there's been sharp criticism of this agreement, while the administration claims that it has the upper hand.
3: Meanwhile, the Israeli military says it struck Hezbollah targets across southern Lebanon overnight, more than a dozen people reportedly killed. Ukraine has targeted Russia's capital city in its largest drone strike since the start of the war.
5: The drone barrage torching the city's main oil refinery for the second time in a week. This all, by the way, happening just 10 miles from the Kremlin. Those strikes disrupting commercial flights across Moscow overnight. And while Russia claims it shot down more than 500 drones overnight, nearly 200 over Moscow alone, four airports going dark in the process, 17 reported injuries, including a pair of kids, as debris rained down on apartment buildings, a mall, a fitness center, a large tank cover flying hundreds of feet in the air after being struck again by one of those incredible drones. Vladimir Putin, for his part, was about 430 miles away in Kazan, hosting the Association of Southeast Asian Nations
3: Fox's
5: Conference.
3: Kevin Korg, Zelensky saying world leaders at the G7 summit in France, including the U.S., have agreed to additional support for Ukraine. 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
18: More scattered showers and thunderstorms continuing for the rest of your Thursday evening. Any of these could be on the stronger side with some gusty winds and the potential to see some localized flooding. Into the mid-60s for your Friday morning, we'll see some more sunshine return heading into Friday afternoon. I'm meteorologist Belle Oliver in the WVLT First Alert Weather Center.
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17: So, Dad failed to break 100 yet again and threw his 8-iron further than he hit it on the par 3 7th.
12: Four! Oh, come on.

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1: The VP stays put. I'm Chris DeMeo, Fox News. A White House spokesperson announcing that Vice President Vance will no longer be traveling to Switzerland to begin nuclear talks with Iran on Friday. Fox's Alex Hogan has more.
2: U.S. Central Command announced that the U.S. military has formally lifted the blockade on all traffic entering and exiting Iranian ports. With military presence still in the region, the administration once again is warning that it will resume military action if Iran violates the agreement. Under the memorandum, Iran has committed to inspections, ending uranium enrichment, and eliminating the already enriched stockpiles. The U.S. and regional partners will develop a plan with at least $300 billion for the reconstruction and economic developments of Iran. Back home, there's been sharp criticism of this agreement, while the administration claims that it has the upper hand.
1: Now, the Swiss Foreign Ministry announcing that talks between the U.S., Iran, Qatar, and Pakistan have been postponed. Meantime, Ukraine targeting Russia's capital city in its largest drone strike since the start of the war.
3: The drone barrage torching the city's main oil refinery for the second time in a week. This all, by the way, happening just 10 miles from the Kremlin. Those strikes disrupting commercial flights across Moscow overnight. And while Russia claims it shot down more than 500 drones overnight, nearly 200 over Moscow alone, four airports going dark in the process, 17 reported injuries, including a pair of kids, as debris rained down on apartment buildings, a mall, a fitness center, a large tank cover flying hundreds of feet in the air after being struck again by one of those incredible drones. Vladimir Putin, for his part, was about 430 miles away in Kazan, hosting the Association of Southeast Asian Nations Conference.
1: Fox's Kevin Cork in Washington. Ukraine's President Zelensky warning Moscow will burn if Russian President Putin continues the war. 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
8: More scattered showers and thunderstorms continuing for the rest of your Thursday evening. Any of these could be on the stronger side with some gusty winds and the potential to see some localized flooding. Into the mid-60s for your Friday morning, we'll see some more sunshine return heading into Friday afternoon. I'm meteorologist Belle Oliver in the WVLT First Alert Weather Center.
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1: Good morning. It is 6 o'clock. Temperatures at 72 degrees. Cloudy skies. Maybe a little bit of scattered rain where you are. It's moving out of our area. News Talk 98.7 WOKI. I'm Robin Joffe. Let's go out on the roads for our first check of traffic this morning.
2: You're moving right along on the interstate and on the secondary routes, making your way toward town. No wrecks spotted or reported at this time. What I am seeing, though, is some wet, slippery streets. Possibly still a shower here and there. We are beginning to see the volume build on Broadway southbound to out of Hall's Crossroads. 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Music, dancing, games on the Plaza at Ripley's Aquarium in Gatlinburg. Sherry Bigler, Pete Michaels Traffic.
1: Thanks so much, Sherry. An early morning fire in Sevier County leaves two animals dead. The Sevier County rescue crews were called to that structure fire yesterday in the Garden Hill area. Officials say no one was injured, but no nearby buildings were threatened, but two animals inside the

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1: Florida, for allegedly implanting the wrong embryo in April of 2025. Shay's biological parents also plan to sue the fertility center for forcing them to make the agonizing decision not to pursue custody. Chris DeMeo, Fox News.
2: Today, millions of Americans will celebrate our most recently designated federal holiday, Juneteenth.
3: It is officially known as Juneteenth National Independence Day. It dates back to the end of the Civil War and President Lincoln's Emancipation Proclamation in 1863 that freed slaves. Because Texas saw few battles during the Civil War, word of slavery's end was slow to reach the state. It wasn't until June 19th, 2 years later, that the last enslaved blacks in Texas were freed. Texas in 1979 became the first state to declare Juneteenth an official holiday. Today, post offices and banks will be closed, giving way to cookouts and family gatherings. Grinnell Scott, Fox News.
2: There are several closures today for Juneteenth, including most government offices. However, if you want to go to the pool today, Inskip and Ed Cothran pools will remain open 11 to 5, and cat buses are running on a regular schedule. Knoxville will be celebrating their Juneteenth with the annual MLK Jr. Parade today. That parade steps off at 10 a.m. from Chihuahua Park. A community celebration follows at Dr. Walter Hardy Park with music, food, and entertainment. The parade will also stream live on our news partner, WVLT+. Let's get a check of our forecast now with WVLT meteorologist Sydney Sullivan.
4: Well, after a very active finish to our Thursday, we are still left with a little bit of cloud cover, lingering downpours, and some fog, but things are starting to improve as we close out the work week. You will start to notice increasing sunshine as the afternoon progresses and highs in the upper 70s, lower 80s, and lower humidity settling in. In the WVLT First Alert Weather Center, I'm meteorologist Sydney Sullivan.
2: Currently, we do have cloudy skies. It is 72 degrees here in Knoxville. I'm Robin Joffe. 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
3: Good morning, and thank you, Lord, for Friday. Woo! Yeah, we need the Friday. Father's Day weekend. A lot of World Cup action. The United States plays day 3. U.S. Open, all of that going on. Wow, Housers. And today is Juneteenth. Yep. It is Juneteenth, the anniversary of the end of slavery in the United States. I don't know what all is open and closed. Stock market's closed. City offices are closed. Stuff around town, I assume. But I don't know. I assume banks and stuff are closed. That sort of thing. There's a parade at 10 o'clock this morning. Starts at Chilhowee Park, goes down MLK Avenue, ends at Dr. Walter Hardy Park. The celebration there will continue until 3 o'clock. Food vendors, music, a band drill team competition. Ooh, that'd be worth going to celebrate and, well, enjoy the food and the music and all of that. That's pretty cool. That is pretty cool. The One Knox Team USA World Cup watch party is 1 to 6 Market Square. At 3 o'clock is when the United States plays. So they'll be there on the Market Square. It's free. So you can do that. Today is Juneteenth. It's also Martini Day. Yes. Martini Day. Brewfest is this weekend on the World's Fair Park. Oh, my goodness. You got the Marble City 5K Sunday. And just a lot of stuff. And a lot of folks will be going out, I guess, for Father's Day brunch. There's a Father's Day cookout at the Smokies versus the Lookouts. That's pretty cool. All right. So, a lot of stuff like that going on as it is Friday morning. A few sprinkles out there. And there may be patches. I didn't really see any. Maybe patches of fog. I think it's more low clouds than anything else. All right? That is kind of what I think. But it's supposed to. Sydney Sullivan says quickly. It will clear out quickly, and we're going to have a dry day. You know, maybe some showers this morning, but 84, which ain't bad. Tomorrow, 86. No rain, lower humidity. Father's Day, afternoon showers. Maybe Monday looks like the wettest day for a while. That's Monday. Well, okay, just party hardy on the weekend. And then Monday, maybe find a way to grab a nap under your desk or something like that. Mm-hmm. U.S. Open, Wyndham Clark leads at 6 under. That group just got on fire with Dustin Johnson. And they caught fire. It was pretty cool. So that is going on there. Father's Day, of course, is Sunday. It is go time if you hadn't got a gift or if you hadn't made plans. Father's Day spending. I'm just speaking for dads. We're not worth this. Father's Day spending expected to reach a record $27.9 billion. Last year, the record was $24 billion, so it's another almost $3 billion, or almost $4 billion. Dang. Like I said, I'm just speaking for lots of dads. Well, me personally, I ain't worth it. Oh, boy. And the top people you buy gifts for: your father, stepfather, husband, son, brother, friend, grandfather, maybe a father-in-law. And, of course, the most popular gifts: cards, clothing, special outing gift cards, personal care items. Here, Dad, I got you some deodorant. No, I don't know. That's, Although, youngest daughter, she's all about the, she's, you know, she's would be more likely to go, Dad, I got you, I don't know. It could be, a new hairbrush. Dad, I got you a new hairbrush. Because I don't like the way your hair sticks up on the side or something. I mean, she's the child. She's the Goak, the goddess of all knowledge. That doesn't match. She's that girl. That doesn't look good together. That doesn't match. Okay. And, of course, do I ignore? No, I go back upstairs or whatever and change clothes. First mention of the so-called dad joke, by the way. First dad joke, they say, they called it its dad joke starting in 1987. But they've been around forever. Pretty sure that dad jokes have been around. Well, I think they've been around since Moses and Jesus and God played golf together. You know, Moses hits it on a par three, and it looks like it's going to go in the water. And so Moses just, you know, he parts the water, goes down, hits it up on the green, makes a par. Jesus hits one. It looks like it's going to go in the water. He pulls his club, and of course, it bounces on the water, or he just walks out on the water and hits it. Yeah. And that third guy hits it. It looks like it's going in the water, and a dove comes down, picks it up, takes it up, and drops it in the hole for a one. And Moses looks at Jesus and says, you know, I hate it when we play with your dad. I think that may be, right? I think that may be the first dad joke. I've always liked that joke as a golfer and a Christian, all of that stuff. Well, later on, I've got the things that Dad might say he wants for Father's Day if anyone bothered to ask him, like a bucket of beer. No, not like, you know, a bucket with ice. No, he just wants a bucket with a hose. Just give me that. I told you about all of the people coming to the United States. The soccer fans, and they are obsessed with ranch dressing. Kraft, good job, Kraft. The marketer's leaning into this. They have a limited edition Kraft TSA compliant ranch kit, so you can leave the United States with ranch dressing. And I guess you could probably stash it in your check bag. I don't know how that works. How about that? Greg, I mean, that's actually a pretty good job. Starbucks catching a lot of heat. You know, it's summer and people are getting those iced beverages, and Starbucks catching a lot of flack. Said, oh, that's too much ice, not enough beverage. All right, it's Juneteenth, National Martini Day, and time to say good morning to Sherry Bigler with Friday Morning Traffic.
4: Just heading out. Keep in mind some of these streets still wet from overnight showers, but you are doing a good job as you make your way to, through, and around downtown Knoxville. I am seeing a couple of slowdowns heading northbound on Chapman Highway out of Seymour. You are in good shape on Kingston Pike through Farragut and through Sequoia Hills.
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4: Sherry Bigler, Pete Michaels Traffic.
6: Morning cloud cover and a few lingering downpours will make way to increasing sunshine as the afternoon progresses and highs in the low 80s. In the WVLT for SLRT Weather Center, I'm meteorologist Sydney Sullivan.
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0: Israeli strikes in southern Lebanon killed at least 16 people. Four IDF soldiers also died in combat. Sweden says planned U.S.-Iran talks are postponed after the White House said Vice President J.D. Vance couldn't attend due to logistics. Prosecutors will seek the death penalty against a Morgan County inmate accused of killing a corrections officer. I'm Robin Joffe, News Talk 98.7 WOKI.
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11: It was on this date, in 1910, the very first Father's Day was celebrated in Spokane, Washington. Created by Sonora Smart Dodd and some local ministers. And by the 20s, the idea had spread across the country. Actually, didn't become an official holiday until 1972. Wow. All right, great to have you. My name is Phil Williams. It's about 70, 71 degrees, and it's supposed to be clearing out. A few sprinkles, maybe some fog. This is when your intermittent wipers don't know which setting to be on. The United States lifted the naval blockade of Iran yesterday. Tankers started moving through the Strait of Hormuz for the first time in, 110 days? Vice President J.D. Vance said more than 12.5 million barrels of oil passed through the strait Wednesday night, Thursday morning alone. That's a lot, isn't it? Yeah. That's a lot. Of course, they got this 60-day window now where they talk and they can't date other people or whatever. And we'll see if this holds. We will see if indeed this holds. And we hope so. The flip phone making a comeback. And it's built to keep you off your phone. We'll have details later. Well, all right. Several high-ranking Trump officials have adopted a heart-healthy diet. And you wonder, will that trickle up? You know, not a time when things trickle down. Oh, the president's on a diet. Let's get on that diet. No, I don't know that it contains any Big Macs whatsoever. Later on the Phil Show this morning, don't tell your mom about this. Don't tell your mom. I mean, that could be anything from getting you an ice cream to saying a bad word. Don't tell your mom I said that. Don't tell mom. And I bet you a lot of you got those don't tell your mom moments. Mine was driving. And mine was don't tell your mom, don't tell your brother. And it was really cool. Oh, boy. We'll talk about that. Great to have you on the Phil Show this morning. I ain't setting an alarm tomorrow. Nope. Saturday morning, going to get up. Might get up, go out on the griddle, cook some breakfast. Yeah, just enjoy the weekend. Ladies and gentlemen, also someone who I hope will be enjoying the weekend, not setting an alarm tomorrow, is our producer, the one, the only, Mr. Landon Doan. Good morning, sir.
10: Good morning, boss.
11: Weekend, are you got things laid out, doing anything special?
10: Not going to set an alarm, though.
11: Oh, yeah, right.
10: I accidentally didn't set an alarm one day this week.
11: Uh-oh.
10: Yeah, though I, for some reason...
11: You made it.
10: ...still woke up, That was an odd, terrifying feeling.
11: Yeah. I'm off my coffee routine this morning.
10: Yeah, I noticed that when I pulled in this morning. Yeah. I noticed your coffee cup was sitting on the back of your car.
11: Yeah, back of the truck.
10: Yeah, that's not handy when you're trying to drink said coffee.
11: Because I'm up here and I'm getting stuff ready and I'm opening these windows and I'm doing that.
10: And your truck's down in the parking lot.
11: Right, and my coffee cup, and I'm looking.
10: And you're up here.
11: Yeah, and it's this weird thing.
10: And your coffee cup's down there.
11: So thank the Lord Robin Joffe was making coffee as I went down to get my coffee cup. So I'll be honest, ladies and gentlemen, I'm behind. Robin, thank you for making that wonderful coffee.
12: You're welcome.
11: Isn't it better when someone else makes it? When I make it sucks, but when Robin makes it, I don't know why.
12: I try to clean that thing out, but
11: oh, maybe that's it.
13: Cleaning it.
11: Robin, any special weekend plans?
12: I'm not sure yet. We've talked about a few things. We're still trying to figure out what we want to do on the 4th. We don't want a big crowd, but we want to do something to celebrate.
11: So. Okay.
10: The port's a couple.
11: I started to say that. Yeah, I was thinking weekend. You're planning. Okay,
12: yeah, we're just kind of looking ahead, and
10: yeah, I'm like you got another weekend between now and the 4th. I'm just like for those of you playing along at home with your calendar, just FYI.
12: Yeah, we do, but
10: yeah,
11: and I
10: if you have the home version.
11: Now wait a minute. Let me tell you what, and you'll learn this once you get married, and you where. Live with another human being. Now, here's what you learn. If we were going to have people over, you got to go, who do we have? What do they bring? I mean, you got to plan these things. And here's the thing. When you have people over, for whatever reason, your house, your yard, everything gets cleaned up.
12: Mm-hmm.
11: I mean, it's that part of it is good. I mean, everything gets cleaned up. Now, Landon, once you get married, she will be going, Landon, here's what I need you to do. I need you to clean the bathrooms. We got people coming, whatever, for dinner.
10: Well.
11: Y'all ready for this? Are you ready for this, brother?
10: I'm marrying the perfect person. Let me stop with
11: she's a great person. Phillip, I admit that.
10: I'm marrying the perfect person because We don't have people over. We don't want anybody coming into our space. It's like, you people stay out. Mm-mm. We already give you people enough of our time.
14: I am sorry. Yeah.
10: We are done peopling for the day.
14: You know, I'll be honest
12: with you.
14: They don't
12: like people.
10: Exactly, yeah. Yeah. We have opinions of the lot of you.
14: Wonder how I can get my wife to. All right, it is Juneteenth, Black Independence Day, celebrated today. Garfield the Cat Day. And some
12: like
14: lasagna.
12: Garfield.
10: It's appropriate it's not celebrated on a Monday.
12: Yes.
14: Exactly. National Day of Prayer for Law Enforcement Officers. Yeah. Today is National Eat an Oreo Day. Okay. Flip-flop Day. It is National Martini Day. And when they show this, they show these real fruity thing. I mean, they don't show.
12: I could do that.
14: The Filbio Martini. You know, this one almost, the one I'm looking at, looks like a bowl of tapioca pudding.
12: Ew.
14: I mean, it looks it. Oh, I like tapioca pudding, and I've never had it out of a martini glass, but I might try that. Oh, I do. I like tapioca pudding. Never thought about it. Make it, put it in a martini glass. Ooh, that way, if you had people over, it looks cool. Yeah, and you serve. Oh, and only you know that it's from Jell-O. National Take Back the Lunch Break Day, Watch Day, Work at Home Father's Day. Dad's work at home. Today is World Albatross Day, Sauntering Day. So just saunter wherever you go, I guess. And today, Ugliest Dog Day. I've had ugly dogs, and they were the best. Just saying. New movies? Oh, boy. Gird your loins. We got some big ones, or at least one, coming up on The Phil Show. Stay here.
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12: Good morning. It is 6:30. Temperatures at 72 degrees, partly cloudy skies in Knoxville. News Talk 98.7 WOKI. I'm Robin Joffe. Now let's go out on the roads for a check of our traffic with Sherry Bigler.
16: Great shape so far on the interstate, but I am starting to see some slowdowns on some of these secondaries, especially on Asheville Highway, around Burns Road, and then on up around Rutledge Pike, and on Middlebrook Pike, around Knott Road and Mid Park. Also slowing Western Avenue at Ed Chileson right around 640.
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12: Thanks, Sherry. Prosecutors will seek the death penalty against a Morgan County inmate accused of killing a corrections officer. District Attorney General Russell Johnson filed notice yesterday against Reginald Steed in the stabbing death of Officer Dustin Pettigo. Officials say the killing happened while Steed was in custody. Investigators are now reviewing prison safety issues and prior threats allegedly made by Steed. The case does remain under investigation by the TBI. The Loudoun County Sheriff's Office is asking for more possible victims after an indecent exposure arrest. Deputies say a man exposed himself to multiple women at the Bluffs on Wednesday. 33-year-old Jordan Eplett is charged with 6 counts of indecent exposure, and investigators believe there may be additional victims. They're asking anyone affected to please come forward. The South is feeling the impact in the wake of Tropical Storm Arthur, which crept up the Gulf Coast on Wednesday. Fox Weather's Brandi Campbell in Mississippi with the latest.
18: Mississippi and Louisiana dealt with heavy rain, flash flooding, and preliminarily confirmed tornadoes on Thursday. It's one of 3 towns between the states put under flash flood emergencies as water took over. Also in Picayune is where the National Weather Service said Anchor Lake Dam had the potential for failure. It prompted leaders to ask residents to evacuate Thursday evening. Meanwhile, the heaviest rain has exited the area. The next major concern is rising river levels. Several of them in the region are forecasted to crest in moderate and major flood stages in the coming days. In Picayune, Mississippi, Brandi Campbell, Fox Weather.
12: Let's get a check of our forecast now with WVLT meteorologist Sydney Sullivan.
19: Much calmer conditions will gradually settle on in. You still will be left with quite a bit of cloud cover and some lingering downpours. But by late morning, we are gradually clearing things out, making way to increasing sunshine and highs topping out in the upper 70s, lower 80s with lower humidity settling in. In the WVLT First Alert Weather Center, I'm meteorologist Sydney Sullivan.
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12: Partly cloudy skies, 72 degrees in Knoxville. I'm Robin Joffe. 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
20: 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There is a new poll. Ooh, we got to talk about this. 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

0: Yeah, buddy. Toy Story 5.
1: It's Randy Newman.
0: Yeah. Can you believe it has been decades now since the original? I don't know, 25, at least 25 years. Golly. Dang it, I'm old, Bobby. Yeah, man, I mean, it's been a while. It's been a, as the kids would say, a hot minute. Over 30 years. Over 30 years since the first Toy Story movie.
2: 95.
0: Golly. All right, unpacking that in a minute. Holy cow. All right, cloudy. It's supposed to clear up. We're cloudy. You might see a sprinkle. Might see a little bit of fog, but how much rain did you get last night? Did you get the thunderstorms and all that? We did. We got big, big, boom, boom, boom.
2: I heard a clap of thunder, and then I heard it on the roof. But, I mean, other
0: you
2: than...
0: You were in bed then, yeah.
2: Yeah, uh-huh.
0: As was I, yeah. Here in the parking lot, it's a little wet. Some places were kind of dry, just like downtown was dry. And then, well, then maybe you didn't get any. And then all of a sudden, it wets up again. Once again, I hear my grass growing. I did not get the Thursday mow in because... I was tired. I just didn't do it. Today will be, today a Thursday mow on a Friday is what it's going to be. Coming up, don't tell your mom. Did your dad ever tell you that? Don't tell your mom. Don't tell mom. Surely your dad did. I mean, you did something where it's like, okay, I'm going to get you this or do this. I'm going to let you do this. Don't tell mom.
2: Even though he's gone, I'm not.
0: You're thinking you're going to yeah, get him in trouble?
2: I'm not throwing Papa Doan under the bus.
0: Oh, man. Okay. We're coming back from a Tennessee basketball game. Wintertime is me and the old man, and that was rare because my brother was a basketball player. But it's me and the old man coming back, Chapman Highway. There's a straight stretch there. Down about where Carl Reed used to live, if you know what I'm talking about.
2: Oh, everybody knows where you're talking about.
0: Where Carl, it was a big stretch. Mm-hmm. Old man pulled that Chrysler over and said, all right, you want to drive? I said, shoot, yeah. I'm 14, 13, for whatever. And he goes, all right, go ahead. Go ahead. Yeah, I know you want to. And I did. I put it to the floor. All right, let off. I let off of that big Chrysler. It backfired. Mm. Boom. I mean, old man needed to blow the soot out of it, so maybe that's what. And, of course, I got the don't tell your mom, don't tell your brother. My brother was older. Mm. Oh, yeah. We got, oh, there's a bunch of, I can't believe you're not, well, surely the statute of limitations has run out. What's your mom going to do? Anyway.
2: My dad raised my brother.
0: Well, maybe so. Yeah.
2: Well, stitches get stitches.
0: Right. Well, both my parents are dead, so I figure I can do it here. All right. 30 years since the first one. Let's go to Hollywood, ladies and gentlemen. Yes, to your overpriced multiplex. And maybe, I mean, because it's not a long movie, you know the players. It's, and you know, well, like Bob Yarbrough was saying, his daughter, you know, they grew up, they watch it together, they're going together. I think that's lovely. Over the years, you've watched Woody and Buzz become best friends. Met Jesse and Bullseye after Woody was kidnapped and found a new home with Bonnie after Andy went to college and reunited with Bo Peep at a traveling carnival when Woody said goodbye to Buzz to help other lost toys find new owners. Wow, man. I mean, a lot of history. Well, in this one, Woody returns to help Jesse, Buzz, and the rest of the toys deal with the threat of losing Bonnie's love to technology.
2: Bum, bum, bum. Bum,
0: right. In the form of a frog-shaped tablet, Lilypad, voiced by Greta Lee from Apple TV's The Morning Show. Well, you got your usual suspects, Tim Allen, Tom Hanks, Joan Cusack, all back. Craig Robinson joins the cast as a GPS-themed hippo. And Conan O'Brien is a toilet training tech toy called Mr. Smarty Pants. And I will forever remember the Randy Newman song, You Got a Friend in Me, that Landon played. But Taylor Swift wrote a new song for the movie called I Knew It, I Knew You. We're not playing it. It is rated, of course, PG? Yeah, it is. Toy Story 5.
2: Rated PG for some thematic elements, a crowd favorite here on the Phil Show, and rude humor. Both audiences and critics are on board with this fifth addition to the Toy Story franchise, as both groups rate Toy Story 5 with the same score, 93%.
0: Wow.
2: On Rotten Tomatoes. The critics' consensus says, quote, proving that old toys can learn new tricks. While reckoning with an era of endless screen time, Toy Story 5 largely sidesteps franchise fatigue by reaffirming that children everywhere still got a friend in these lovable characters.
0: Wow.
2: End quote. Yeah. 93% from both audiences and critics.
0: You know, it got me to wondering, what's the oldest toy that maybe you have, you know, you're keeping, that's yours or you played with? Or what's the oldest toy your kid plays with? Because, yeah, man, they're toys. Mm-hmm. And with imagination, the toy has no manufacturer's date or end date. Mm. And you know what? You don't have to keep, well, buying space for it or storage. Also, the death of Robin Hood. The death of Robin Hood is rated R. Hugh Jackman is an anti-hero version of Robin Hood, living in self-imposed isolation. You know, kind of like Ernest T. Bass was going to do.
2: Exactly the
3: he
2: same.
3: He said, I'm going to get me cave and hermitize myself. You get enough squirrels and possums around you, it ain't too bad.
0: So anyway, he was living in self-imposed isolation until Little John, Bill Skarsgård, asked for his help in protecting his family once their extremely violent past catches up to them. Jodie Comer is in it as a nun tending to a wounded Robin after he's severely injured in the latter half of the film. They probably didn't need to tell us that.
2: You probably didn't need to tell us that.
0: Well, it was on the description that I have here.
2: Thank you, Ron Burgundy. If it's in the teleprompter, he's going to read
0: exactly.
2: it.
0: Exactly. The death... San Diego, I believe it means. The death of Robin Hood is rated R.
2: Rated R for strong bloody violence. Critics are on the positive side of this retelling of the Robin Hood story, as it scores a 70% on the Rotten Tomatoes. The critics' consensus says, quote, swapping out daring do for ultra violence, this grim take on the merry legend of Robin Hood could use some more levity in its quiver, because, you know, he's a archer. Aim for exploring the complicated humanity behind a folk hero nails the target, end quote. Once again, because, you know, he's an archer.
0: Gotcha.
2: The death of Robin Hood's probably going to make a couple mil at the box office this weekend, but to the surprise of no one, Toy Story 5 is going to be your big, big winner. I said earlier this week it's going to make north of 100 million. And I feel like I may have undersold Toy Story. I think there's a very real possibility Toy Story is going to make like 150, maybe 175 million this weekend when it's all said and done. And it's going to leave last week's number one movie, Disclosure Day, and everything else in the dust when we join you on Monday. Like this is going to be, so far, the big winner when it comes to box office stuff.
0: This is going to be the biggest moneymaker of the year so far, wouldn't you say?
2: For the summer, yes.
0: Okay.
2: I'm not going to say this is going to be the number one movie of the year, because we still have
0: 6 months.
2: Exactly. Yeah, and we still have some heavy hitters coming. But I mean, like this is going to be the biggest movie of the summer.
0: Wow.
2: So far.
0: Yeah, it's the biggest movie of the year so far. Phew. Toy Story.
2: 170 mil, y'all.
0: Man, I know.
2: And you got a friend in me.
0: You dang right. I tell you something, brother. Stinky thing. Old toys. Mom threw it away, the one my favorite toy. Threw it away, or either that, or we may have burned it. It was a stick. It was a great toy. We didn't have a lot of money, right? A stick, had a cinder block that I loved.
2: Wow.
0: Oh, boy, I loved that cinder block. And then there was a piece of wood. There was a 2x6. I could take the cinder block, put the 2x6 on that, and make a ramp for my bicycle. And I have no idea where those toys went. So they're probably in a garage sale somewhere. U.S. versus Australia at 3 o'clock today, too. There's another viewing situation for you. Sherry is here now with traffic situation.
4: You are still looking good on these interstates as you head toward town on I-40, 640, 75, 275, and still in good shape on Pellissippi and I-140 as well. But the volume is continuing to build through Hall's Crossroads and then southbound Broadway on down around Brown Gap Road.
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4: Sherry Bigler, Pete Michaels, traffic.
6: Morning cloud cover and a few lingering downpours will make way to increasing sunshine as the afternoon progresses and highs in the low 80s. In the WVLT for SLRT Weather Center, I'm meteorologist Sydney Sullivan.
7: 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Luigi Mangione's defense team has abandoned plans to pursue a psychiatric defense in his state trial, making a significant shift in the high-profile criminal case. Robin Joffe, News Talk 98.7, WOKI.
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18: You ever wake up in the middle of the night or maybe first thing in the morning and notice drool on your pillow? Unless you're sleeping next to someone who hasn't already seen all your good, bad, and ugly, it's probably not that big a deal and not anything to worry about unless it's something that just started happening recently. When people drool at night, it's often because of a stuffy nose, acid reflux, or being a mouth breather. People who sleep on their stomach or side are more likely to drool than someone who sleeps on their back. But in some cases, drooling at night can be a warning sign of something more serious, like dental issues, sleep apnea, or even early symptoms of Parkinson's disease. If you're at all concerned about this, the best place to start is with an ENT doctor, an ears, nose, and throat doctor. They can recommend a sleep study to possibly get some answers. I'm Dr. Sanjay Gupta, helping you live a better life.

0: it's martini time.
1: 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Martini day. Ugh. Hey, buddy, you got the time. Little stray cat sound there.
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1: Horton Heat. Love it. Oh, baby. Martini time. And, well, looks like sunshine time. Good Lord dispersed the clouds. The sun is shining down. And with the rain, the harvest is going to be good. Good morning. Thank you, Lord, for a great day. My name is Phil Williams. Yeah, it's Martini Day. And but all the pictures don't show just like a clear, clean vodka or gin martini. They always show one with, you know, like I said, it looks like pudding. Like, no, I don't want that.
2: No.
1: I don't want to chew the martini. A lot of people like dirty ones. I like them very clean. Very, very, very clean, Jerry. Yeah, sun trying to pop out here. 86 later on, just a slight chance of rain. Looks like the wettest day is going to be Monday, and the weekend looking good, youngins. I know it's Friday, and I'll get to the fun stuff, but I had heard this yesterday, or day before, I guess. Channel 8 had done it. I heard Ted Hall yamming about it. A new report suggests Tennessee's official poverty rate may underestimate how many families are struggling to afford basic needs. It's called the Alice Report. It uses federal data, cost of living estimates, all that stuff. 41% of Tennessee households below the threshold. They're living paycheck to paycheck. They don't have the income needed to pay housing, child care, food, transportation, health care, technology, taxes. 41%. Wow. And that's used by the United Way and others to help figure out how much money we need for all of that. You know, zip code, yeah, different zip codes, some of them are, you know, right at the line. Some of them, in some zip codes, 88%. Spokesperson said, families living paycheck to paycheck, the struggle comes down sometimes to, quote, impossible choices. Impossible choices. Deciding between paying rent or fixing a car needed to get to work, or choosing between formal child care and a cheaper alternative. Wow. Yeah. This number probably doesn't shock a lot of people, I guess. But if you need help with food or housing, call 211. And, you know, it's times like these you read reports like this. I'm very thankful for people like Second Harvest and stuff. You know, they can help with food. They can help that. You know, and there's Ram and people like that doing this. But as far as, you know, paying rent or fixing the car you need to get to work, once again, they call that an impossible choice. Prayers. Hardship extending beyond poverty in our neighborhood. All right. It is Friday morning, Father's Day weekend. Don't tell mom. Don't tell mom moments. Yeah, well, now this is, I guess this is the same thing. It's like her brother. Keela's mama used to send her and her oldest brother to the store. Now, her brother could drive. Send him in mom's car, and she was the baby, so took the baby, the family. You figured that guy's going to be more careful? Wrong. She said, my brother would always say, don't tell mom, and he would just fly in that car and drink unapproved drinks for underage consumption. Later on, he'd set up on the pool table, and I would hold the betting money. Don't tell mom. And she later found a card, the perfect one for him. That said, a birthday card. Don't tell mom. Yeah. Got that. But looking for dad saying, don't tell mom. It's kind of like, you know, dad's teaching you to use a bandsaw and you cut a finger off. Don't tell your mom. You know, don't tell you to walk that off. Phil Show, News Talk 98.7 WOK. Hi. Hey, Ben Hardy was bored.
3: Good Friday morning, everyone. VFL Christian Moore has been called back up to the Angels from their AAA Salt Lake City affiliate. Moore will be replacing Mike Trout after the star outfielder suffered a hamstring injury prior to the Angels' 5-0 loss to the Athletics and will be on a 10-day injured list. Moore logged 53 games with the Angels last season, hitting .198 with 7 home runs during that time. The Angels will continue their series with the Athletics tonight at 9:40. Meanwhile, the Braves and Giants matchup last night was postponed due to rain with a makeup date set for August 31st. Atlanta is scheduled to host Milwaukee tonight at 7:15. The U.S. Open got off to a late start after fog led to a 2-hour tee-off delay at Shinnecock Hills. VFL Caleb Sherratt, as well as Tennessee sophomore Jackson Harrington and freshman Chase Kyes, all finished the first round at 5 above par. Wyndham Clark is currently in the lead with 6 under par, but had to stop play at the 16th hole due to darkness. And for those interested, the U.S. will be taking on Australia in the World Cup this afternoon at 3 o'clock. With your WOKI Sports Minute, this has been Benjamin Hardy. Stay tuned. More Phil Show is next.
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15: Good morning. It is 7 o'clock. Temperatures at 71 degrees. Partly sunny skies in Knoxville. News Talk 98.7 WOKI. I'm Robin Joffe. Let's go out on the roads for a check of our traffic with Sherry Bigler.
16: I don't see any slowdowns on the interstate as of yet, but that volume is continuing to build now. 640 eastbound ramp to 75 north, doing a great job right through the heart of town, but volume building as well, heading 40 eastbound past Cedar Bluff and Paper Mill. Cadenza is a dealership alternative providing detailed digital inspections and repairs for all European makes, complete with photos sent to your phone. 15 years of excellence, KADUNZA, Middlebrook Pike and Alcoa Highway. Sherry Bigler, Pete Michaels, Traffic.
15: Prosecutors will seek the death penalty against a Morgan County inmate accused of killing a corrections officer. District Attorney General Russell Johnson filed notice on Thursday that Reginald Steed will be will be sentenced to the death penalty if convicted in the stabbing death of Officer Dustin Pettigo. Officers say that this killing happened while Steed was in custody. Investigators reviewing prison safety issues and prior threats allegedly made by Steed. The case is under investigation by TBI.

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1: 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Let's get a check of our forecast now with WVLT meteorologist Sydney Sullivan.
2: Well, after a very active finish to our Thursday, we are still left with a little bit of cloud cover, lingering downpours, and some fog, but things are starting to improve as we close out the work week. You will start to notice increasing sunshine as the afternoon progresses and highs in the upper 70s, lower 80s, and lower humidity settling in. In the WVLT First Alert Weather Center, I'm meteorologist Sydney Sullivan.
1: Currently partly sunny skies, 71 degrees in Knoxville. I'm Robin Jaffe, back to the Phil Show, News Talk 98.7 WOKI.
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6: Lord, for a great day, and just like that, the clouds seem to go away, and the sun going to bathe us up to about 84 today. Yeah, 84. That's not bad at all. Tremendous weekend. You've got today. Today, you've got the Juneteenth parade that starts at Chilhowee Park. Let me make sure about that. Yeah, it starts at Chilhowee Park. And my goodness, it's pretty cool because what you got, you know, a lot of people are off today. So you can celebrate Juneteenth. It starts out at Chilhowee Park, goes down MLK Avenue.

0: 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Well, United States of America plays today. 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So that might not be a bad gig. And for the weekend, the Brewfest at World's Fair Park. It's $30. We went to a Brewfest when it was downtown. You remember that when it was downtown? It was great. It was wonderful. And you got the souvenir cup and all that, and you try out these brews. And, oh, daddy, it was good. All right. Great to have you. It's Father's Day weekend. I told my daughter, and I just kind of planted a seed. Because she's got a pretty decent job. She's doing well. I'm very proud of her. Although she still needs your prayers for her Crohn's disease. But anyway, you know, I'm thinking, because she's kind of like me in a way. She's an overdoer when it comes to things. Mm-hmm. So I don't want her to do too much. You know, I'd rather you save your money. So what I did is I told her, I said, you know, I'm outside a lot. I'm mowing a lot. I'm doing a lot of stuff. What I need is tank tops. And I'm thinking, she runs a Harley, you know, place, Bigfoot, and I'm thinking, okay. She comes back and goes, we don't have any the tank tops right now. I can get you some. Oh, get me some. That's fine. So I'm thinking that'll be cheaper. So don't know that I could wear that to work, but out in the yard, daddy look good, daddy be cool. We're spending a record number on dad. This is incredible. And like I said, from dads, I'll just tell you, we're not worth it. Thread online, dads and their kids are anonymously revealing their best, don't tell your mama about this moments. From a father, building an outdoor playset for his five-year-old. I drilled a screw completely through a board and into my shoe, barely stopping just as it broke skin. He said, I dropped a string of profanity right there in front of that five-year-old boy.
1: I bet he did.
0: And he said, we are sworn to secrecy to this day. A dad confronted his 11-year-old daughter. He found a plastic baggie with green material in a baggie in her desk. Turns out it was catnip. The dad and the daughter agreed this, quote, serious talk would be just between them. And the best part is, you know, they're true, and that's what makes them so good, I think. Here's another one from a dad. My 4-year-old son randomly walked into the kitchen at 3 a.m. and saw me eating ice cream out of the carton. You busted. So I got a bowl, and we whispered like little nerds, and I said, don't tell mom. What a moment. What a great moment. From a kid. I was with my dad, and we thought it would be a good time to start a little fire on the wooden porch.
1: Oh, what could possibly go wrong?
0: Yeah, I'm not sure about that.
1: Dad's a genius.
0: Yeah. We thought we'd put it out, but the wind must have kicked up. We came outside the next day, and there was a giant hole in the porch.
1: Did you?
0: And my dad told me, just don't tell your mom. I'll get it fixed.
1: Yeah, dangest thing, honey. Termites came.
0: I love these. I love these. Here, oh, this, you're going to love this one. A dad said he was up late playing a Zelda game, video game.
1: Mm-hmm.
0: Woke up his 8-year-old son on a school night, snuck him downstairs so he could see that dad had found a secret passage. And that way they could see where it went together.
1: Oh, that's awesome.
0: Once again, you're not, if you're a kid, you're not going to forget that.
1: Oh, absolutely not.
0: My dad came and got me up on Christmas Eve, got me out of bed quietly to help him put stuff together for my sister.
1: Oh,
0: and yeah, because he was like, I can't do it, you know. So I'm putting together a bicycle and Barbie thing, you know.
1: That's great.
0: Oh, man, could you want a cup of coffee? I'm like, I'm good. Just give me a cigarette and beer. And
1: there we go. Yeah. Uh-huh. Yep.
0: All right. A dad said his 15-year-old son needed some water during a barbecue. I guess that's a cookout to you and I. Because he was struggling to swallow some dry chicken and needed to wash it down. Well, the only beverage dad had handy was a margarita, and he offered it to the kid, and the kid was choking, so he pounded the whole thing down.
1: Oh, my gosh.
0: Yeah, boy.
1: Woo.
0: There's a cookout you're not going to forget.
1: Well, he might forget it.
0: Mm. Dad said he was off on Fridays, but his wife worked. So he'd take his 4-year-old daughter out for breakfast, and then they'd go on a, quote, small adventure in a random place and keep it to themselves. So mom did not get FOMO. No fear of missing out. Kid said his dad let him up on the roof when they're putting new shingles on. He said he was 4 and mom would not have approved. No, probably not. Mm-hmm. From a dad, I took both kids out at 13 to show them how to drive at a big empty parking lot in the neighborhood. They loved it, and it was our little secret for a while. Here's from a kid. My parents helped me out with rent during college. Mom usually sent the check, but my dad did it once. And this is crazy. Botched my name. He wrote Alicia with a C instead of Alyssa. So it wasn't just spelling. He also changed the sound. She said, I didn't notice till I was at the bank and the teller had to call to confirm. My dad answered. And literally said the words, don't tell your mama about this.
1: Oh, my God.
0: Girl said, I wanted to go to a party in high school because somebody I liked was going to be there. Mama said, no, you can't go. She did not like the kid who was hosting. Later, my dad told her he was taking me to my grandma's house, but he took me to the party, drove around for about an hour or so before picking me back up. He told me to never mention it to mom, and to this day, I did not. Phil shows on News Talk 98.7. I think those are priceless. If you've got one, 656-8255. That's our text line. Don't tell mom. Don't tell mom. It was a movie, what? Don't tell mom the babysitter's dead or something. I didn't see it, but, well. Phil show, News Talk 98.7, WOKI, here now is Sherry with traffic.
2: I don't see any slowdowns on the interstate as of yet, but that volume is continuing to build now. 640 eastbound ramp to 75 north, doing a great job right through the heart of town, but volume building as well, heading 40 eastbound past Cedar Bluff and Paper Mill. Cadenza is a dealership alternative providing detailed digital inspections and repairs for all European makes, complete with photos sent to your phone. 15 years of excellence, Kadunza, Middlebrook Pike and Alcoa Highway. Sherry Bigler, Pete Michaels, traffic.
3: Morning cloud cover and a few lingering downpours will make way to increasing sunshine as the afternoon progresses and highs in the low 80s. In the WVLT First Alert Weather Center, I'm meteorologist Sydney Sullivan.
4: An attorney for the family of Lisa Edwards is challenging key testimony in her in-custody death case involving the Knoxville Police Department. The U.S. could clinch qualification for the World Cup knockout rounds today if they win a critical showdown with Australia in Seattle. I'm Robin Joffe, News Talk 98.7, WOKI.
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0: How do I find the words to say? Now, this makes me think of my dad, but this song written by Clapton references his son Connor, who passed away. There's a lyric, as my soul slides down to die, how could I lose him? What did I try? Bit by bit, I've realized he was here with me. I looked into my father's eyes. Okay, I can't play it that far, so you have to. There you go. One time, I got my old man a back scratcher for Father's Day. Mom and Dad, Mom, Dad would, I mean, I do the same thing. I get against a door jam and scratch my back over there. You've seen me do it.
1: Mm-hmm. He does it a lot.
0: I do it a lot.
1: He's like a bear.
0: And my dad would like, Lennis, which was my mom's name, horrible name. And he's like,
1: don't be talking about your mom.
0: And he would point and she would scratch his back. Even his kids, he would go, scratch my back right here. And we would scratch his back. Going down the road, I was in a boat one time. Scratch my back. Okay, whatever. We're fishing. So I saw this thing. It's just, well, you've seen them. You know, it's like a telescoping hand.
1: Mm-hmm.
0: And it's a back scratcher. They made fun of me for that.
1: But he probably got you set up.
0: I started to say, I actually had one myself at one time. Yes.
1: Mm-hmm.
0: Yep. All right. Great to have you on the Phil Show on News Talk 98.7. I love you. And there's nothing you could do about it. You know, dads, it doesn't matter what you get them. They're not going to hurt your feelings. I mean, you get a gift from your kid, you're not going to go, that sucks. You pretend to like it. Dads get an Academy Award. And like I told you, the dang money that we're spending this year on Father's Day, I'm just speaking for dads, we don't deserve it. Well, I'm speaking for me. But 87% of dads say they pretend to like something. And 7% said it depends. No, it doesn't. It doesn't depend. You pretend to like it. No, you pretend to love it. You love it. Mm-hmm. Mm. All right. Don't tell Mom. Joe said, holy cow. Oh, hang on a minute. Let me do something real quick. And forgive me. This is not, it's never a good time to tell you this. Never a good time. Officers are working the 500 block Neyland Drive. An 89-year-old man drove a Nissan pickup truck into the river. He drove into the river, drove through the barriers. I'm guessing he probably had some sort of medical emergency, maybe a heart attack or something. So he's 89. So I'm guessing his Father's Day or his kids are not going to have a great Father's Day, but he was 89. So there's that. And here we go. Gosh, don't tell Dad or don't tell Mom. Don't tell Mom. 656-8255. Here's a guy who said, well, now this is maybe the inappropriate time to do this. 38 years ago, I drove off a cliff. I totaled a car in Red Boiling Springs, Tennessee, on my way to my aunt's house. We agreed not to tell my mom. To this day, she doesn't know. Wow. I'm just thinking, dang, wouldn't she notice your car's not there?
1: Yeah. I would feel like she would pick up on something like that.
0: Unless you're colluding with the old man and he's bought you another
1: mm-hmm.
0: whatever.
1: Very similar looking car.
0: Yeah.
1: Yeah.
0: Mm-hmm. All right. I don't know. You know what I'm thinking they may get me for Father's Day?
1: What's that?
0: I think they may move me to assisted living.
1: Is that right?
0: It's like, Dad, you're going to love it here.
1: They got a bunch of nice people that are going
0: right?
1: to treat you very
0: you're
1: well.
0: You're going to love it yeah. here. The food is great.
1: They got activities.
0: They've got this common area where you can go out here and have a cigar. You that's like, this is, and it doesn't smell like pee-pee, Dad. Really, yeah, it's going to be great. It's going to be great for you. No, I, all right, it's Juneteenth Martini Day. Yeah. And, here you go. For the first time in nearly 70 years, and I had no idea this was still on the books, pinball. For the first time in nearly 70 years, children and teenagers or anybody in South Carolina can legally play pinball. Which is a lot safer than having you teenagers drive your dirt bikes through a South Carolina mall or a Walmart. I'm just telling you right now. All right, so Phil Schultz, News Talk 98.7, Stupid News is coming up.
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8: Good morning. It is 7:30. Temperatures at 71 degrees. Partly sunny skies in Knoxville. News Talk 98.7 WOKI. I'm Robin Jaffe. Now let's go out on the roads for a check of our traffic with Sherry Bigler.
9: We're continuing to see the volume build on some of these secondary routes, especially Chapman Highway northbound on up past Moody Avenue. Could be running into some slowdowns on Neyland Drive due to an earlier incident. The volume is continuing to build on Kingston Pike around Gallagher View, now around Cedar Bluff, and on Oak Ridge Highway near Shod Road. 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Sherry Bigler, Pete Michaels Traffic.
8: Thanks, Sherry. There is an investigation underway after an 89-year-old man is found dead after his truck is found in the Tennessee River. Knoxville police responding to Volunteer Landing just after 6 this morning, where the pickup truck had gone off a sidewalk barrier into the water. No other details have been released at this time. A new state report details misconduct involving inmate labor in Monroe County. Investigators say two sheriff's office employees used a trustee inmate to work at a private business. The comptroller says that violates policy and raises safety concerns. Both men have been indicted on multiple charges, and the case is under investigation. An attorney for the family of Lisa Edwards is challenging key testimony in her in-custody death case. A new court filing is asking a federal judge to throw out a medical examiner's opinion, arguing it could mislead a jury. Edwards died in 2023 after being taken into KPD custody. Officers were not charged. This case continues in federal court. There's been another U.S. military strike on a boat in the Pacific.
10: Three people are killed in the strike on a boat in the eastern Pacific. U.S. Southern Command says intelligence confirms they were engaged in narco-trafficking operations. The statement does not say that anyone survived. There's a brief video released of a boat speeding through the water, then bursting into flames, then video of what appears to be floating debris. Southern Command had reported one person killed in an eastern Pacific boat strike Tuesday, with the Coast Guard called in to search for two survivors. It's now 211 accused drug smugglers killed since the operation started in September. Chris Foster, Fox News.
8: Knoxville celebrating Juneteenth with its annual MLK Junior Parade today. That parade steps off at 10 a.m. from Chihuahua Park. A community celebration follows at Dr. Walter Hardy Park with music, food, and entertainment. City leaders say that this event highlights freedom, history, and unity. The parade will also stream live online on our news partner, WVLT+. Let's get a check of our forecast now with WVLT meteorologist Sydney Sullivan.
11: Much calmer conditions will gradually settle on in. You still will be left with quite a bit of cloud cover and some lingering downpours. But by late morning, we are gradually clearing things out, making way to increasing sunshine and highs topping out in the upper 70s, lower 80s with lower humidity settling in. In the WVLT First Alert Weather Center, I'm meteorologist Sydney Sullivan.
8: Currently, partly sunny skies, 71 degrees in Knoxville. I'm Robin Joffe, back to the Phil Show, News Talk 98.7 WOKI.
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13: This is Halloran. 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There is a new poll. Ooh, we got to talk about this. 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
0: Yeah, prayers with the 89-year-old man, or his family, I guess. He drove off of Neyland Drive this morning into the Tennessee River. Yep. Like I said, it sounds like, I said earlier, it sounds like he may have had, you know, perhaps a heart attack or something before. So, yeah. Be careful no matter what you're doing. Don't take your eyes off the road. Don't look down at your phone to do something stupid. Please. Please. Today, National Martini Day. Of course, it is Juneteenth. We know that. Garfield the Cat Day. Eat an Oreo Day. And today is National Day of Prayer for law enforcement officers. You know, this morning you got somebody in the river, and then law enforcement from KPD had to go down there and do their job. So prayers for them this morning. Today is Martini Day, Flip Flop Day, Take Back the Lunch Break Day. I remember doing two-hour lunches back in the day. National Watch Day, Ugliest Dog Day, Working Home Father's Day, World Sauntering Day. Sauntering. I like to saunter. But I walk like I'm in a hurry going down the hall. I should saunter more.
1: All right. Not between 6 and 10. You should.
0: No, I can't saunter. You got to be in a hurry. Mm-hmm. Yeah, okay. Phil shows on News Talk 98.7. Time for a little bit of... Well, first of all, the sun's popping through. It's gorgeous. 84 today. All the rain looks like it's gone. It's going to be great. Let's do stupid news now.

0: stupid news.
1: Once again, I saw these numbers earlier this morning. I was just totally amazed. Last year, America spent $24 billion on debt. This year, it's almost $28
2: billion. Mm-hmm.
1: Folks expect to spend about $230 on average. Really? Golly. Dads say, you know what? They ask dads, what's your significant other supposed to spend? They said $76, the child $33. Well, that turns out that's about $100. Really? Well, I said, I ain't worth that. Give me a card. Matter of fact, I kind of do need socks and underwear. New survey, 46% of people said that of all caregivers, the father was the primary person who taught them the importance of working hard to earn money, a significant role in teaching lessons around investing, financial independence, planning for the future. That's why I told my daughter, I said, you, like Wednesdays and Friday, Saturday, get a lottery ticket because that's your key.
3: She come to you a lot for financial advice?
1: Not anymore.
3: Yeah, right.
1: Yeah. Hey, a lot of places got deals and freebies. Chipotle, Golden Corral, Marco's Pizza, and other places. 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Chick-fil-A has ruled the fast food world for more than a decade. According to the Customer Satisfaction Index, Jersey Mike's is now the highest-rated quick-service restaurant in America. 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Because I think drive-thru. They call it quick-service restaurant. Okay. Jimmy John's, Panda Express right behind them, 3 and 4. Burger places, Burger King, Culver's, Sonic, Wendy's, and Five Guys. Ooh, we could argue about that for a long time.
3: Mm-hmm.
1: Chicken, Chick-fil-A, KFC, Raising Cane's, Wingstop, Popeyes. Once again, we can argue about that. Oh, top four sandwich spots, Jersey Mike's, Jimmy John's, Subway, and Arby's. Pizza, Papa John's, Pizza Hut, Domino's, Little Caesars. Nothing wrong with those, but I like the local places better.
3: No kidding.
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3: Hmm.
1: I don't know. Papa John's. I remember that first came out. I loved that because they give you the extra garlic butter and all. Oh, it's so good.
3: Yeah, garlic butter is probably the best part of Papa John's.
1: I think you put your crust in that. That's that's pretty dang good right there.
3: Yeah, yeah. Well, you're eating through the pizza to get to the crust and the garlic butter.
1: Isn't that wild? Papa John's. This is weird. Is Papa John's spying on your refrigerator? Papa John's recently partnered with NBC Universal and Instacart to collect data on when various people might be out of groceries and more vulnerable to ordering pizza. Basically, Instacart would say what day of the week people usually order a restock. We don't do that in Dandridge. We go to the store. Then, in the days leading up to that day, Papa John would then, give people pizza ads during Peacock and Universal NBC streaming.
3: Huh.
1: Light on groceries, empty fridge. And then they have a QR code, and you just scan that.
3: Right there, yeah.
1: Well, I'm going to be honest. I think it's genius. However, yeah. Big brother. Every day you hear about AI robots or AI or robots, and, you know, they storming into the workplace and taking over tasks and killing us. No, they don't kill us, but.
3: Yet.
1: Well, Police Department Dublin, Ohio, excitedly announced a brand new hire last summer. It was there was a movie about this, wasn't there? A couple of them. This is a $128,000 police safety robot named Dubbot. Dub. Dubbot was equipped with a 360-degree camera, emergency call button, capable of connecting people with a real human, and dispatched to a few places, a parking, you know, the lot and all that. It's not even a year later, ladies and gentlemen, and they have fired Dubbot.
3: Oh, no.
1: Yeah. They fired him for being useless. Gosh, I hope, hope they don't find me here. That's why I get out. No, it's kidding.
3: Robots are just like us.
1: That's incredible. Now, Dubbot did not lead to any arrests, criminal cases, or tickets. He never identified any incidents during a police response or requiring a police response. It's kind of like, yeah, thanks, but no. Ladies and gentlemen, this is good news for us humans. It's bad news if you're like me and you're useless, but it's good news that Dubbot, who didn't do Squatbot. Okay, so this week, Dublin, Ohio spokesperson said, look, we're going to return Dubbot back to the company that produced it. They were originally going to spend $238,000 to have two robots 2 years, but now they're going, now we're good, because he's useless.
3: So they designed a robot to be a cop, They got nothing out of it.
1: Cops out there going, dang right.
3: Wow.
1: Preach, Phil. Come on, brother. The police department in Dublin, Ohio will get a partial refund. Oh. But a year of Dubbot still sent him back, set him back like $68,000. So.
3: Dang, Dubbot.
1: I know, right? I love it. It's like, why y'all fire him? Because he's useless.
3: It's taking down the system from the inside.
1: End of the day out of the Sunshine State. Coming up, Phil Show, News Talk 98.7. Sherry Bigler now. Traffic, good morning.
0: Volume building on the interstate, and you are beginning to slow now right on time. 75 southbound, down past Merchant Drive, on down to 640. We've also got the volume building out of Paul's Crossroads, southbound Broadway down through Fountain City, and continuing to see more company on the 129 bypass in Alcoa.
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0: Sherry Bigler, Pete Michaels Traffic.
4: Morning cloud cover and a few lingering downpours will make way to increasing sunshine as the afternoon progresses and highs in the low 80s. In the WVLT for SLRT Weather Center, I'm meteorologist Sydney Sullivan.
5: The U.S. military attacked a boat accused of smuggling drugs in the eastern Pacific Ocean yesterday that killed three people. A former Oak Ridge National Lab employee is headed to federal prison. I'm Robin Joffe, News Talk 98.7, WOKI.
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18: Heart disease is still the leading cause of death here in the United States and around the world. But what if there was something you could do earlier in life to reduce the odds of becoming a statistic? Well, here in the United States, tens of millions of adults already take a statin to lower their cholesterol. But new guidance put out by the American College of Cardiology and the American Heart Association now emphasize that treating high cholesterol sooner could significantly reduce a person's lifetime risk of heart attack or stroke. How early are we talking? In your 30s, believe it or not. Of course, you need to talk to your doctor about whether statins are right for you, but you should know that the evidence is really starting to stack up that shows the earlier you get a jump on reducing lifelong exposure to plaque-causing lipids and lipoproteins, the better the odds are going to be for you. Make sure you get your cholesterol checked. That's the first step. I'm Dr. Sanjay Gupta, helping you live a better life.

0: Forgive me for a moment. My ears are bleeding. Turn the headphones up. Maybe a little too loud. Sorry why I can't hear. What? Exactly. Why I can't hear now. Good morning, Phil Show, News Talk 98.7. What a beautiful morning. Rain out of here. We had some thunderstorms last night, yesterday. Oh, boy. Had some biggins dumping some water on the Philbio yard. I was trying to hire a helicopter a minute ago. Unsuccessful. The guy who I used to hire for a helicopter, he's gone through some illness. He says, if I hadn't been on the phone, I'd have smacked him. He said, yeah, I'm having trouble gaining weight. I'm like, what? So, yeah. What I wanted him to do is just hover over my front yard and my backyard just to dry it off so I could, as soon as I got home, I could mow and then go to the golf course. See?
1: Oh, yeah.
0: Helicopters are great for that. Mm-hmm. Plus, the neighbors would go, what in the hell is he doing? So I like that.
1: I'm sure your neighbors utter that a lot.
0: Oh, they do. Why doesn't he wear clothes? Things of this nature. You know? Woo. And at this age, you know, you look at yourself in the mirror and you're going, woo, what happened? What happened? And the people at the furniture store don't like it either. Ladies and gentlemen, it's time. Oh, man, Father's Day weekend on the way. The Smokies could clinch the playoffs this weekend. You got a lot of things happening. I got to switch over to the U.S. Open, watch a little of that this morning. Not that I'm preoccupied or anything. 84 today. Tomorrow's 86. No rain. 87 for Father's Day. Yeah, slight chance in the afternoon. They say Monday we could get about an inch of rain. You know, this is what Neil Denton said. That El Nino thing, you know, here we go. Boy, we were in this huge drought. Now we're starting to kind of catch up, I think. And everything is just growing. And thank you, Lord, it is absolutely awesome. All right, let's do an idiot of the day now.
2: And now, the Phil Show presents the Idiots of the Day.
0: This is an example of lesson not learned. A 23-year-old man in Florida named Jeffrey Vasquez. First of all, it's not Jeffrey with a G. It's with a J, but it's with one F. It's like Jeffrey. Jeffrey Vasquez.
1: Jeffrey.
0: Yeah. He left jail after posting bail, sauntering. Well, it doesn't say that, but I'm putting it in because it's sauntered. He sauntered through the courthouse parking lot, spotted an unattended SUV with the keys inside, and decided, look at that. Society gave me a second chance.
1: Oh, no.
0: Another chance to commit Grand Theft Auto.
1: Mm-mm-mm.
0: So, Jeffrey stole the SUV, led deputies on a high-speed chase, his second in less than a week.
1: Oh, Jeffrey.
0: Yeah, see, that's why he was in jail in the first place, if you hadn't figured that out yet. 3 days before, Jeffrey had gotten a DUI after a chase where he was driving at 125 miles an hour.
1: Wow.
0: Yeah.
1: Ooh, that's some get up and go in him.
0: This time, Jeffrey was caught, hauled back to the same jail, facing a slew of charges, including a theft charge for stealing an iPhone charger from another vehicle just before he stole the SUV. This old boy is quite opportunistic and has an insatiable urge for trouble, evidently. Gosh. You know, I think it's a good thing that people move to Florida and people from Florida are not moving here. You know? I think so. Just saying. All right, then. Phil's show is on News Talk 98.7, Juneteenth. Parade starts at 10 at Chilhowee Park, goes down MLK. Then the party starts till 3, family-friendly party with, like, food trucks and music and all kinds of stuff. So that's going to be all right. Come on, guys, you live in Bath. Bath. Two Bath, New York residents, arrested on Wednesday. Police said they had feces and garbage throughout a home where two kids were staying. It's called Bath. Olive Garden, among the chain restaurants, being very popular. Hadn't been to the Olive Garden in a while.
1: It's been a minute.
0: It's been a minute, but I've had good meals. I mean, yeah.
1: Mm-hmm.
0: Yeah. Olive Garden servers are not sprinkling Parmesan cheese on your salad or your meal. They say, would you like some? Mm-hmm. And you think it's Parmesan. It's not. It's Romano.
1: Oh.
0: You know why?
1: Why is that, Phil?
0: Cost saving. It's money, baby. Same reason police departments are firing their dadgum their robots.
1: Robot colleagues?
0: Yes. Uh-huh. They're useless. No, this has nothing to do with that. Coming up, is this a Florida cat? Is this how cheese was invented? And much more on The Phil Show on News Talk 98.7. Here now, West Bolts is Benjamin Hardy.
3: Good Friday morning, everyone. BFO Christian Moore has been called back up to the Angels from their AAA Salt Lake City affiliate. Moore will be replacing Mike Trout after the star outfielder suffered a hamstring injury prior to the Angels' 5-0 loss to the Athletics and will be on a 10-day injured list. Moore logged 53 games with the Angels last season, hitting .198 with 7 home runs during that time. The Angels will continue their series with the Athletics tonight at 9:40. Meanwhile, the Braves and Giants matchup last night was postponed due to rain, with a makeup date set for August 31st. Atlanta is scheduled to host Milwaukee tonight at 7:15. The U.S. Open got off to a late start after fog led to a 2-hour tee-off delay at Shinnecock Hills. BFO Caleb Sherratt, as well as Tennessee sophomore Jackson Harrington and freshman Chase Kyes, all finished the first round at 5 above par. Wyndham Clark is currently in the lead with 6 under par, but had to stop play at the 16th hole due to darkness. And for those interested, the U.S. will be taking on Australia in the World Cup this afternoon at 3 o'clock. With your WOKI Sports Minute, this has been Benjamin Hardy. 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
18: A Better Life with Dr. Sanjay Gupta.
19: Slowly but surely, AI is seeping its way into every corner of our lives. One area perhaps I didn't expect is diet advice. A new study out of Turkey found that chatbots are recommending to teen boys and girls that they restrict their daily calories to dangerously low levels and eat a balance of nutrients that are kind of out of whack. Remember, teenagers are growing, one pediatrician told us. If they aren't getting enough nutrition, it can really stunt their growth on a number of levels. And in extreme cases, it can lead to significant health consequences. Large language models, LLMs, they are designed to agree with you. So if you're looking to lose weight, they're going to push you pretty hard in that direction. They also sometimes don't know how to tell the difference between good information and bad information. And you know who does? Your doctor. I'm Dr. Sanjay Gupta, helping you live a better life.
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21: Good morning. It is 8 o'clock. Temperatures at 70 degrees. Sunny skies in Knoxville. News Talk 98.7 WOKI. I'm Robin Jaffe. Let's go out on the roads for a check of our traffic with Sherry Bigler.
22: We are still watching the volume build on the interstate now, 40 eastbound past Lovell Road, Cedar Bluff, and West Hills. Still no slowdowns coming into town, and you're still in good shape on that 640 loop, but the volume is building now on Kingston Pike through Farragut and Kingston Pike through Sequoia Hills. Knoxville Smokies Baseball is at home now through Sunday, 7 p.m. each night except 2 p.m. Sunday. Smokies Baseball, Knoxville. Sherry Bigler, Pete Michaels Traffic.
21: Thanks, Sherry. An 89-year-old man is dead after his truck went into the Tennessee River. Knoxville police say that crash happened in the 500 block of Neyland Drive when a pickup truck drove through a sidewalk barrier and into the water. Emergency crews pulled the driver from the vehicle, but he was pronounced dead at the scene. KPD crash investigators are working to determine what led up to this incident. A new report shows more Tennessee families are struggling than federal numbers even suggest. The 2024 Alice report finds 41% of households fall below basic cost of living needs, even when they're working. In Knox County, that number is just under 40%, with some areas much higher. Experts say families face tough choices between housing, childcare, and transportation. 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President Trump awarded the Medal of Honor to three military veterans at the White House. The president

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1: These lower 80s and lower humidity settling in the WVLT First Alert Weather Center. I'm meteorologist Sydney Sullivan.
2: Sunny skies, 70 degrees in Knoxville. I'm Robin Jaffe. 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

0: Wyndham Clark, I think, still leads the U.S. Open. I can't seem to get it on my TV in here. But that's okay. Cut line. Well, it'll be after today. I want to watch it. Some guy, I don't even know the guy's name. Amazing. I mean, the other day I got to play my first 18 holes and in 15, 16 months. And I had some bad shots. But I saw a guy, I don't know his name. He hit a ball. This guy hit a ball so far left. I mean, it started growing hair and protesting. That thing was left of the continent. Amazing. All right, great to have you. Father's Day weekend, Juneteenth. A lot of folks not even working today. Traffic's not been bad. Unfortunately, we had a fatality earlier this morning as an 89-year-old man drove a Nissan pickup into the Tennessee River off Neyland Drive. Bless his heart, 89. Certainly sounds like that he may have had some sort of medical emergency that caused him to do that. And prayers for his family and all of that. Today, you know, and here again, you got KPD. They got to go down there today. And they got to go, okay, we've got to deal with this. Today just happens to be National Day of Prayer for law enforcement officers. You know, sometimes, you know, the pastor will include that, though they'll conclude, well, our soldiers abroad and blah, blah, blah, people in harm's way. But I submit to you that law enforcement officers each and every day are in harm's way, plus they have to deal with things of this nature. Somebody had to go knock on a door today. It's Garfield the Cat Day. Would you have lasagna? Is that how you celebrate that? National Eat an Oreo Day. Flip-flop Day. Watch Day. Let's take our lunch break back. Ugliest Dog, Working Home Father's Day. Albatross, Sauntering Day. And National Martini Day. Really, technically, this is National Dry Martini Day. But they always show you a picture of some fruity, I hate saying what I'm going to say, girl martini. Yeah, they show you a picture of that, and you're going, oh, that's not what I don't want. Like I said, the one they're showing here on this picture looks like, I'm serious, it looks like tapioca pudding. But then I thought, you know what, not a bad idea. I like tapioca pudding. Serve that in a martini glass, and you've made your Father's Day really special. All right, you have it. It's yeah. Qantas Airways, you know, it's time to get away. It's getaway time. I actually scheduled a getaway. You did, too. Bob did. I mean, we're, you know, it's okay. It's time to get out of town. Time to do this. We've got a flyaway for you to see Chicago and Styx in Phoenix, part of their Windy Cities tour, co-headlining for the first time ever, Chicago and Styx. You get the round-trip air flights, the hotel, the premium seats, all that stuff, the VIP package. You see, you meet the bands. A whole bunch of merch, it says right here. At starting Monday, we'll give you a keyword. Monday morning here on the Phil Show at 7 o'clock, we'll give, just after the news, we'll give you a thing. But it's time to get away. Time to fly away. Qantas Airlines. Next year, Qantas Airlines is launching the world's longest direct flight nonstop between London and Sydney, Australia.
1: Whew.
0: 22 hours.
1: Dang.
0: Yeah.
1: Probably have to get up and stretch your legs a time or two.
0: Oh. Well, you know, I'm sure there's military flights that are probably longer, but that's a direct flight that you can buy. You can go from London to Sydney, Australia in 22 hours nonstop. Golly. I don't mind flying, but that's a long time. I mean, that's a long time. 22 hours. Woo. No. Not the Philbio. You can't do that one. Ladies and gentlemen, little animals in the news this morning. From Polk County, Florida.
2: Duh.
0: And I think this is a Florida cat. Deputies Polk County said a stray cat that has attacked five people and a puppy has tested positive for rabies. Yeah. The violent feline has now been found dead. Its body tested for rabies. Deputies say the cat was one of many strays being fed by a 31-year-old Angelica Perez, who told investigators, oh, yeah, I feed them all the time and even named them. She was cited for allowing her cats to roam, not vaccinating the cat, and for injury to a human as a result of her negligence. Five humans and a four-month-old puppy. Yeah, a 29-year-old man was bitten on his legs without provocation while at her home. 33-year-old man attacked at a neighbor's house. The cat jumped into her lap, bit her finger, then ran under the home to attack her legs as she attempted to wash the wound. Dang! This is a evil cat. Yeah. 16-year-old girl bitten on the knee. Same cat. She tried to play with it. 9-year-old girl approached the cat, bitten on the leg. 13-year-old boy attacked by the same cat. Oh, bitten on the leg. We're just taking out the trash. In addition to the human victims, the four-month-old puppy attacked by the cat outside the woman's home, witnessed by a neighbor. All victims have to seek, you know, medical treatment. Rabies, that ain't nothing to deal with. They placed several traps trying to catch the cat, and the cat is evidently dead. Now, we don't know why. Probably from, maybe from rabies. I don't know. Yeesh. That's scary. You know, how many of us, we fed stray cats, stray dogs. You know, the problem is, too, we fed a little stray cat one time, and we're pretty sure that somebody just dumped it out. And people do that probably on a daily basis. But if it's diseased, you know, there's a lot of feline diseases, including salmonella and other bad diseases that a cat can have. And Ted Nugent wrote a song about it, there's actually a cat scratch disease. Did you know that? Yeah. If I'm that lady, I'm quarantining myself. Because she's not going to be real popular at any HOA meetings. I can get, well, I doubt they have an HOA, but I don't know. I do not know. Phil's show is on News Talk 98.7. We got science news coming up. And when we come back, guess where we're going? This is probably the biggest movie so far of the year. Oh, my goodness. And it's not even Shark Week yet. Believe it or not, we have details on that too. Did you know that? Did you know they have the Shark Week? Was it USA Today or USA? Does it?
1: Discovery. Channel.
0: Discovery. They have this year Jurassic Sharks, Jaws versus Orca.
1: What?
0: Alien Sharks, How to Train Your Shark.
1: Oh, yeah, that just sounds awesome.
0: It's just totally mindless. We need that, I think.
1: Oh, wow.
0: Yeah.
1: I'm there for that.
0: Jurassic Shark.
1: Yeah.
0: Well, I've already done those Megalodon movies.
1: Uh-huh.
0: With Jason Statham.
3: Jason Statham.
0: Where he kills him shark. Prehistoric sharks or whatever.
3: A Megalodon.
0: Yeah, there you go. One of those here. Yeah, mm-hmm. There you go. We got real stuff coming up. Hang on. Here's Sherry Travis.
1: Oh, that sounds awesome.
4: Overall, the volume seems a bit lighter than normal today as you head toward downtown from all directions. The volume is continuing to build on Chapman Highway northbound up past John Sevier Highway, Moody Avenue, and across the Henley Street Bridge. And some backups from a fender bender 75 southbound at mile marker 114. Extra fun at Ripley's Aquarium June and July with breakfast or a photo with a mermaid, plus the Penguin Parade, stingrays, and summer camps. 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Sherry Bigler, Pete Michaels Traffic.
2: Morning cloud cover and a few lingering downpours will make way to increasing sunshine as the afternoon progresses and highs in the low 80s. In the WVLT for SLRT Weather Center, I'm meteorologist Sydney Sullivan.
5: Athens police are searching for a teen suspect in an attempted murder case. Life-threatening flooding is pounding the southeast as Tropical Storm Arthur's remnants unleash heavy rain and destructive winds in its path. I'm Robin Joffe, News Talk 98.7 WOKI.
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0: Is this who I think it is?
1: Who do you think it is?
0: I think it's Taylor Swift.
1: Then you would be correct.
0: Okay. This is the new song for Toy Story.
1: Toy Story 5?
0: Toy Story 5. Yeah.
2: Mm-hmm. Isn't that something?
0: And it's, keep waiting on the hook. It's very melodic. It's very, that's nice. It's not bad. I can't believe I just said it.
1: I don't know if I'm putting it on next time the boys come over, but.
0: Yeah, probably not.
1: No.
0: Well, it's not bad.
1: No.
0: Toy Story 5. Oh, boy. Well, great to have you on the Phil Show. Beautiful day. 84 in the high. Sun coming through the window. This is another one of those mornings. You know, after the rain, the humidity's lower, and it just feels like we need to have an outside studio on a rooftop bar somewhere downtown.
1: Well, Bob told you to get on it.
0: Oh, I'm working on it. Not hard, but I'm working on it.
1: There it is.
0: Uh-huh. All right, great to have you. Let's go to Hollywood, since we are kind of halfway there anyway. But I never heard the hook for some reason. I didn't feel like I did.
1: Yeah, because you were talking over it.
0: Well, no, I was just listening to it. I was trying to.
1: Yeah.
0: Well, great to have you on the Phil Show. News Talk 98.7. Toy Story 5 is a big one. It's hard to believe it's been over 30 years since the first Toy Story movie. You were a kid.
1: Oh, yeah. I remember
0: you were a puppy.
1: I remember my folks taking me and Tyler to go see the original in theaters.
0: Whoa.
1: And then taking us over and over and over again to see it in theaters.
0: Okay. Over the years, we've watched Woody and Buzz become best friends, met Jesse and Bullseye after Woody was kidnapped, found a new home with Bonnie after Andy went to college, and reunited with Bo Peep at a traveling carnival when Woody said goodbye to Buzz to help other lost toys find new owners.
1: Aww.
0: And this one, Woody returns to help Jesse, Buzz, and the rest of the toys deal with the threat of losing Bonnie's love to technology.
1: Bum, bum, bum.
0: Technology in the form of a frog-shaped tablet, Lilypad. Lilypad, voiced by Greta Lee. Tim Allen, Tom Hanks, Joan Cusack, all back, Buzz, Woody, Jesse, plus Craig Robinson as a GPS-themed hippo, which I love. I wonder if you can get Craig Robinson now to do the voice on your GPS.
1: Ooh.
0: In your car. Conan O'Brien is a toilet training tech toy called Mr. Smarty Pants. And you heard it, the song I Knew It, I Knew You from Taylor Swift there a moment ago. It is rated PG.
1: Rated PG for some thematic elements. Right.
0: Whatever that is.
1: And rude humor. Both audiences and critics are on board with this fifth addition to the Toy Story franchise, as both groups rate Toy Story 5 with the same score, a 93%.
0: That's good, ain't it?
1: Very good on the Rotten Tomatoes. The critics' consensus says, quote, proving that old toys can learn new tricks while reckoning with an era of endless screen time, Toy Story 5 largely sidesteps franchise fatigue by reaffirming that children everywhere still got a friend in these lovable characters, end quote.
0: The oldest toy I played with, now I was serious about a stick and a...
1: I know you were.
0: And a cinder block.
1: You talk about a stick a lot.
0: Stick was... I love stick. Mm-hmm. But when I was a little kid and I visit my grandparents, we eventually moved there when my grandfather died, but I played with this little International Harvester red tractor. It was a ride-on, but the chain was off of it, and so you just kind of had to propel it with your feet, okay?
1: So you Flintstoned it?
0: I Flintstoned this little tractor, and it's weird how you remember things like that. Is, you know, there was the faded red had been in the sun, and the patina on it was, well... It was nice. Nice and faded evenly. Mm. And I remember that tractor. I wonder why they in Toy Story, they don't have anything like that. Most of these are all indoor toys, aren't they? They don't have outside toys much.
1: Yeah, mostly.
0: Yeah.
1: But I mean, remember, these were Andy's toys, and he grew up in like the 90s
0: right.
1: and stuff like that.
0: Andy needed a tractor.
1: Did he?
0: Yeah, needed to call it Carl. All right. Also, the death of Robin Hood is rated R. I got too much sleep.
1: Is that what's wrong with you today?
0: I think could it be. Death of Robin Hood is rated R. Hugh Jackman is an anti-hero version of Robin Hood, living in a self-imposed isolation until Little John, Bill Skarsgård, asks for help protecting his family once their extremely violent past catches up to them. Jodie Comer is a nun tending to the wounded Robin after he's severely injured later in the film. It's rated R.
1: Spoiler alert.
0: I know, right?
1: Rated R for strong bloody violence. Critics are on the positive side of this retelling of the Robin Hood story as it scores 70% on Rotten Tomatoes. The critics' consensus says, quote, stropping out. The critics' consensus says, quote, swapping out daring do for ultra violence.
0: Whatever daring do is.
1: I don't know. You know how critics talk.
0: I know. Daring do.
1: This grim take on the merry legend of Robin Hood could use some more levity in its quiver, but its aim of exploring the complicated humanity behind a folk hero nails the target.
0: Well, that's funny how quote. They talk that.
1: Yeah, because he's a archer and stuff like that.
0: That's funny, right?
1: The Death of Robin Hood's probably going to make a couple mil this weekend at the box office, but to the surprise of no one, Toy Story 5 is going to be the winner at the box office, and it's going to be a big, big winner. I said earlier in the week, I was calling my shot, saying it was going to make $100 million, and I was underselling Toy Story 5. Man. I was underselling it by a lot. I think this movie is going to make like $150, maybe $170 million when we come back to microphone on Monday. Like, this is going to be number one by a long shot. This is going to leave last week's number one movie, Disclosure Day, in its dust. It is going to eat everybody's lunch at the box office. Like, I don't know if anything else is going to make north of $20 million. Like, Toy Story 5 is going to be a force to be reckoned with when it comes to the box office.
0: I wonder, and it's not a kid's holiday. Father's Day is not a kid's holiday. But I wonder, did they release some of the newer toys from Toy Story or redo them so that you can go get them now after you see the movie?
1: I don't go down the toy aisle as much as I used to.
0: Boy, I do.
1: No. That sounds fun, but I'd be willing to bet if you go down Target or if they were still us, Toys R Us, may it rest in peace, you could probably find Woody and Buzz and Jesse and stuff like that in toys aisles and stuff like that.
0: Yeah, I bet so. Well, I just didn't know if there'd be a resurgence of that. I don't see why there wouldn't be.
1: Well, and you could always hit up ShopDisney.com and get stuff like
0: that. Well, that's right. It's owned by the mouse, isn't it?
1: Yeah. And boy, it is.
0: Tyler off the prayer list. Coming up, we got sharks and science. Stay with us.
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10: Good morning. It is 8:30. Temperatures at 72 degrees. Sunny skies in Knoxville. I'm Robin Jaffe for News Talk 98.7 WOKI. Now let's go out on the roads for a check of our traffic with Sherry Bigler.
11: Still about a mile and a half to 2 miles slowdown and a bit of a backup where they're working this wreck on 75 southbound at mile marker 114. We do have some heavy volume continuing on southbound Broadway down through Fountain City out of Halls Crossroads and still both directions on the 129 bypass in Alcoa.
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11: Sherry Bigler, Pete Michaels Traffic.
10: Thanks, Sherry. Knoxville police are asking for help finding a missing man. 38-year-old Christopher Neely has not been seen since leaving work at the Hall's Burger King around midnight on June 9th. He was reported missing 2 days later. He was wearing a black Burger King shirt. He was also riding his e-bike with a black backpack. Anyone with information is asked to contact KPD. 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A former Oak Ridge National Laboratory employee headed into federal prison. Prosecutors say 59-year-old Portia Emyamba acted as an agent for South Africa, also lied on a security clearance application. She pleaded guilty and was sentenced to 6 months in prison plus supervised relief and a fine. And also investigators say she had ongoing contact with a foreign intelligence officer. President Trump and Iranian leadership have signed a memorandum of understanding aimed at reopening the Strait of Hormuz and establishing a 60-day ceasefire. Georgia Congressman Rich McCormick on Fox and Friends first says that the Iranian regime needs to give up their nuclear program.
13: I believe what President Trump originally said, which is we need to have unconditional surrender. The only way that happens, though, is to make it so painful that they come to the table and say, you can have whatever you want.
10: Another employee is suing Knox County over its takeover of the Richard L. Bean Juvenile Detention Center. Dolly Mack, a 17-year veteran, claims that she was demoted from an administrative role while a younger employee took her position. She says she was asked to train while on medical leave. The lawsuit also adds to this ongoing concern about leadership and policy changes at the facility.
14: This morning's business report is brought to you by TDSBusiness.com.
10: The stock market is closed today in observance of Juneteenth, but global stocks are ending a strong week on a cautious note as relief over an interim peace deal between the U.S. and Iran has given way to a focus on the challenges of securing a lasting agreement. Let's get a check of our forecast now with WVLT meteorologist Sydney Sullivan.
15: Much calmer conditions will gradually settle on in. You still will be left with quite a bit of cloud cover and some lingering downpours. But by late morning, we are gradually clearing things out, making way to increasing sunshine and highs topping out in the upper 70s, lower 80s with lower humidity settling in. In the WVLT First Alert Weather Center, I'm meteorologist Sydney Sullivan.
10: Currently sunny skies, 72 degrees in Knoxville. I'm Robin Jaffe. 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
21: A Better Life with Dr. Sanjay Gupta.
22: Slowly but surely, AI is seeping its way into every corner of our lives. One area perhaps I didn't expect is diet advice. A new study out of Turkey found that chatbots are recommending to teen boys and girls that they restrict their daily calories to dangerously low levels and eat a balance of nutrients that are kind of out of whack. Remember, teenagers are growing, one pediatrician told us. If they aren't getting enough nutrition, it can really stunt their growth on a number of levels. And in extreme cases, it can lead to significant health consequences. Large language models, LLMs, they are designed to agree with you. So if you're looking to lose weight, they're going to push you pretty hard in that direction. They also sometimes don't know how to tell the difference between good information and bad information. And you know who does? Your doctor. I'm Dr. Sanjay Gupta, helping you live a better life.
23: This is Halloran. Next episode, question. Do you believe that anyone, if they try hard enough, can achieve the American dream? There is a new poll. Ooh, we got to talk about this. Plus the top news of the day. Triple H Radio Experience, News Talk 98.7 WOKI.
0: Oh, yeah, play a Chicago song. Make me, yeah, I know what you're doing. I know what you're doing, Landon. Landon Doan, our producer, ladies and gentlemen, here on The Phil Show. Yeah, he's good. He's good. Sometimes he just does stuff to get under my skin. I don't know what. Yeah, Chicago and Styx co-headlining. It's called the Windy Cities Tour. They're going to be in Phoenix. You can fly away as a VIP. Round trip air and the hotels and all of that stuff. Backstage, the merch, the gifts. Oh, it's amazing. And it starts Monday. Your chance to go fly away. You meet Chicago before the show. They're great folk. Get gifts. That's great. That's wonderful. It's 84 here today. It's going to be nice. Time 22 to line. Got an hour, 22 minutes. You know, I need to look at my contract. I'm not really sure. Yeah. Hour 21 minutes now to I get off.
1: What are you whinging about?
0: Okay. They didn't get to finish yesterday, although I think they have now, the U.S. Open, because they were in a fog delay and all that stuff.
1: Uh-huh.
0: By the way, Scottie Scheffler, Xander Schauffele, they're in danger of missing the cut.
1: Yeah, did not have a good day at the office yesterday.
0: But here again, it's not that big of a space, because Scheffler could just shoot lights out today and be right in the middle of it. But my problem is this, ladies and gentlemen. I thought about just doing a show at home today. You know, it's Father's Day weekend. It's Friday. I thought, well, I'll just do the show. Yeah. And then I could add me a big old TV right there in my microphone, watching the U.S. Open. But the channels that we have here at the radio station, I'm thankful that we have, you know, ability to, you know, monitor news channels in case, you know, there's a problem or whatever. I get that, and I totally get that.
1: Mm-hmm.
0: But even SportsCenter now showing football. and I wanted to, I mean, we got all the young Sheldons and Perry Masons and Joyce Meyer and home shopping that anybody could want. Yeah. But as far as the U.S. Open, it is not on. We don't have the channels. which is NBC Sports and Paramount or Peacock or something.
1: Peacock.
0: P-Mount, whoever it is. We don't have any of that here.
1: Yeah, I love how you're now regaling me and the audience with the channel lineup that we have here at Cumulus Knox.
0: Here's local insertion hotel.
1: This is top-notch programming found here on Newstalk 98.7. Right.
0: If I had this at my house, I'd probably read a book. Here we go. The night that didn't end.
1: More like the show that never ends.
0: Right. But I think pretty much this should be against the Geneva Convention. Stuff like that, because, I mean, you cannot get the U.S. Open on Father's Day weekend at your work. You should quit.
1: I think you should quit.
0: I've thought about going home.
1: Oh, my gosh.
0: Problem is my yard ain't dried out up yet enough.
1: Is Bob Thomas wandering around
0: somewhere? I don't know. I mean, that's just like, really? Seriously, we don't have it. We can't get a channel. We don't have it.
1: Can somebody help?
0: We're in the broadcasting business. Why ain't we got all these channels? This has made me crazy. All right, it's Phil. I think Wyndham Clark still leads. He's 6-under because he had an explosive day yesterday. Just unbelievable. It is National Martini Day. Okay. I got all these things going for him. National Martini Day.
1: Mm-hmm. All day.
0: Right?
1: Yep.
0: And dadgummit, you got this. Wait.
1: So what channel did you end up on?
0: I think I'm on Jewelry Television now. I don't know where the hell I'm at. I've messed it all up right now. It's just the guide.
1: So you didn't even end up on a channel.
0: No, I'm not now. I'm
1: on You ended up on the channel that tells you the other channel.
0: Right, exactly. I'm on the guide right now, Daddy. Look at that. Where's the enter?
1: Can I get an adult in here?
0: Now let's I don't think so. Let's do some science news, why not? In science news, it is now against the law at radio stations not to have the golf channel. Or no, we got the golf channel, but the channel that shows the U.S. Open. Scientists now are warning the key fault line in Southern California are under some of the highest stress in the last 1,000 years.
1: Yeah, I saw that. That's not great.
0: Worried about it. Well, they're worried about it falling off the whole thing. New model shows that pressure has been building for more than 160 years along the San Andreas San Jacinto faults. It's in a critically loaded state, the whole fault system. Of course, they can't predict when an earthquake's going to be. But it makes them, I would imagine, quite vulnerable and apprehensive. Millipedes. Oh, it's cool when one of those crawls, around across your foot or something. God. One of the earliest animals to live on land, they say, 460 million years ago. They said that's about 80 million years before vertebrates.
1: Oh, those things are creepy.
0: Yeah, they're cool looking. I like them.
1: No, they're not.
0: Yes, they are.
1: Little hell spawn looking things.
0: Yeah. But you know what they did? I mean, they set the stage for later life on land because something ate them. Here we go.
1: I guess.
0: A study from the University of Calgary found that cannabis exposure causes rats to eat even when they're already full. In other words, they got the munchies.
1: Yeah. Oh, wow. Okay. Rats. They're just like college students.
0: No kidding. That's okay. That's something. Shark Week kicks off a week from today.
1: Yeah.
0: K-pop's everywhere. It starts on Friday with K-pop Shark Heroes.
1: What?
0: Yeah. Ken Jeong and some singer. Both of them were in the voice cast of that K-pop Demon Hunter. Okay. They say the purpose of this, it's like, I think some political speechwriter wrote this. The purpose of this special is to, quote, launch a public awareness campaign that educates, empowers, and shifts the narrative around sharks through the power of K-pop.
1: We'll be honest, if I tune in, I just want to see cool sharks. Yeah.
0: And I don't know. Okay. This year's shows, Jurassic Sharks.
1: Yeah, I'm there for that.
0: Jaws versus Orca. I assume they have to do this via AI or something. I don't know how they do it.
1: Yeah, they tend to not have them square off.
0: Invasion of the Mega Sharks.
1: Ooh.
0: Okay, hang on for this. Folks in Oak Ridge. Epedition X, Atomic Sharks.
1: Awesome!
0: Alien Sharks, Untamed America.
1: Nice.
0: How to Train a Great White.
1: Ooh, helpful.
0: I told you about my train fish, right?
1: Yeah, they show up at dark.
0: 9 o'clock.
1: Food, yeah.
0: Well, no, I had some other train fish one time.
1: Oh, did you?
0: Yeah, yeah. Matter of fact, this guy named Wayne, he was rabbit sheriff. He was the guy there that ticketed you if you didn't have a fishing license.
1: Okay.
0: So I had a whole bunch of fish I'd caught. And he comes up and goes, "Look, like you've done well today." I said, "I've done very, very well." "Thank you." And he goes, "Do you have a license?" And I went, no, I didn't catch these. These are my trained fish. These are my pets." He goes, "Really?" I said, "Watch this." So I let them all go. And I said, "Watch, I'll call them back. Come on." And they never came back.
1: It's a really long way to go for that.
0: Pretty bad. My strange shark addiction.
1: Oh, we're still going. Okay.
0: And Sharkzilla takes New York.
1: Okay. All right. There's the payoff.
0: If these titles do not scream educational programming, I don't know what does. Ladies and gentlemen, check it, right?
1: I know Shark Week is probably well past its prime, but I am there for it.
0: Well, a lot of rats will be watching Shark Week and eating even though they're full, is what I'm guessing.
1: Once again, just like college students.
0: Just like college kids. That's where I'm going with this thing, Daddy. Oh, Phil Show, News Talk 98.7.
11: Looking much better, but still slowing past this wreck on the shoulder, 75 southbound at mile marker 114. You're continuing to see some heavy volume now coming into Knoxville. I still don't see any big slowdowns on the interstate, but you are slowing here and there on John Sevier Highway around Martin Mill Pike and past the Industrial Park.
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11: Sherry Pigler, Pete Michaels Traffic.
2: Morning cloud cover and a few lingering downpours will make way to increasing sunshine as the afternoon progresses and highs in the low 80s. In the WVLT for SLRT Weather Center, I'm meteorologist Sydney Sullivan.
10: An 89-year-old man dies after his pickup truck crashes into the Tennessee River off Neyland Drive. Planned talks between the United States and Iran have been postponed. Vice President J.D. Vance's plans to travel to Switzerland canceled. Robin Joffe, News Talk 98.7, WOKI.
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32: Give me fuel. Give me fire. Give me that which I desire.
0: All right, I was looking at the, first of all, 84 today is beautiful. I got it. Oh, man. We got to find an outdoor venue for the show somewhere. I want it on a rooftop bar downtown, but we need to find one somewhere. Maybe next time I go to Lenore City Ford, we'll just set up outside. They got a picnic table out there, I think. Might just do that. That'd be nice. Have breakfast brought in. Get Glenwood to bring in breakfast with, I don't know, Eggs Benedict, orange juice. Mimosas would be nice, Glenn. Mimosas, I think, would be great. That's what we're talking. Father's Day.
4: We can do it on our roof.
0: On your roof? Is it flat up there? Is it? Okay.
4: Yeah.
0: Well, yeah.
4: That's flat.
0: Hmm. Okay.
4: Well, yeah, we can have a great view.
0: Well, a good view of, that 321 there, it'd be all right. All right. I like it. Let's talk about Father's Day weekend, Glenwood, Lenore City Ford. Let's talk about dad cars. I'm looking here. Certified pre-owned Dodge 2023 Charger GT. Great miles on it at 23.9.
4: Yeah.
0: That's a dad car.
4: That's a dad car.
0: That is a dad car. You have other dad cars. You got a lot of dad trucks. You got dad cars. Here is a certified 2023 Challenger SXT at 26.9. It's only got 21,000 miles on it.
4: That's another fresh trade.
0: That's a dad car. What other kind of dad cars and trucks and stuff you got? What kind of, big deals at Lenore City Ford?
4: Well, last night we traded for a 21 Jeep Trailhawk with 55,000 miles on it for the very low price of $19,995.
0: Wow.
4: And we traded for a 24 Chevy Trax with 23,000 miles on it, also at
0: $19,995. Wow.
4: We got some nice low mileage under $20,000 cars or SUVs in this particular point.
0: Okay. Well, and to me, certainly the price point is great, but you were talking about that Chevy Trax, and I think it's an LS with 23,000 miles on it, and you're not putting a lot of money in. First of all, it has no miles on it, in my opinion. And I think that's why, when people trade, they're going, I got to get fresh miles, because they are keeping their automobiles a little bit longer. Of course, with Lenore City Ford, great service. They're getting them a service there. Here's this Buick Encore GX. A friend of mine's got one of these. Now, I think it's more of a, and I'm not being sexist, I think it's more of a girl car. It's a pretty car. It's copper. It's only got 20, it's 20,000 miles. It's 22 grand. I mean, it's just stuff you're not going to beat. Now, you guys still got at Lenore City Ford the employee price, am I correct?
4: Yeah, through July 4th.
0: Wow. Through July 4th. Now, I'm not going to be there until after July 4th. I'm sure you're decorating. I know one of the manager specials is that red, white, and blue Bronco. That's a beautiful truck. It's a 2025, so you're saving, 10 grand on that probably.
4: 10,000, yeah. It's the Stropey edition.
0: Stropey. I didn't know how to pronounce that. Stropey.
4: Stropey. He was a big Baja racer. They collaborated with him and came out with his own Bronco.
0: I got you. Why don't they have a Glenwood Bronco?
4: I'm not at that level yet.
0: Really?
4: No.
0: They need a Phil Williams Bronco. It would. I tell you what, it would have in it. It would have the Coyote motor in it. I know they're putting those Coyote motors next year in smaller trucks. I know that.
4: Well, they're supposedly we're getting the Coyote engine in the Bronco next year too.
0: Really?
4: Mm-hmm.
0: Gosh. Okay.
4: To compete with the Wrangler 392.
0: Yeah. Well, here again, I mean, you guys got some great deals. Now, do fathers get anything special there this weekend at Lenore City Ford other than a solo from you?
4: They get that, and they get a new hat.
0: A new hat? Ooh, okay. Well, that's very good. So you're taking care of the dads. What about you? You got big plans for the weekend?
4: Negative. I'm just going to work.
0: Okay. All right. It's going
4: to
0: work.
4: You know the old saying, Phil, rich men go to college and a poor man goes to work.
0: I've heard that in the song, I think. Have I not heard that laugh? Have I not heard that Richmond? Ah, yes, Chuck Daniels. I remember him. Glenwood, Lenore City Ford. Shop 24/7, LenoreCityFord.com. They got the power buys. They got it all. And I guarantee they will give you more for your trade than anybody. And transparent pricing. And, well, right now, the employee pricing, which is huge. Happy Father's Day to you and great weekend, Glenwood. Thank you. All right, it's the Phil Show. It's News Talk 98.7 WOKI. I was going to leave. But Landon tells me we've got people coming in from Game On Against Cancer, right?
1: It's on the schedule, yeah.
0: So I got that. And now I lucked out and I found Paw Patrol on Nickelodeon.
1: Oh, is that what you landed on?
0: Mm-hmm.
1: Does that speak to you?
0: Well.
1: Is that your speed?
0: The triplets and the girls next door.
1: Mm-hmm.
0: And yours truly, we're all big Paw Patrol patrons.
1: Oh, is that right?
0: We're big fans of the Paw Patrol.
1: Who's your favorite member of the Paw Patrol?
0: I guess it'd be that one guy, although who has a fireman hat.
1: Oh. Is that right?
0: You know what? I was just going fine. And then you, who's your favorite? I don't know. Potty.
1: Potty?
0: I don't know. P-A-W, Paw guy, Paw, whatever.
1: Okay, all right.
0: I don't know. Mm. All right, Tom Hanks. Of course, he's in these. He's the Woody.
1: Mm-hmm.
0: He said there's a scene in Castaway that he can't watch. It's too painful. And I'm sitting there thinking, okay, which one is it? I thought maybe it's where he takes the roller skate, or the ice skate, rather, and knocks his tooth out.
1: Mm.
0: You know, it's been over a quarter of a century since that movie came out.
1: Mm-hmm.
0: And I thought maybe it's where he loses Wilson, you know, the ball.
1: Yeah.
0: It's a scene where his character comes home from the deserted island and returns the pocket watch that Helen Hunt gave him the last time he saw each other. He said, it's not the scene itself. It says it's his acting in it. He said he made a gesture during the scene that was false. It was more something he would do rather than something his character would have done. He said he didn't realize it till he saw the finished film. I wonder if he, you know what, I remember that scene because he came and he goes, wait a minute, let me see if I understand this. Nashville has a football team and they almost won the Super Bowl or something. It was something like that, right?
1: Yeah.
0: And she goes, oh, you should have seen it. It was, you know, great. So I don't know. So evidently the scene is ruined for him and the movie's ruined. I don't know. He said it on a British podcast. You know what? He's probably up there lying to those people going, see Toy Story.
1: Right, Five. Yeah.
0: You know? See? Now, here again. This thing is reportedly going to make all the money this weekend.
1: North of $100 million, easily.
0: And Disney and other people to pay attention to this stuff, because it's a bunch of zeros.
1: Yes.
0: Jim Carrey reportedly in talks to bring back the Grinch for a sequel of How the Grinch Stole Christmas. Ron Howard is returning to direct and produce. Wow. Reckon they still got that Whoville set? Phil Show, News Talk, 98.7.
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10: Good morning. It is 9 o'clock. Temperatures at 73 degrees. Sunny skies in Knoxville. News Talk 98.7 WOKI. I'm Robin Jaffe. Now let's go out on the roads for a check of our traffic with Sherry Bickler.
11: I still see a few slowdowns here and there, mainly on your secondary routes. As far as your interstate routes, you are in great shape. Even with the volume up, heading inbound from all directions, right through the heart of town, you're in good shape as well. And that 640 loop is looking great, too. 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Sherry Bigler, Pete Michaels Traffic.
10: Thanks, Sherry. An investigation is underway after an 89-year-old man found dead after his truck is found in the Tennessee River. Knoxville police responded to Volunteer Landing just after 6 this morning. A pickup truck had gone off the sidewalk barrier and into the water. No other details have been released. A new report finds that a Christian summer camp in Texas, where dozens were killed last year, did not have an evacuation plan, and they did not have proper counselor training. Fox's Tanya J. Powers has more.
12: The Texas legislature's 115-page report says if Camp Mystic had had the proper evacuation plans and state law required counselor training, there would have been time to get campers to safety when a flash flood hit in the middle of the night last July. 28 people, including 25 girls, two 18-year-old counselors, and the camp's owner, Dick Eastland, were all swept to their deaths. The report found that at the time of the flooding, there were at least 39 adults at the camp who could have been tasked to help with evacuations had they been trained. It says if evacuations had started when a flash flood warning was issued just after 1 a.m., there was time to get them all to higher and safer ground. Tanya J. Powers, Fox News.
10: Knox County's 911 center is adding artificial intelligence to improve response times. Officials say new tools can transcribe and translate calls in real time, helping dispatchers catch critical details. Leaders stress every 911 call is still handled by a human operator. The technology is also being used to review calls and improve training. A Knoxville man is turning tragedy into advocacy for safer transportation. Miles Kredich is pushing for expanded transit options after his twin brother, Ben, was killed by an impaired driver on Kingston Pike 3 years ago. Now working in public transit in Chicago, Kredich spoke to a local group urging investment in safer travel options beyond cars. He says better transit could help prevent future tragedies. And road work is going to ramp up next week in Oak Ridge. Starting Monday morning, crews will begin milling the entire length of Manhattan Avenue as part of a resurfacing project. Then Tuesday, work begins on Providence Road, impacting parking and access to the outdoor pool. No on-street parking is allowed in the work zone areas as vehicles will be towed. To get more information, you can go to oakridgetn.gov. Let's get a check of our forecast now with WVLT meteorologist Sydney Sullivan.
17: Well, after a very active finish to our Thursday, we are still left with a little bit of cloud cover, lingering downpours, and some fog, but things are starting to improve as we close out the work week. You will start to notice increasing sunshine as the afternoon progresses.

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Excuse me, I got an email from Tractor Supply I need to open here. No, I really don't. All right, great to have you on the Phil Show. News Talk 98.7 WOKI. Father's Day weekend, it's Friday. In a moment, I will explain something to you that's very important in my opinion. You know, I ask, what are your weekend plans? Well, you have to plan. And I've been going over this in my head. I've been planning this thing here. Now, you may plan today in an hour from right now. Man, you got local schools, community groups, and churches all kicking off at 10 o'clock at Chilhowee Park, the Juneteenth Parade. This is going to be big. Stake out a spot along the route. Starts at Chilhowee Park, goes down Martin Luther King Jr. Avenue. Then it ends up at Dr. Walter Hardy Park, which is not that far. And the celebration then really gets started. You got music, food, vendors, a band, drill team. You got a lot of stuff. And that's really cool. Celebrating today. And it should be, in my opinion, celebrated. Now, the Mabry Hazen House is hosting Juneteenth tours. You know, they're telling stories of the enslaved people who lived at that house. Yeah. Wow. That's pretty strong. Today at 3 o'clock, well, it's 1 to 6.

0: parks, really. Market Square Mall at 3. I mean, this is a holiday, people. Market Square Mall, you got one Knox team is going to be there hosting the World Cup watch party. So that's a pretty big deal. Pretty big deal. And tomorrow, Brewfest on World's Fair Park. And, of course, a lot of stuff on Father's Day, I'm sure. Certainly, I would imagine the biggest thing for Father's Day, maybe going to see Toy Story 5. Yeah, I mean, we're talking, it's an hour, 45 minutes, and, you know, and Dad goes and takes that. This is a, well, Bob Yarbrough talked about it, and I think it's impressive that he and his youngest daughter, I believe, are going, because they've always gone to the prior four movies, so they're continuing the tradition, and it's really good for fathers, daughters, fathers, sons, fathers, kids, whatever, to do this. And so, yeah, they're going to that movie. I don't know when. I don't know if it's today or when, but they're going. I am impressed. Yes, the weekend is here. Landon Doan, I always ask him, so Landon, what are your plans? And he always goes, I don't know, just hang out. So let's do it again. Let's try it. Let's try it. See if anything happens different. Landon, weekend is here. What are your plans?
1: I don't know. Just going to hang out.
0: Yeah, that's what
1: I'm... Now I'm going to go see Toy Story 5 with Smoking Hot Fiance and her daughter today.
0: Okay. Very good.
1: Going to hang out.
0: So you have a plan, a kind of a plan?
1: Mm-hmm.
0: You got to have a plan. Someone asked me, so I feel you talk about it. What is your plan? Well, I'm going to tell you my plan. If you really want to know, I'll tell you my plan.
1: We really don't want to know.
0: I'm going to tell you anyway.
1: Okay, fine.
0: So today I'm going to go home. I'm going to get, first thing I'm going to do, I got to change my clothes, get into the mowing clothes. So I didn't mow yesterday because I was exhausted. I napped. So I'm getting into the mowing clothes. Do that. Really ugly, ugly outfit. That sort of thing. So I'm getting into mowing clothes. And then I'll go down and I'm going to do 3 sets of 10 on my left arm with my dumbbell. Okay? 3 sets of 10. Doing that. Now, after that, then I will get on the lawnmower and do the back. Take a little break. Now, here's the thing. People go, oh, wow, you got a cup holder on that lawnmower. Yes. Yeah, I got a zero turn. I got a cup holder on it. But what people don't understand, they go, that's a good place for your beer. No, it isn't. You can't drink beer good and mow. You can do it, but here's what happens. You open up a can of beer, a bottle of beer, whatever. It's in the thing. It's in the cup holder. The lawnmower, it gets bounced around. It gets foamy. It gets warm. And it gets grass in it. Now, they make that, I think it's a Coors Light. They make that with a top on. You can get a top, you know, I don't like that. So I don't drink it. So you have to stop and then enjoy your beverage. Okay? Then I will mow the front. Then I will probably, you know, actually, I'll probably weed eat before I do anything. Put the weed eater on the golf cart and go down, you know, near the, the driveway markers and
1: he's still talking about
0: and the mailbox and then finish all that up and then blow and it'll be great. Then have a shower.
1: Okay.
0: Then because you know what today is?
1: What's that, Phil?
0: National Martini Day. I'll have a martini.
1: Uh-huh.
0: Now, then nice, you know, whatever. She wants to go, we'll go somewhere out. I don't care. Then tomorrow morning, I want to get up and I want to cook. First thing I'll do is put the bacon on the griddle outside.
1: Okay.
0: Get that good bacon grease. Then I will make breakfast. A couple of eggs, you know, some more, you know, a couple of eggs, maybe get her some toast. And maybe, and you know, it sounds like I'm sucking up for Father's Day, but that's already gone. It's too late for that. But I was going to make her breakfast outside because it's so lovely outside right now in the mornings.
1: Mike on the text line points out, you need to drink your beer faster. On your lawn mowing.
0: Well, he's not wrong.
1: If you're worried about it getting foamy. And
0: well, it does. It's what you want to, you know.
1: Mm-hmm.
0: Hey.
1: I feel like after this story, I need a beer.
0: Hang on. I got one right here.
1: Oh, thank God.
0: It's not a problem. So, but I'm going to get up. I'm going to cook breakfast, I think, tomorrow morning. And at that point, then it becomes me time. Daddy likes piddling. Mm. Like little jobs you need to finish up. You know, just things like that. Then Sunday, I ain't doing squat. All right, there you go.
1: Oh, boy. Wow. Yeah.
0: Here we go. Somebody on this.
1: Life on that.
0: Huh?
1: I feel like we all lived a life on.
0: I know, and now that I think about it, I think probably after I do my three sets of 10 on left arm, I think I'll go ahead and weed eat before I mow the back.
1: Uh-huh.
0: Give it a little more time to dry out, that sort of thing.
1: Yeah, of course.
0: Father's Day Sunday, you need help putting a perfect country music playlist together. Here are your must-haves. Love Without End, Amen from George Strait. They Don't Make Them Like Daddy, Loretta Lynn. Drive! For Daddy Gene from Alan Jackson. That's a good one, Daddy. Let me drive. Oh, that's a good one. Daddy, Come Get Me, Dolly Parton. Just Fishing from Trace Atkins. Some of these I don't know. But I thought, well, you know what? It's probably worth letting you know. I mean, their dad. Does anyone actually really have a Father's Day playlist? Because you'd have to have, what, the Cat's in the Cradle and all that. You can't. Nah. Most of the dad songs, in rock anyway, are pretty downers. They're pretty much downers. Speaking of being a dad, Jelly Roll still wants to be a dad. Now, Bunny XO posted a new podcast episode about her and Jelly Roll's divorce. I know you're all holding your breath.
1: Oh, they're taking it to the podcast, she is.
0: Well, we're getting more and more details. Evidently, they had a big argument on Mother's Day that ended with her packing her bags and telling him to file. Just go ahead and file. I can hear it, can't you?
1: Mm-hmm.
0: You think you just go ahead and file, bud. Yeah. Well, she didn't disclose what the fight about, and she said it wasn't mutual. She said, even though I told him to file the divorce papers, I was speaking out of anger and just frustration. I assume that's the way Bonnie XO talks. I don't know. She also mentioned this. They're still pursuing having a baby together.
1: Okay.
0: So evidently, he's still getting benefits, or they are whatever. This is her talking now. Quote, we're just going to raise little Nugget as one big happy family. It's not a puppy. Jelly, run. By the way, she said he's already started dating. Mm-hmm. And she says this, so if you're interested in him, don't be scared. Shoot your mother effing shot. I'll be the ex-wife, okay? And we'll have a great time. You imagine, just like, you know, I'm sorry, I got to go over to my ex-wife's. We're trying to have a baby. I'll be back later. Phil Cho, News Talk 98.7.
2: Morning cloud cover and a few lingering downpours will make way to increasing sunshine as the afternoon progresses and highs in the low 80s. In the WVLT for SLRT Weather Center, I'm meteorologist Sydney Sullivan.
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0: Wow. Friday morning. I'm not lying. I don't apologize. I'm glad Friday's here. Yeah, ready for the weekend. Because, thank you, Lord, I get to hit some golf balls. That's pretty cool. Ladies and gentlemen, don't have to set the alarm tomorrow. Yeah, get up. Enjoy a little private time outside. Ooh, it's going to be nice. Yeah. Then you got the weekend, you got your Toy Story, you got all of your stuff, you got your World Cup, you got your USO, you got all kind of stuff. Yep, all of that. And ladies and gentlemen, beginning Monday, your chance to fly to Phoenix to see Chicago and Sticks. Yes. Well, it ain't that long till Monday. Your chance comes up then. Great to have you. I am Phil Williams, and I love you. Not a thing you can do about it. Looking ahead, it's Stupid Guy Thing Day, Monday.
1: Just one day?
0: I know, right? That's what I was thinking. Wait a second.
1: Oh, boy.
0: Wait a minute there, Earl.
1: It's the day we prepare for, Phil.
0: Stupid Guy Thing. Oh, my wife could give you a list. I think the latest one is like, why are you on the ladder with a chainsaw at your age? Because I'm a stupid guy. And this limb is in my way when I'm old. Why are you shaking your head? Yes, I know it's dumb.
1: Why do you have to be on a ladder?
0: Because it's up high and I had to cut it.
1: And it's in your way when you mow?
0: Yeah, it's drooping down, you know, and I'm like, this place I'm on, it's drooping down. And what happens is it knocks off my hat and my headphones.
1: Uh-huh.
0: And I have to stop and get off and do that. And I'm like, this is...
1: Sure.
0: I've had it with this. I'm cutting this.
1: Wow. Just the thought... or the lack of thought process that goes on in your brain.
0: Yeah, it's probably right. Why did you... I like this. It's your, why did you think that was a good idea? I went, yes, I needed it done. Well, you need to have someone here with you. Well, there wasn't nobody. I'm not going to call somebody and say, I'm getting ready to... Yeah, oh, you'd lose guy point. I'm going to call. All right, look, I'm getting ready to get on a ladder with a chainsaw. You need to come over here and watch me die. I mean, that might be good. Yeah, I mean, Monday is stupid guy thing. Hey, I guarantee you by Monday I'll do something else that's stupid. Let's do news that ain't, shall we?
15: Here is the news, the latest news.
0: Yeah.
16: Not.
0: Oh. Yeah, boy. Niecy Nash and her daughter are starting a true crime podcast.
1: Okay. I mean, those are popular.
0: Yeah. Barack Obama opened his presidential library yesterday. No word on when Joe Biden will open his assisted living facility.
1: Phil.
0: I know, that was horrible. I apologize. Forgive me, Louis. I'm a bad person. I really am.
1: Oh,
0: I'm
1: boy.
0: Just, just see what I think of this stuff mowing. All right.
1: with that limb in your way.
0: Angelina Jolie thinks she's regained her fighting spirit. Well, you talk about news, and it's like, okay, thank you.
1: Yeah.
0: I guess. John Waters says he doesn't like AI porn because, quote, it looks too good. You can tell.
1: Okay.
0: First of all, how old is that guy?
1: He's up there.
0: Okay. I don't watch it, so I have to ask you. I got to go to you. Landon, does AI porn look too good? I don't know.
1: I don't feel I can weigh in on that conversation, Philip.
0: All right, very good. Kiefer Sutherland took in a performance of the Lost Boys musical on Broadway.
1: Oh, they made that into a musical, didn't they?
0: Evidently so. And they're going to make What's Eating Gilbert Grape musical next year, too.
1: Sure, why not?
0: Yeah. You know what I'm waiting for?
1: What's that?
0: Paw Patrol, the musical. Mm. It's on right now.
1: Is it still on?
0: Oh, yeah, I got to go up here.
1: Oh.
0: There's some purple dogs. Who doesn't love a good purple dog?
1: Mm.
0: Police Academy reboot is in the works, they say. Key and Peele starring. But then it got scrapped. Mm. So I don't know if it's coming back or not. Chris Pratt will star in a series of historical comedy shorts as part of the America 250 celebration. Presidential historian Doris Kearns Goodwin will co-star.
1: Okay, those could be fun.
0: I think so. Historical, that'd be good.
1: Mm-hmm.
0: Okay. We're running out of ideas. Netflix turning Simon Says into a game show.
1: Oh, boy.
0: Somebody's going to have to explain this one to me, or maybe I'm not paying attention. Jay Leno says Joe Rogan is the new Johnny Carson.
1: No.
0: I started saying,
1: no.
0: What am I missing here?
1: No.
0: Right? Rolling Stones releasing a new single 1 week from today. It's called Jealous Lover. And normally I wouldn't mention it, you know, but it features Steve Winwood. Yes. Yes. Wow. A list of bands that actually scored Billboard hits. And I guess technically they could be, believe it or not, eligible for the Hall of Fame. The Archies, the Partridge Family, Eddie and the Cruisers, the Wonders with a O, Lemonade Mouth, Daisy Jones and the Six, and Hunter X.
1: Sure. All right.
0: I don't know. And y'all wonder why I rag on it, right? Y'all wonder, like, okay, what's he? I know he did. So just, it's all politics, it's BS and every sort of thing. Hey, there was a bunch of celebrities at the Knicks parade yesterday. I don't care, but they were there, just letting you know. Phil Schoen, News Talk 98.7. Later, birthdays and the origin of the dad joke for Father's Day coming up.
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20: Finland has been named the happiest country in the world. That's according to the World Happiness Report put out every year by the Wellbeing Research Center at the University of Oxford in the UK. Two other Nordic nations, Iceland and Denmark, came in at numbers 2 and 3. Now, having spent quite a bit of time in these countries over my 2.5 decades as a journalist, I can tell you that this is not at all that surprising. There's an entirely different way of thinking in these countries. We before me, you might say. In other words, the mentality is less adversarial and much more, we're all in this together. One other interesting thing that came up was that no matter where someone lived, the more time they spent on social media, the less happy they were. Want to smile? It's simple. Put your phone away for a bit. I'm Dr. Sanjay Gupta, helping you live a better life.
21: 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It is 9:30. Temperatures at 73 degrees with sunny skies in Knoxville. I'm Robin Jaffe for News Talk 98.7 WOKI. Athens police are searching for a suspect in an attempted murder case. Authorities say 18-year-old Cornelius Hurst is wanted in connection to a shooting at McMinn Village Apartments. One person was injured. He is considered armed and dangerous, and anyone with information being asked to contact Athens police. The chief engineer of a cargo ship that caused the collapse of Baltimore's Key Bridge has admitted to a federal safety violation.
22: Federal prosecutors say Karthikeyan Dina Dialon entered into a deferred prosecution agreement with the U.S. Department of Justice, which allows him to avoid active prosecution under the Ports and Waterways Safety Act if he complies with federal conditions. He admitted to violating federal safety law for not reporting a hazardous condition before a power failure led the cargo ship Dolly to hit and collapse the Francis Scott Key Bridge in March 2024. The collapse left 6 construction workers dead and shut down the Port of Baltimore for nearly 3 months. Last year, the National Transportation Safety Board said the workers may have had time to escape if there had been a proper warning system. Tanya J. Powers, Fox News.
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21: 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And Knoxville celebrating Juneteenth this morning with its annual MLK Junior Parade. That parade steps off at 10 o'clock, so you still have time to get over to Towhowie Park. A community celebration will follow at Dr. Walter Hardy Park. There's going to be music, food, entertainment. City leaders say the events highlight freedom, history, and unity. The Tennessee Wildlife Resources Agency says Appalachian Bear Rescue will resume taking in orphaned black bear cubs this year after more than a year without accepting bears. The Townsend facility can now house up to 6 cubs in newly approved pens that have been cleaned for safety following testing. Also, officials say updated rules will limit group size, improve sanitation, and prioritize bears from within our state. The goal is to give those orphan cubs the best chance at a healthy return to the wild. Currently, we have sunny skies, 73 degrees in Knoxville. I'm Robin Jaffe. 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
2: Much calmer conditions will gradually settle on in. You still will be left with quite a bit of cloud cover and some lingering downpours. But by late morning, we are gradually clearing things out, making way to increasing sunshine and highs topping out in the upper 70s, lower 80s with lower humidity settling in. In the WVLT First Alert Weather Center, I'm meteorologist Sydney Sullivan.
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0: Atticus Schaefer. Cool name. So is his name in the middle, Brick Heck. Paul Dano's 42, the Riddler, in The Batman. The Batman. Mm-hmm. Mia Sara is 59. That's Ferris Bueller's girlfriend, Sloan. Ferris Bueller's day off. Yeah. Paula Abdul is 64. Wow. Kathleen Turner. Joe Valda, Romancing the Stone, 72. Voice of Jessica Rabbit. Okay. Ann Wilson of Heart. Brunette, 76. Felicia Rashad, 78. Today, Salman Rushdie is 79. Wow. And today is Juneteenth, 2 days till Father's Day, 15 days until Independence Day. And this whole World Cup thing, I got to thinking about it. While it was on this date in 1862, slavery was outlawed in the U.S. territories. It was outlawed today. And by the way, 1910, Father's Day celebrated first time Spokane. Not until 1972 was it across the board. And then on this date, 1934, for some reason, the Federal Communications Commission was created. But I got to thinking about this World Cup thing. This is what I think is going to happen. It's America's 250th birthday, am I right? People, you know, doing stuff and, you know, celebrate. Wait. Let me tell you what's going to happen. After all these knockout rounds and this and that and who the hell. United States is going to end up playing England. Would that not be something? On our 250th birthday, if United States played England and kicked their butt again. It's all rigged. Or maybe not.
1: I mean, I wouldn't put anything past FIFA, but I'd be honest, I don't like America's chances on the pitch.
0: So. Probably not. Yeah. All right, here we go. I was telling you, saying I was on a ladder with a chainsaw. Well, the reason I was, and a couple of people said, get a pole saw. Well, I have one, but I loaned it to a guy and he broke it. And really, probably all I need to do is get a new chain for it and do some adjusting, but yeah. And Les said, save your broken hip and buy a limb saw from Amazon. They were, and I had one. Yeah, okay. So, there's that. So, I'll do stupid guy stuff. In the meantime, 84, the high today. It's going to be great. This date, 1981, Superman 2 was released. Christopher Reeve, Gene Hackman, who wanted Australia. Hey, that was cool. That was a decent one, I thought. Then after that, I think I just kind of stopped on them. And I guess there's been better ones or other good ones. I just don't know. Father's Day weekend. What does dad really want? You know, alone time in the garage with his project car or his project. That'd be a good one. I don't have a project car anymore. I got like project birdhouses. That's how old I am. A bucket of beer, not a bucket of beer cans, mind, just a bucket with a hose. What would dad say He wants it.
1: Hold on.
0: What?
1: Describe your bucket of beer. It's just a bucket with beer in it and a hose that you just drink.
0: Right. What you do is you have to have two buckets.
1: Okay.
0: You never done this?
1: No, Phil.
0: Oh, gosh. I thought everybody did.
1: I've ordered a bucket with...
0: Right. But they got cans or bottles or whatever.
1: Uh-huh.
0: What you do is you get a bucket...
1: Like an adult.
0: You get a bucket of ice.
1: Okay.
0: Then you get another bucket and put it down in the ice.
1: Okay.
0: So it's like two buckets. And then you pour the beer in the bucket straight with a hose just right to your mouth.
1: That might be the saddest and awesomest thing you've ever said.
0: I know dads who want enough hair so they don't have to spray any more suntan lotion on their head. My brother is really, he overdoes it. I mean, he's just, he doesn't get it rubbed in when he goes, and it's just this white stuff. It's just awful. What dad really wants for Father's Day? But nobody bothered dad. He just wants mom to squeeze his arm and say, oh, my big strong man, after he opens a jar of mayonnaise. That's all we want. You know, I want a blanket pardon for burping and, well, never mind. Just things of this nature. I guess there really, there aren't, you know. You know. Something other than laughter when I say, come look what I did. come look at... What stupid guy thing I did, you know? Yeah. All right, let's do it. Let's do some stupid news now.

0: stupid news.
1: Now, the first mention of a so-called dad joke, quote-unquote, dad joke, was in 1987, but the concept has been around forever. Now, I want you to pay close attention because this could be the first ever dad joke. It is from a book of jokes called Philogelos. Philogelos. Philogelos. That was written 2,000 years ago. Philogelos. Y'all think I'm making this up because my name's Phil, but I'm not. Philogelos. Here's a joke. A father asked his son, "Should I call you my hope or my salvation?" Sodolos. And the son said, "Both." So then the father greets him and says, "Hi, both." I'm not making this up.
2: Wow.
1: Comedy's been hard for a long time, hasn't it?
2: It really has.
1: All right, here we go. Random Phil Show fun fact. Did you know that sled dogs wear mascara to help cut down the glare of the sun?
2: Huh.
1: You ever seen them? You go, whoa, maybe it's Maybelline. You're right. Yeah, especially lighter. Well, that's all I can think of. Lighter colored dogs, that sort of thing. So, yeah. And it is. It's Maybelline. By the way, the smartest dog breed, they say the Border Collie, then Poodles, then German Shepherds, Golden Retrievers, and Dobermans. Smartest dog is a dog next door. Charlie Dog. That dog knows where we keep the treats. Charlie Dog comes over and stands at the back door and we are her slave. Sure. I'll get you. And you go in and get her a treat. That's smart dog. Making us wait on her. Don't you tell your mom. A dad building an outdoor play set for his 5-year-old. Dad said, "I drilled a screw through a board into my shoe, barely stopping, just as it broke the skin." Daddy said, "I dropped a string of profanity right there in front of that boy."
2: I'll bet he did.
1: And to this day, we are sworn to secrets. A dad confronted his 11-year-old daughter. He found a plastic baggie with dried green plant material in her desk. "We need to have a talk." Turns out it was catnip. The dad and the daughter agreed this, quote, serious talk would remain between them. Dad said, "My 4-year-old son randomly walked into the kitchen 3 a.m. I'm eating ice cream out of the carton. So I got him a bowl and we whispered like nerds and don't tell mom." Kid was with his dad. They started a fire on a wooden porch. They thought they'd put it out. The wind kicked up. Next morning, giant hole in the porch. Dad said, "Don't tell mom. I'll get it fixed." Dad was up late one night playing a Zelda game and woke up his 8-year-old son on a school night, snuck him downstairs so that he could see that he had found a secret passage and so they could see where it went together.
2: That's awesome.
1: Well, I think so.
2: I want to know what Zelda game it was.
1: But that I don't know. A dad said his 15-year-old son was choking at a cookout, struggling to swallow some dry chicken. Come on, people, baste that. Don't cook it so fast. Anyway, the kid needed to wash it down. There wasn't no water around. All dad had was a margarita. Handed it to the kid, thinking he's going to sip it. Kid pounded the whole thing down.
2: There you go.
1: That a boy. I ain't choking anymore. Not choking anymore. There's a whole lot, I'm sure, of the don't tell mom stories out there in the naked city. This one, though. Girl said, "My parents helped me out with rent during college. Mom usually sent a check. But my dad did it once. And dad botched my name. Dad wrote Alicia, A-L-I-C-I-A, instead of Alyssa. So it wasn't just spelling. He changed the sound." She said, "I didn't notice it until I was at the bank. And the teller had to call to confirm. My dad answered and literally said the words, "Please don't tell your mother about this." Yeah.
2: Boy.
1: Yeah. I like those. Phil Show, News Talk 98.7. We'll be back.
0: Morning cloud cover and a few lingering downpours will make way to increasing sunshine as the afternoon progresses and highs in the low 80s. In the WVLT Fischler Weather Center, I'm meteorologist Sydney Sullivan.
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0: Starting Monday on the Phil Show, a keyword to qualify you to go see Chicago in Styx. Headlining for the first time together, it's the Windy Cities Tour. You get a haul of stuff with it, the merch, the meet and greets, and the VIP stuff. I mean, it's great. It's a flyaway. It's wonderful. These are great prizes. So that starts on Monday. Plus, dads will pretend to like whatever they got. And, it'll be fine. It will be fine. Big things going on. The Juneteenth parade starts going down MLK at about 10 from Chilhowee Park. Ends up, and then it's a big family-friendly party with food and music and all kinds of stuff. Market Square, the World Cup watch party there with One Knock soccer team. And the United States plays at 3 against Australia. So that's how, you know, will they get to the knockout round? What is a knockout round? I don't know, but they'll get there. I mentioned a minute ago. I said, you know, all country music got all these daddy songs. Rock doesn't have that many, or pop. I mean, you got to go pop to put together a playlist like Papa Don't Preach from Madonna, which is stupid. My Father's Eyes, Clapton, we did. Papa Was a Rolling Stone, Temptations.
1: It's a good song.
0: Papa was a rolling stone. Well.
1: Do-do-do-do-do.
0: Daughters, John Mayer. It's not a bad tune. Okay. Of course, there's that Cats in the Cradle, Harry Chapin. That's a captain bring down right there, though.
1: Oh, man.
0: Yeesh. Here you go. Song for Dad, Keith Urban. Never heard it. I Learned From You, Billy Ray Cyrus and Miley Cyrus. Oh, wow. This guy's just like, where'd you learn to smoke marijuana? I learned from you, Dad. Papa Don't Take No Mess, James Brown. Other than that, they're really not that good. Man, it's a week from today, Shark Week. Can you believe it happens?
1: What?
0: But also a week from today. I know, right?
1: Back already?
0: So it's incredible. Right? It just seems to come around quicker. But also a week from today, Game On Against Cancer. Landon Doan's going to be there. I've noticed the Channel 8 doing a lot of promos for that. And those folks will be there, and yours truly may be, because it's going to be at Covenor Health Park.
1: What's your game? Do you know yet?
2: I am playing blackjack.
1: Oh, boy.
2: Yep.
1: Playing or dealing?
2: I'm playing, but it seems like I also find myself dealing as well.
1: Oh, so. I see a conflict of interest here.
2: Well, I'm not dealing while I'm playing, but I am scheduled to be playing. But we'll see.
0: Right.
2: But always a fun time. I love doing and participating at Game On Against Cancer. $75 will get you in food and drinks and stuff like that. And they got an awesome silent auction as well.
0: Yes. I'll be there. I'm doing chainsaw wrestling on a ladder.
2: An unsanctioned event.
0: It is.
1: It's new this year.
0: It's stupid guy event.
2: Yeah.
0: all right. The Father's Day spending is expected to reach nearly $28 billion this year. Last year, $24
1: billion. Prices have gone up.
0: Well, that, and I think people are looking at the world going, this is probably going to be his last Father's Day. Right? Let's just blow it out. Landon Doan is our producer, the best in the business. Robin in the newsroom and Sherry doing traffic today because it's Friday and Pete can't work a whole week. So, Bob Yarbrough, going to see Toy Story 5 with your youngest.
1: Yeah, on Father's Day.
0: Yes, sir.
1: Yeah,
0: great stuff.
1: Man.
0: Great stuff.
1: We're both are pretty pumped about
0: great
1: that
0: stuff.
1: Too, man. Looking forward to it. Coming up today, quick question, of course, is about dads. I think it's a really sincere question, so listen up for that just after the start of the show. Audio brunch. It's a Friday. We'll do general knowledge trivia for you today. And Care Cuts is an incredible local organization. They've got a need, and we'll talk about it with Marty Baker, who is the founder of Care Cuts, coming up at 10:35, plus a whole bunch more these next few hours.
0: Wow, they have a need. We'll help them. They do good stuff.
1: They do remarkable work at Care Cuts. For 10 years they've been serving East Tennessee.
0: Has it been that long?
1: Yeah, 2016.
0: Wow. All right. Sound like a good plan there, Bobby. What can I tell you? I'm going to lift weights. I'm going to leaf. I'm going to weed eat. And then I'm going to mow. And then I'm going to celebrate Martini Day.
1: How are you going to do that?
0: Yes.
1: Oh, never mind.
0: If you don't know.
1: It's right there in the title.
0: Right there. I'm going to put some tapioca pudding in a martini glass and eat it with a plastic spoon. My name is Phil Williams. I love you. Nothing you can do about it. We'll see you back Monday morning.
1: I do.
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5: For the 9th year in a row, Finland has been named the happiest country in the world. That's according to the World Happiness Report put out every year by the Wellbeing Research Center at the University of Oxford in the UK. Two other Nordic nations, Iceland and Denmark, came in at numbers 2 and 3. Now, having spent quite a bit of time in these countries over my 2.5 decades as a journalist, I can tell you that this is not at all that surprising. There's an entirely different way of thinking in these countries. We before me, you might say. In other words, the mentality is less adversarial and much more, we're all in this together. One other interesting thing that came up was that no matter where someone lived, the more time they spent on social media, the less happy they were. Want to smile? It's simple. Put your phone away for a bit. I'm Dr. Sanjay Gupta, helping you live a better life.
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14: 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In my Father's house are many mansions. 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
16: Good morning. It is 10 o'clock. Temperatures at 75 degrees with sunny skies in Knoxville. I'm Robin Jaffe for News Talk 98.7 WOKI. An 89-year-old man is dead after his truck went into the Tennessee River. Police say the crash happened in the 500 block of Neyland Drive. The pickup truck drove through a sidewalk barrier into the water. Emergency crews pulled the driver from the vehicle, but he was pronounced dead at the scene. KPD crash investigators are working to determine what led up to the incident. Prosecutors will seek the death penalty against a Morgan County inmate accused of killing a corrections officer. District Attorney General Russell Johnson filed notice yesterday against Reginald Steed in the stabbing death of Officer Dustin Pettigo. Officials say the killing happened while Steed was in custody. Investigators are now reviewing prison safety issues and prior threats allegedly made by Steed. The case remains under investigation by the TBI. The U.S. and Iran postponing talks to finalize details surrounding the future of Iran's nuclear program as fighting continues between Israel and Hezbollah.
17: President Trump is here at the White House. No public comments right now from him on what's going on between Israel and Lebanon specifically, and the vice president's office putting out a statement about that trip to Switzerland that was canceled. I want to read it in part. It says, the logistics of these negotiations have never been simple or predictable, as now the vice president is not departing tonight, but as his office mentioned, those logistics, we've learned about those four Israeli defense soldiers who were killed by Lebanese forces. Israel retaliated. The president yesterday, meaning Trump, noted he expected a complete ceasefire, including Lebanon and Israel.
16: Israel continued striking targets in southern Lebanon overnight, killing at least 21 people, according to the Lebanese health ministry. Israeli leaders have argued the agreement between the U.S. and Iran does not apply to them. A new state report details misconduct involving inmate labor in, this is happening in Monroe County. Investigators say two sheriff's office employees used a trustee inmate to work at a private business. The comptroller says that violates policy and does raise safety concerns. Both men have been indicted on multiple charges and the case still under investigation. Lawmakers are considering a bill that would simplify regulations around self-driving cars.
18: Right now, advocates for the industry, they're saying this is cheaper, it's more efficient, and it's safer. This is not going anywhere. The self-driving car movement, it's going to continue. It's here to stay. So these lawmakers are really trying to work to make it into law, but it's struggling right now. The House Energy and Commerce Committee has been sitting on the Self-Drive Act. This is since February. That would override state-level restrictions on this technology, leaving a patchwork of state laws for companies like Waymo to abide by. And to be fair, we've also seen issues with self-driving vehicles like robo-taxis down in Atlanta, endlessly circling neighborhoods.
16: Rock Creek Campground at Obed Wilds and Scenic River reopened earlier this morning. The site shut down after a train derailment in Morgan County raised environmental concerns. The National Park Service says restrictions remain in place and visitors should avoid some parts of the river until further notice, but that Rock Creek Campground has reopened. That derailment still under investigation. Lori Allen gives an inside view on the modern message of Toy Story 5.
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2: Ladies and gentlemen, may I now present a cultured, sophisticated man about town. Hit it!
0: I say it all the time, folks, and some days I guess it's more accurate than others, but it is a beautiful day in East Tennessee.
3: Good morning, American.
0: This makes it even better.
3: It's Friday.
0: Mr. Paul Harvey and... It's a Friday. It's a weekend. It's a Father's Day weekend. Thanks for hanging out here on Yarbrough. All for the next couple of hours. Bob Yarbrough here. Jennifer Johnsy, the producer today. Hello.
4: Good morning.
0: And Robin Jaffe is handling news duties. Good morning to you, Miss Robin.
5: Good morning. How you doing?
0: I'm good. Thank you. Had to turn down my headphones when you were playing that news story about Toy Story because I don't know that it included any plot lines or anything, but I want to go in fresh.
5: I think it was just what you've seen. If you've seen the trailer, I think it just kind of highlighted the trailer.
0: No, I've not even seen the trailer.
5: Okay.
0: No, I want to go in fresh. So if you text me anything about the plot of Toy Story 5, because we're going this weekend, if you text in anything and I happen to read it, I will hunt you down. So don't do that. Don't be that guy. Don't be that girl, okay? Boy, I just challenged him. You know what's going to happen now. We have all kinds of spoilers coming into our text line today. I'm going to do something today that I would guess we've done this from time to time. I'm going to have two quick questions for you. One this hour, one next hour.
4: Okay.
0: All right, I'll reveal one here in a moment. And then an hour from now, we'll do the same. So two quick questions because I got a lot I want to chit-chat about today. You've heard of Care Cuts?
4: Yes.
5: Yes.
0: What a great organization right here in Knoxville. Marty Baker is the founder of Care Cuts. They've been in business for the past decade. They help the less fortunate. They help the homeless in many, many ways. And so I spoke with her this morning. They have a need that we are going to present to you, and hopefully somebody can help out with this need that Care Cuts has, all right? We'll learn more about that organization and present the need at 10:35. Audio brunch today. Guess what?
4: Oh, it's general knowledge trivia.
0: Yep.
4: All right.
0: General knowledge trivia quiz.
4: Okay.
0: It's a good one. I think they're all pretty good. And let's see. What else we got here? Real fake headlines, of course, on a Friday, right before. Now, today's real fake headlines, just before noon, is when

0: and we'll do this in honor of Father's Day weekend. They're all about men or dads.
1: Okay.
0: Okay. This was not easy to gather, but I did. So listen up for the real fake headlines. All right, first quick question this hour, since it's the release of Toy Story 5, what are your top two or three or one, however you want to do it, movie franchises? And I don't know what constitutes a franchise. Three or more?
2: Probably.
0: I'd say three or more. All right, for the sake of this argument, let's go with three or more. So three or more, since this is Toy Story 5, what are your top three, however many you want to list, movie franchises? Now, Jennifer and Robin, I know, let's give you some time to think on that, and we'll hit those questions coming up a little bit later. But 865-656-8255. I've got two, maybe three, and I just need to put them in the proper order.
1: Okay, I've got one right now. I want to think on
0: this is going to require a little bit of thought, mm-hmm. I think, and maybe okay. You come up with your franchises. Now you got to rank them. That's going to be this hour's quick question. Then I'll present a brand new quick question to you in an hour or so. Because again, I got a lot on my mind today.
1: Lord help us.
0: What? He does think from time to time. Not often, but, you know, it does accidentally happen from time to time. All right, so there's your quick question this hour, 865-656-8255. Top however many you want to list movie franchises. Three movies or more constitutes a franchise in today's quick question there. So we did this several days ago with all these tourists in the United States going everywhere, man, just having it seems to be the time of their lives, right? They're from Europe. They're from Australia. They're from wherever they are to attend World Cup games. And they seem to be posting a lot on social media. A couple of them have kind of blown up in a major way. So they're getting a lot of attention. I still think most of them are sincere. I think most of them are sincere, but I think also some of the European tourists or the just tourists in general that are here for the World Cup, I think they have, they're looking for clicks. So they're all jumping on this thing, man, doing silly stuff. But there's this one guy, Freddie. You seen Freddie? I think he was one of the first ones that kind of blew up. And this guy has, man, he's meeting all mayors. He's meeting athletes. And last night in Oklahoma City, he got to meet and attend the concert of one Ella Langley.
1: Oh, I heard that might happen. So it did happen.
0: In a big way. All right. Okay. He posted on X, "This is the most American I have felt." And he's wearing jeans and cowboy boots in this, in this picture.
1: Okay.
0: Do you think that's a big American vibe? Jeans and cow. I mean, I guess it's part of the American vibe.
1: It's part of the, well, sure, parts of the country, I guess.
0: Well, it was in Oklahoma City.
1: Okay.
0: And it spent a lot of time in Texas. So I guess, okay, jeans and cowboy boots. But Ella Langley and her crew fixed Freddie and his crew up with all types of merchandise, the jeans, the boots. He needs luggage. He's getting so much merch from all the different places that he's visiting. He says, "I got to go buy a new suitcase." Well, that Ella Langley's people put him in a hotel suite right across from the arena where she performed, with some new suitcases in there too.
1: Wow!
0: He got cowboy hats, Yeti coolers, a lot of snacks, that kind of thing. He before the Ella Langley was in Houston, Texas, and got to go through NASA. All right, got to talk with the crew aboard the International Space Station. And he posted, "One week ago, we were eating at Chili's in Chattanooga. Today, we're talking to the ISS. This is the American dream. Thanks for letting three random World Cup tourists from Germany live it for a few days. USA rocks."
1: I love that. That's so fun.
0: It is. But, I mean, the things that are popping out on all these videos are, I don't know if these are things we would have guessed would have been attractive to tourists. Bass Pro Shops.
1: Oh, yeah, that's like an adventure land.
0: Maybe that's a good point. It's kind of unusual even for us to go in there and go, what is going on here? Mm-hmm. So the In-N-Out Burgers, Chipotle, Walmart, Costco. I think it's just the sheer size of some of these businesses, right?
1: Buckle up if you're walking into the Costco.
0: Yes.
1: Goodness gracious.
0: Yeah. Freddie, I'm going to tell you, buddy, the Costco intimidates Americans. We're somewhat used to it. But it's like, I need to stop by Costco or Sam's Club. It's all right. Let me prepare for this. Let me take a deep breath. Yep. Let me drink some Gatorade. Get
1: Put
0: some electrolytes.
1: Put your helmet on. Yep. Yeah, get ready.
0: Right. You got a mouth guard in. You're going to need it.
2: Is that like Sam's? Because I've never been to a Costco, but I've been to Sam's.
1: It's worse. I can't even walk into Costco. I know people love it. I can't. It make my anxiety goes through the roof.
2: How
1: when
2: come?
1: I'm in there. It's just, I don't know, there's no order to it.
0: I know.
1: Yeah, so there's just people all
2: just
1: willy-nilly, and Bob yes. knows. All
0: yeah,
1: right,
0: no,
1: so
0: no, you just described it. That's exactly right.
1: Wow. There's no, yeah, they're all like crisscrossing and diagonal and this and that and the other, and the lines are everywhere.
2: Oh,
1: I'm like, oh my God, I can't, I cannot do this.
0: There's no sense of order.
2: Oh gosh.
0: At any point during your visit.
2: I've never been to one, so.
0: They've got those gigantic carts, and then everybody behind the wheel of a gigantic cart raising hell to get back to the beef, or to the giant laundry pods, or the next sampling station, or whatever it is. You know, you would think there'd be some semblance of like a four-way stop when you're trying to, but there's not.
1: No. Did I tell you about losing my dad in the Costco?
0: No.
1: God rest his soul. Yeah. But he was on one of those little carts, and they have the flags, right? So you can see the flags.
0: Right.
1: There was maybe 10 of them. He had left some, like, butt cushion or something that helps him in the thing.
2: Right.
1: And so I put him in the car, and he goes, I don't have my cushion. I was like, okay. So I'm running in there, hunting down all the flags. So I didn't lose him. I'm sorry. All the flags went to every single person. Do you happen to have a cushion? And finally, I get to the last one, and they had taken it to the lost and found. So I was able to retrieve it.
0: Okay.
1: But that was something, like, you know, trying to navigate through the chaos to find the flags, to ask the person. Some of them were really nice, and some of them were like, you already asked me.
2: I'm sorry.
1: That's just a random story. I'm sorry, but a great and funny memory at the same time.
0: You just somehow described how a typical visit to Costco and all the chaos that is part of that, you just described how it can actually be a little worse.
2: Oh, gosh.
0: Yes. You go in there looking for a butt cushion.
1: Yep.
2: Now, there is a store I wonder if these World Cup people have been to. That's an IKEA.
0: I've not seen anything about the IKEA.
2: I don't know if they're in any of the cities they're in. We don't have one either.
0: They would pass out if they went
2: into it. That's an interesting store.
1: That place is huge.
2: Yes, it is.
0: Well, you know what? They have been to Bucky's, so I'm sure there's an IKEA section somewhere in Bucky's.
1: I don't even know. What did we say? Walmart and Pilot had a baby?
2: Pretty much,
1: Bucky's.
2: Well, Walmart.
1: Or somebody squished
2: Pilot
1: them.
2: And somebody else, because you had all that beef jerky in the food, so who would that be?
0: Can you buy a car at Bucky's?
2: Probably.
0: If you can, it's only a matter of time.
1: Right.
0: And then we got Dolly getting into the fray of all this on the 24th.
2: Uh-huh.
0: What's that, next Wednesday, Thursday?
2: People are already mad about the sign. Have you seen that online?
0: About Dolly's new sign?
2: For the new travel center or truck stop.
1: The sign for it? No.
2: Yeah, it just says Dolly's. It's kind of generic, and people say, that doesn't have Dolly's flair. We don't like that sign.
0: What would they suggest, I wonder?
2: I'm guessing butterflies, maybe her picture on it. I don't know.
0: Huh.
2: But it is kind of a generic sign, but it's for a truck stop, isn't it? Or travel center?
0: Yeah.
1: It's, you don't want to put too much on
2: exactly.
1: there. Exactly. Like, you know.
0: I think it's Dolly's, man. That's
2: Dolly's. That's what it is. Exactly.
0: Yeah. That says it all, man. Yep. It really does.
1: Shining beacon of joy.
0: Yes. Let me tell you. Dolly and the crew that she has surrounded herself with, they don't make mistakes. Okay. They don't. If they think that's the sign, then that's the sign. All right. That's just the way that is. It's fun seeing all these tourists on there. The United States taking on Australia later today at 3:00. It's on Fox, like the Fox Network, if you're interested. So I'll dial it up. I don't know that I've watched 1 minute of the World Cup, but man, it's fun seeing all these tourists and living a little vicariously through them. Mm-hmm. I wonder
2: that part is fun to see.
0: I wonder if we would have the same reaction if we went to Britain. Or if we went to, you know, just in Germany.
1: Well, probably.
2: Who was saying they don't have ranch dressing? Because I'd have a real bad reaction to that.
0: Let me tell you what the TSA, Transportation Security Administration, they are putting out social media posts. Listen to this. Yeah. If you're visiting for a very large sporting event and you happen to discover ranch while you're here, please pack it in your checked bag on the way home.
1: Don't try to take it in your carry-on.
0: Because it's going to end up in the garbage.
2: Yeah, that's
1: right?
2: True.
1: You can't do it.
2: So they're going to have suitcases of ranch dressing going back with them.
0: Right. They're already warning these tourists. You know, you can take ranch with you. Just don't put it in your carry-on.
1: Right.
0: Another tweet that they put out. Are you part of the Tartan Army? And are you traveling with a, quote, set of pipes? Like bagpipes? We're sure Boston will miss your sweet early morning acoustics when you choose to fly somewhere else. We're just here to make sure you know the domestic rules for traveling with musical instruments. Keep calm and kilt on. So I love the sense of humor from TSA and their legit social media posts, man. That's nice.
1: That makes it more nice.
0: Yeah. Yeah. But don't try to sneak that ranch on.
2: Sorry, I'm just picturing suitcases full of ranch.
0: They
2: being
0: will be
2: packed.
0: Yeah, they will be.
2: Oh, we gotta check these. Okay.
0: You know, there may be a run on ranch dressing. So you may like toilet paper we had back during the damn-demic. You may want to go stock up on your ranch for the next few days.
2: Boston's out of beer, so
0: oh, good stuff there. Okay, quick question. Best movie franchise, you think? Toy Story 5 opens. It's already open in theaters now. So what's the best movie franchise? 865-656-8255. That's this hour's quick question. I got another one for you next hour. And we'll do Tell Me Something Good. Share your stories. I got some news as well. And we'll do it on Yarbrough next here on News Talk 98.7.
3: Gradually increasing the sunshine throughout the day and temperatures topping out in the lower 80s, but the good news is it comes with lower humidity. In the WVLT First Alert Weather Center, I'm meteorologist Sydney Sullivan.
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10: Halloran, next episode, question. 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Ooh, we got to talk about this, plus the top news of the day. 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
0: Love sharing good news with you here every weekday about this same time. It is Tell Me Something Good. And if you got some good news to share with us, 865-656-8255.

0: 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Before I get into the good news here, Jackson says, we were at Costco watching a woman eat her entire dinner at all the different sample stations. She picked up 5 or 6 bacon wraps, circled around one aisle, came back like the woman might not remember her, and got 5 or 6 more.
1: Oh, my goodness.
0: So she only hit one of the sample stations.
2: You know, it is a sample to see. They're trying to get you to buy it.
0: Well, they are. And I, you know, I guess these people that are manning these sample stations are like, I don't care.
1: There's people coming from everywhere.
2: It's not, yeah. It's not worth it. If I was doing it, I'd say whatever.
0: You want more here.
2: Yeah, that's kind of what I would do if I was manning that station.
1: If you think about it, you can get a membership to Costco and it's only like, what, 50, 60 bucks for the year or something? I don't even know how much it is.
0: Yeah, I'm not sure. But
1: go on the daily and get your meals free.
0: Oh, my gosh. We just had a whole conversation about how stressful it is to go in there.
1: I know. I would not. No, that's okay. But.
0: And now you got to go 3 times a day just to eat?
2: $65 a year for a standard Gold Star. But if you want a premium membership, it's $130.
1: Either way, I mean.
0: They still got that $1.50 hot dog and drink.
2: See, there you go. Like Jennifer said, you just buy the membership and just go eat.
0: You know, it's not worth the trade-off in my world. No, it's not.
1: I'd rather eat ramen noodles.
2: You can buy them at Costco.
0: I go as needed. And even then, it's a struggle.
1: They do have some good stuff, though.
0: Oh, they got great stuff. Yeah, absolutely. That's the rub about all this. Getting to it is a nightmare, but they do have some good stuff.
1: Yes.
0: Okay. Children's book that flopped for 40 years has now become a runaway bestseller on Amazon. Here's why. This book was published in 1985. It teaches tough vocabulary words to kids through fun, clever stories and wordplay.
2: Sounds good.
0: All right. It's an interesting concept. I agree. It had a small fan base over the decades, but never made much money. Then, a few weeks ago, author Eli McCann posted a nostalgic TikTok about discovering the book as an 8th grader. Problem was, he couldn't remember the name of the book, and he was a bit desperate.
3: It has been like 30 years, and I will be damned if I am not in the middle of a conversation regularly, and I'll suddenly use the word like clandestine, and I can't help but picture a crab named Clan who was destined to help the rest of her crab friends secretly sneak out of a pot before it started boiling, and I'm like, clandestine, an act done in secret. Anyway, I have been looking for this book for 30 years. I know it's a long shot, but if this is familiar to anybody, please reach out and let me know because I must find it.
0: Isn't that a clever way to teach words?
2: Yes. I think that's cute. Yes. I like that.
1: And I will never forget it.
0: Crab
2: like named Schoolhouse Rock, you know?
0: It kind of is. Okay, so immediately that TikTok, after the posting, it kind of went viral, and folks were saying, hey, the name of the book is called Weighty. Like W-E-I-G-H-T-Y, Weighty Words. Elisa Guralnick and Paul Levitt were the authors back in 1985. So the video went viral. Overnight, the book shot to the top of the Amazon charts.
1: I love that so much. That's awesome.
0: Strike of lightning, Guralnick said. The publisher had to rush a new printing to keep up with demand. Families are loving these playful lessons like learning scintillate through a story about a firefly who sends till late. Scintillate, sends till late. So for the authors, they say the best part isn't the sales. It's watching their grown kids celebrate the book's surprise success after all this time.
2: And there's a Weighty Words, too.
0: Oh, I'm sure there is. I'm sure they went, oh.
1: Fascinated by this.
2: I am too, actually. Part of it wants to order.
0: We got to strike while the iron's hot, I'm sure that those authors said.
1: Well, good for them.
0: That's great. Yeah. Simple subway ride in New York turned into a life-changing friendship when 27-year-old Molly Seelan took out her AirPods and simply started chatting with the woman next to her. How's that for a concept, right? Instead of just
2: talk to somebody.
0: Yeah, you know, have a conversation with somebody. You don't know them? You can know them in 5 minutes. Yeah. The stranger, Maria, 81-year-old widow who had lost her husband, her parents, and her daughters over the years. And during their 40-minute conversation, Maria shared her longtime dream of returning to Puerto Rico, the island she left more than 70 years ago. But she says, I got a fear of flying, and that's what's holding me back. So without hesitation, Without hesitation, Molly said, I'll help make this trip happen. And I even offered to fly with her. I couldn't believe what I was saying, Molly said, but I meant it. And so the two women clicked instantly. Molly started visiting Maria weekly for dinner, posted about their meetings on TikTok. And now, of course, that video went viral as well. Millions of views, touching hearts everywhere. And now, thanks to generous help from Delta Airlines and Hilton Hotels, this unlikely pair is now heading to Puerto Rico together in July for a week of all kinds of cool things, including some family reunions there.
1: Fantastic.
0: Just think about this. She took out her AirPods and started a conversation with somebody just sitting there.
1: That was meant to be.
0: Yeah.
1: I believe that.
0: Doesn't take much, man. Just put a little effort into it. Okay. I'm thinking this will be easy for most of you if you can identify this clip of a song. Jennifer and Robin, don't say the name if you recognize it, but hit the clip and let's play a bit of this song. And Robin knows it. Of course you know that. All right, of course you know that, but in case you don't.
1: It's a beautiful day in the neighborhood.
0: Here's the big reveal.
2: In the neighborhood.
0: here's the big reveal.
1: Oh, okay.
0: Right. Yes, that's you. That's you.
4: It's a beautiful day in this neighborhood. A beautiful day for a neighbor. Would you be mine? Could you be mine? Let's make the most of this beautiful day. Since we're together, we might as well say, would you be mine? Would you be mine? Won't you be my neighbor? Won't you please?
0: Sweet, isn't it?
1: It's good stuff.
4: Please,
1: yeah.
4: Please, won't you be my neighbor?
2: Yeah, I like that.
0: Hi, neighbor.
2: Yeah.
0: It is sweet.
1: Better time in the world.
0: I mean, it just clicks that nostalgia.
2: But
0: isn't
2: it wrong of me that I remember this show for what it is and then I've warped Eddie Murphy?
0: Yeah, that's pretty wrong. That's totally wrong.
1: That's the evolution.
0: Yeah, I got to tell you, that's wrong. 30 years, Mr. Rogers welcomed millions of American kids, including the three of us, into his living room there. Now, that same warm spirit is back. It's on YouTube with an official Mr. Rogers Neighborhood channel.
2: Oh, I didn't know that.
0: Yeah, that's cool. Just started not that long ago, designed to help children and parents deal with all those big feelings using all the same tools that Mr. Rogers made famous: kindness, courtesy, honest talk. Old episodes are there. New clips are rolling out. Parents say the calm, steady voice of Mr. Rogers still works wonders in today's busy, noisy world.
2: Did you see the Tom Hanks movie? That was good.
0: Not seen that yet.
2: Oh, that was a good movie.
0: It'll come at me. Mr. Rogers Neighborhood on YouTube, if you want to look it up. The channel there, it's simply Mr. Rogers Neighborhood. All right, there's your good news. 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
0: All right, some of your quick question comments are coming in. Dave, the best movie franchises. The Vacation franchise from National Lampoon, good one. Halloween franchise, and of course, I think Star Wars is probably going to get the most votes.
1: Yeah,
0: today it's getting a lot of votes. Anyway.
2: I like the first three. I haven't seen many of the other ones.
0: Yeah, me too.
1: I got mine locked and loaded.
0: Okay,
1: ready
2: I've
1: to
2: got
1: go.
2: Mine too. Yeah.
0: All right, Richard goes with Godfather, Lord of the Rings, and the Bourne series.
2: All those good. Bourne are good. Yeah.
0: Yep. Here's some more. Star Wars from Brian. Star Wars in this order. Star Wars, Die Hard, and Jason Bourne. That's a good list. Philip goes with Star Trek, Bond, James Bond.
2: That was one of mine.
0: And Star Wars. Jason says, okay, best movie franchises. Toy Story 5 is in theaters now, and I think it's an incredible franchise. But Jason goes in this order, Back to the Future, Back to the Future, Back to the Future.
1: I think he likes that one.
0: I think he likes Back to the Future.
2: Yeah.
0: All right, 865-656-8255. You can text us your best movie franchises. For 10 years, Care Cuts in Knoxville has been doing what they can to help the less fortunate. And what began as a simple free haircut on Sunday has grown into a full-service ministry offering meals and showers and clothing, medical help, housing support, and more. And it's all powered by volunteers. Marty Baker is the founder of Care Cuts, and she joins us. Hey, Marty, good morning to you. Thank you so much for your time.
7: Well, hello, Bob. We are just so excited to be able to share our ministry.
0: Let's share it. Let's share it here. Go back to 2016 for us. What inspired you to start Care Cuts?
7: I'm a barber for 45 years here in Knoxville, Tennessee. And I started going under the bridge to feed the homeless. And I went home one day crying. My husband said, keep going back. I said, we got to do more. And it just clicked. Well, let's clean them up. Let's cut their hair because, you know, the way they looked, they just lost their hope and dignity. So we started cutting hair, shampooing their hair and cleaning them up. And then they were hungry, so we started serving them food. And then you had the clean hair, and they didn't have clean clothes. So we do clean clothing. And then, you know, they needed a shower. So now God blessed us with a shower. And so we do all that. Then they were like, do you have a Q-tip? Do you have a toothbrush? And I'm like, okay. So we do essentials. I call it essentials to move forward from homelessness.
0: Wow. What an opportunity that you saw and felt that you needed to move on that opportunity. How is the demand for what you do at Care Cuts? How's it grown since you started this 10 years ago?
7: It's huge. Bob, when we get here in the mornings, they're lined up. They can't wait. 3 years ago, I finally figured out that they didn't have a mailing address because I said, Kathy, why are you still, you know, homeless? And she said, well, Miss Marty, I can't read and I don't have my ID. I don't have birth certificate. I don't have my Social Security card. And so I got with the post office, and we now have a mailbox. And the mailbox has moved them forward. They can't wait to check their mail. It just started with a haircut. And, you know, a haircut, you trust your barber or your hairdresser, correct?
0: You do. You have to. That's right.
7: And so with the homeless, you've got to win their trust, you know, to share the love of Jesus is number one. Number two, the mailbox. I mean, it has made such a difference. We've got so many people into recovery. We've gotten so many people into housing. We help them do their applications. We give them resources where to go and how to do it. We do it right here online for them, and they get to – Bob, I'm just here to tell you, when they open that piece of mail in front of us, and get that birth certificate. And they figure out who are you? You know, they lost their way, and they'll say, "Look, I'm somebody."
0: Wow.
7: "I'm somebody, Miss Marty. My mama's name, my daddy's name, and all that." So then we got them captive audience, right? And I say, "Okay, so let's take a copy of that birth certificate. This is your original. Let us give you a copy, and let's make you a file." So we've got files on them. Till they complete their file, they can't apply for housing or disability. We have a lot of veterans out here that are homeless, and they don't even have their DD-214s. That means, you know, if they're honorable or dishonorable, whichever way, we help them. There's benefits for them.
0: My goodness. Marty, I think you're saying a lot of things that a lot of folks may not fully, like the mailbox, how big of a deal that is. And to get a piece of paper that now identifies you and makes them feel like, you know, they once again exist. I don't know that a lot of folks can see it that way until we hear it from somebody like you.
7: Yes, sir. And so to get a Tennessee ID, if me and you were homeless and we got our birth certificate, to get a birth certificate, you can't get an ID. To have an ID, you got to get a birth. So we are now able to write affidavits saying that they are homeless. And so when we go to the Tennessee ID to get their replacement that they maybe had once or maybe never had, you know, you've got to have two pieces of government mail. You've got to have the affidavit because you're homeless. And then you've got to have a, if they have a driver's license replacement, you've got to have an MRV. MRV is motor vehicle report. Yes.
0: It's amazing.
7: They cannot do that on their own.
0: That's right. Wow. A lot of things to consider. And boy, I don't guess that many of us have ever done that. Thank goodness for Care Cuts, and thank goodness for you and all the volunteers there making the effort. Elaborate on your current request for backpacks.
7: We need backpacks desperately. Imagine when you go home and you go and get in your dresser drawers to get your underwear or what you're going to wear that day or your closet, whatever. It's their dresser drawer. It's their closet. I mean, that's everything they've got on their back. Now, we try our best to get them out of, we do not give tents. I want to report that. I just don't believe in tents. I believe that they need to, you know, be where they're at to move forward. You don't want to make them comfortable in a tent. So we have met, our new location now is 5200 Clinton Highway. We were downtown at 519 William Street for 10 years. We're 10 years old. And what we were finding is the tents, they just get stole. A lot of bad things go on in tents. So we try to get them into CARM. We try to get them into Salvation Army. And now at our new location, what I was going to tell you, since we've been here for 1 month, we've gotten four people in the Samaritan place.
0: Nice.
7: What is the Samaritan place? 62 and up. 62 and up out here sleeping. But they can go there and stay until we help them get housing.
0: So backpacks of all types, how do folks get these to you?
7: They can be used, they can be slightly used, as long as the zippers and stuff work, you know.
0: Mm-hmm.
7: And now school's out, you know, your kids have got them. They're not going to use those next year. They're going to get brand new ones. But Saturday at 5200 Clinton Highway is donation day. And we are here from 9 to 1, and you just pull up and we unload you.
0: Well, that's easy.
7: Yes.
0: That's
7: you just
0: tomorrow.
7: Pull right up.
0: So tomorrow,
7: yes,
0: 9
7: sir.
0: To 1. Okay, 5200 Clinton Highway, Care Cuts. 9 to
7: yes.
0: 1, pull up, drop off any kind of backpack that you have, and let's make a difference here.
7: Yes, and if you want to go to carecutsknox.org and make a donate and make a monetary donation and put comment for backpacks, then we have a website through Walmart where we can get them very good. They're good quality, but they're cheap, you know.
0: Yeah,
7: so
0: yeah.
7: We're looking for both. If you don't have time to bring it over, just go to carecutsknox.org. You can send me a message. 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
0: I love it. Marty, thank you for your time. Thank you for all you do for this community. And let's flood 5200 Clinton Highway and Care Cuts with backpacks tomorrow between 9 and 1. Let's talk again down the road, Marty. I hope we can continue to shine a light on Care Cuts.
7: Thank you, and I'll be right here waiting on
0: you. All right, you got it. Thank
7: Perfect.
0: You.
7: Have a good day.
0: You too. That's Marty Baker. CareCutsKnox.org is the web address. 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
8: beautiful after a very active day to our Thursday. Today, much calmer, quieter weather is beginning to settle on, and you'll notice increasing sunshine as the afternoon does progress. And temperatures, although, will be in the lower 80s, it is coming with lower humidity, and that'll set us up for a beautiful start to the weekend. In the WVLT First Alert Weather Center, I'm meteorologist Sydney Sullivan.
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19: A better life with Dr. Sanjay Gupta.
20: Heart disease is still the leading cause of death here in the United States and around the world. But what if there was something you could do earlier in life to reduce the odds of becoming a statistic? Well, here in the United States, tens of millions of adults already take a statin to lower their cholesterol. But new guidance put out by the American College of Cardiology and the American Heart Association now emphasize that treating high cholesterol sooner could significantly reduce a person's lifetime risk of heart attack or stroke. How early are we talking? In your 30s, believe it or not. Of course, you need to talk to your doctor about whether statins are right for you, but you should know that the evidence is really starting to stack up that shows the earlier you get a jump on reducing lifelong exposure to plaque-causing lipids and lipoproteins, the better the odds are going to be for you. Make sure you get your cholesterol checked. That's the first step. I'm Dr. Sanjay Gupta, helping you live a better life.
0: Brian texted in, and buddy, I agree with you 100%. He says it's amazing what they're doing at Care Cuts for the homeless. And I'm surprised they like getting their mail. I dread checking my mailbox. Yeah, but we got different perspectives on the mail, man. They need the mail, and it helps them open up to life even more. And Marty recognized that. So tomorrow, 9 to 1, 5200 Clinton Highway, Care Cuts. If you've got some old backpacks, load them up, take them down there. They're going to just drive up. They'll unload them. That's what they need. That's what they need, man. I wish we could have jumped on this a few days ago, but we still got time here. You got till tomorrow, 9 till 1. Let's go buy just some inexpensive backpacks. Just make sure the zippers work. That's the only thing. It can be gently used. You can also go to carecutsknox.org, make a donation, put in the comments section for backpacks, and they'll make that happen, all right? Man, what a great organization. Let's do audio brunch. We've been doing some general knowledge trivia quizzes on Fridays. And let's do it again today. It's a new voice for us today.
1: Really?
0: A different voice.
1: Not the British guy?
0: You sound a little disappointed.
1: I am kind of.
0: Are
1: I
0: you?
1: I sort of like him. Yeah.
0: Oh.
2: We have to figure out what he says sometimes.
1: I'll suffer through
2: what
1: it.
2: What was it last week when Adidas, I don't know what he said.
0: Adidas. Like, nope, that's a good effort, but that ain't it, buddy. All right, here's Audio Brunch. 10 general knowledge trivia questions. A little time in between each of the questions. We shall review afterwards. Hit it!
3: What is the universal blood type?
2: O, positive.
1: O, positive, yeah.
3: What is the measurement unit of an electric current?
1: Kilowatts.
2: Kilowatts something.
3: Which Central American country has no army? Which type of spirit is used to make margaritas?
2: Tequila.
1: Tequila.
3: What does LCHF diet mean?
2: LC
1: low
2: what?
1: Carb, high fat.
3: What instrument records ground motion during an earthquake?
2: Seismograph, something like that.
3: How many notes are in an octave?
0: How many notes are in an octave?
3: Okay. Which country holds the World Economic Forum each year? What is the process of converting sugar into alcohol called? In the Tour de France, what type of jersey pattern signifies the best climber?
0: In the Tour de France, what type of jersey pattern signals the best climber? Because, you know, when they get in the hills on the Tour de France, they're climbing the hill. And then whoever's the best climber wears what type of jersey?
1: That is so completely random. I would have no idea that was a thing.
0: But you know, the leader in the Tour de France is wearing the yellow jersey.
1: Okay.
0: All right. So they do have different jerseys signify different themes.
1: Oh, okay.
0: Yeah.
1: Okay.
0: Yeah.
1: I didn't know.
0: Yeah, you guys aren't going to get that. All right. Let's go back to number one. What's the universal blood type?
1: O positive.
2: O positive.
0: It's O negative.
1: O negative? Oh, well, I'm O positive.
2: I'm O negative, but...
1: Is like universal, though, isn't it? O?
2: I was thinking the most common, and O positive is most common.
0: Well,
2: so
0: I
2: my
0: can't...
2: Robin,
0: I can't tell you. It clearly said universal blood type.
1: O negative can give to both.
2: Yeah, I can give to everybody.
1: Yeah, that was it.
2: Because I'm O negative.
0: Oh, there you go.
2: But
0: O
2: I can
0: negative.
2: Only take O negative.
0: What is the measurement unit of an electric current?
1: What?
2: Kilowatt? Kilo something?
0: An ampere.
1: Oh, yeah. Okay.
0: Like an amp.
1: Got it.
0: Which these are a little all
1: tough.
0: Over the board, a little tough. Yeah. Which Central America country has no army?
1: No.
2: A scared one.
0: I've been here. They are not scared. I'll tell you that. Costa Rica.
2: Oh, okay.
1: They don't need no stinking army. They're like, come on up here.
0: They're like, nobody's going to bomb this place, man. It's beautiful. They are so laid back in Costa Rica. One of the few places out of the United States I've ever traveled.
1: Aww.
0: And it's
1: I'd love
0: good.
1: To go there.
0: Yeah, it's good. Okay, what type of spirit used to make margarita?
2: Tequila.
0: Dun, dun, dun, dun, dun, dun, dun. what does LCHF diet mean?
1: I said low carb, high fat. Is
0: no,
1: that
0: you high... actually said low carb, high fat.
1: Yeah, you're right. That is how I said it.
0: But you're right.
1: Oh, really?
0: Okay.
2: Yeah, I was kind of listening to her. But yeah, that sounds right.
0: Low carb, high fat.
1: Okay.
0: What instrument records ground motion during an earthquake?
1: Seismograph.
0: How many notes are in an octave?
1: I said eight.
0: Eight. Robin, do you agree or disagree?
2: I have no idea, so I'll agree.
0: Okay.
2: She said that with confidence.
1: Well, it came out of nowhere. So I mean, I used to take music lessons, piano, when I was a kid.
0: This is up for debate. 8 is an accepted answer. However, okay. If you get down to the nitty-gritty, 12 is also acceptable because of all the semitones, all the sharps and flats.
2: Oh, okay.
1: Ah, okay.
0: Right?
1: Yep.
0: So either 8 or 12 typically is an acceptable answer. Okay. What country holds the World Economic Forum each year?
1: Yeah, no idea.
0: Okay, that is Switzerland.
2: That's what I was thinking, Buffa-E.
0: What is the process of converting sugar into alcohol?
1: It's just like fermentation, but that's not.
0: You don't think that's it?
1: No.
0: Well, it is.
1: Oh, all right.
2: Look at her go. You
0: gotta learn to trust yourself, all right? Fermentation. And in the Tour de France, what type of jersey pattern signifies the best climber?
2: Mountains.
0: Mountains? Okay, there's a guess. Jennifer, would you like to present a guess?
1: Swirls.
0: How about if I told you it's polka dot?
1: Really?
0: Yeah, oh, polka dot.
2: Okie dokie.
0: There you go. General knowledge trivia quiz. Okay. I don't like her.
2: Get the guy back. Yeah, he's easier.
0: That's what I was going to ask.
1: The voice.
2: It's not the voice. It's just his are a little easier than hers. Hers are hard.
1: This is a little more fun.
0: Hey, both of you, quit looking for the easy way out, all right? Challenge yourself, my friends. Aww. Real quick.
2: No, I like them both.
0: Some quick questions before we hit the top of the hour here. Best movie franchise, Toy Story 5 is out today. We'll talk about this in our next segment too.
2: I was gonna say, you want me to go with
0: yeah,
2: mine?
0: Yeah, I haven't hit you guys up, and I'm not sharing anything either. Police Academy from the 80s and 90s. That's Tony's. Those are good.
2: Is that the guy that made all the noises?
0: Yep.
2: Okay,
0: sure
2: yeah.
0: is. Evil Dead, House of 1,000 Corpses for Andrew. What else we got here? Star Wars, Halloween, Final Destination for JW. Lord of the Rings and Rocky for Doug.
2: I haven't heard mine yet.
0: Really?
1: I haven't heard mine either.
0: Oh,
2: I've heard one of mine. I did have James Bond as one of mine.
0: All right. Well, then let's see what you guys have when we get back. All right. And then I'll present another quick question to you when we get back. Robin's got news in a moment. We'll be back on Yarbrough in just a few minutes.
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20: If you're caring for an aging parent, you may feel quite often that you're alone in what you're doing. But you're not. Not by a long shot. According to a new report by the Pew Research Center, 10% of U.S. adults are caring for a parent over age 65. Millions more are caring for a spouse or partner 65 or older. Beyond the sheer numbers, this report, perhaps unsurprisingly, found a major difference in caregiver well-being between men and women. One psychologist we spoke to suggested thinking 5 years in the future and imagining where you are right now. Will you be glad you took something on, or regretful that you didn't? You also need to cut yourself some slack, he said, especially women. Don't try to shoulder all of the burden by yourself. You might need to ask for help before you burn out. You'll be so glad you did. I'm Dr. Sanjay Gupta, helping you live a better life.
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2: Good morning. It's coming up on 11:01. Temperatures now at 77 degrees. Sunny skies in Knoxville. 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I'm Robin Jaffe. Israel and Lebanon announcing a ceasefire after talks between the U.S. and Iran were postponed.
5: And according to Israeli military officials, they're not going to be pulling out of these zones that they're currently occupying in southern Lebanon. This military official says that Israeli troops still have the right to defend themselves against any attacks. Now, this ceasefire was brokered, according to a U.S. official, by the Qatari government, as well as with help from Iran. Of course, though, Iran has been supporting Hezbollah, so they have a hand in all of this. Now, right before the memorandum of understanding was signed between the U.S. and Iran, Israel struck Hezbollah positions near Beirut, in suburbs of Beirut, and this really jeopardized the signing of that deal.
2: Knoxville police are asking for help finding a missing man. 38-year-old Christopher Neely has not been seen since he left work at the Hall's Burger King around midnight on June 9th. He was reported missing 2 days later. He was last seen wearing a black Burger King shirt. He also had a black backpack. He was riding his e-bike. If you have any information, contact KPD. His photo on our website, newstalk987.com. Athens police searching for a suspect in an attempted murder case. Authorities say 18-year-old Cornelius Hurst is wanted in connection to a shooting at McMinn Village Apartments. One person was injured. Hurst is considered armed and dangerous, and anyone with information asked to contact Athens police. His photo also on our website. Another employee is suing Knox County over its takeover of the Richard L. Bean Juvenile Detention Center. Dolly Mack is a 17-year veteran. She claims she was demoted from an administrative role while a younger employee took her position, says she was asked to train while she was on medical leave. The lawsuit adds to ongoing concerns about leadership and policy changes at that facility. The defense team for Luigi Mangione dropping key arguments ahead of his murder trial.
6: Luigi Mangione's legal team withdrew their intention to pursue a psychiatric defense in his state trial, which means they will not argue that he suffered from extreme emotional disturbance. This comes just one day after a Manhattan judge revealed that Mangione's team would pursue that mental health defense. His team changed course just before the deadline to turn over his psychiatric records. The judge put documents related to Mangione's mental health back under seal, writing, quote, in light of the defendant's withdrawal of the notice, the court's previous order sealing certain transcripts, emails, and documents remains in effect. Mangione's defense team conceded that pursuing that mental health defense would require an admission of the crime.
2: Today, millions of Americans will celebrate our most recently designated federal holiday, Juneteenth.
7: It is officially known as Juneteenth National Independence Day. It dates back to the end of the Civil War and President Lincoln's Emancipation Proclamation in 1863 that freed slaves. Because Texas saw few battles during the Civil War, word of slavery's end was slow to reach the state. It wasn't until June 19th, 2 years later, that the last enslaved blacks in Texas were freed. Texas, in 1979, became the first state to declare Juneteenth an official holiday. Today, post offices and banks will be closed, giving way to cookouts and family gatherings. Grinnell Scott, Fox News.
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2: 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Hit it!
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3: And let's get into it.
4: It's Friday.
3: Yep, it is Friday. Paul Harvey here on Yarbrough. We're back in. Beautiful.

0: people ask me, what do you want for Father's Day? I don't want any material thing.
1: You just want your babies?
0: Want a phone call if the one in Nashville can't make it over here. And then the one who's still here, we're going to get out and go enjoy Toy Story this weekend.
1: That'll be fun.
0: Toy Story 5.
2: Just acknowledgement. Like, acknowledge it, which, of course, this will be my first without my dad, which is a little weird.
0: It is.
2: You know? But we're still going to do something to celebrate him, whatever. Yeah. But, I mean, my husband. We'll do a thing.
0: Yeah. There you go.
2: But he doesn't want a whole bunch of gushiness either. It's like, I'll probably just get him a card. I'll fling it at him across the room. Happy Father's Day. But that's how we are.
0: Now, shut your pie hole.
2: Yeah, get out there and mow the yard.
0: Yeah. Oh, man, I love it. I love it. Let's wrap up last hour's quick question, and then we'll present this hour's quick question, which deals with Father's Day.
1: Okay.
0: So last hour's quick question, in recognition of Toy Story 5. Mm-hmm. Uno, dos, cuatro, cinco, seis. Toy Story 6.
2: You totally messed that up. Uno, dos, tres, cuatro, cinco.
0: Cinco. Oh, cinco.
2: You messed something up in the middle.
0: I skipped the number. Dang it. Toy Story Zinco. Because it's Cinco de Mayo, right? And May 5th. Yeah, I get it. Anyway, best movie franchises that you think there are. And let's see here. Denise goes with James Bond, The Expendables, Tremors, and The Mummy. She gives four.
1: Tremors. Oh, okay.
2: That was such a fun movie.
1: It was. It truly was. Okay.
0: And it's a franchise?
2: The first one. Yeah.
1: I've only seen the first one.
2: Yeah, I haven't
1: seen the others.
2: Pay much attention to the others,
0: okay.
1: It's like a cult classic.
2: Nobody said mine yet either.
1: Someone said some of mine.
0: Matt agrees with Back to the Future, Police Academy, Tony, Evil. I've already said some of these. I'm sorry. Shrek, Matrix, and Star Wars for Keela and Wartburg. All right, Keela, good ones. Let's see here. Guardians of the Galaxy, John Wick, Harry Potter.
1: Harry Potter was one of mine.
2: That was my number one.
1: That was my number one as well.
0: Number one.
1: Then right. James Bond, Indiana Jones.
0: Oh, Indiana Jones not getting a whole lot of love today.
1: Yeah, I haven't heard that. I may have missed it.
2: That's a great one, too. Mine was Harry Potter, Jurassic Park, and Despicable Me, The Minions.
0: Okay.
1: Yeah, Jurassic Park was one of mine.
0: Yeah.
1: I had a big list, actually.
0: All right, there's some Cheryl with Jurassic Park and The Avengers. Very good. And Bill, Star Wars, close second, the Avengers franchise.
1: I kind of even like those Scream movies. They're just kind of fun.
0: Oh, they just the kind of spoof.
1: Yeah. No, not the scary movie. Just all the Scream movies. Yeah. They're like, there's like 50 of them. I don't know.
0: So the new Toy Story is out, and I really kind of threatened everybody to not give me any of the plot line. Any of it. I don't want to know who's in, who's out. I don't want to know what's going on at all. So Joe sends in, the toys come to life, they go on an adventure, they solve a problem, and it all works out. Damn you, Joe! I didn't want to know!
1: He's not wrong.
0: He's not wrong. No, he's not. My order is this. Toy Story, nostalgia.
2: Yeah.
0: Taking my girls. Rocky.
2: Yeah. Mm-hmm.
0: Nostalgia. Okay. For me. And then Harry Potter for the same reasons, nostalgia, because I'm connected to my daughters as well.
2: Something y'all bonded over.
0: Yeah, That's wonderful. And

0: The Harry Potter movies are pretty darn good.
1: They're amazing.
0: Yes.
2: Mm-hmm. I don't know how I feel about these new ones they're talking about.
0: The new Harry Potters?
1: There's no feeling, Robin. It will happen, and we're going to watch it.
0: Wait. New Harry Potters?
1: On HBO, right? Is that Robin?
2: I think so, yeah. Has
1: a new series with a new generation of students at Hogwarts.
0: What's her name? Rowling? Is she part of this?
1: I don't think she is. So.
2: Well, I don't want to say 100%.
1: Yeah. I mean, it's her. Obviously, she's going to make money off of it. It's her
2: franchise.
1: Concept,
2: yeah.
0: Yeah.
1: But I can't remember. I haven't read much about it, I'll be honest with you, because I'm doing the same thing. I'm going in with clear head. I don't want to hear anything. Okay. I don't want to know anything. I just want to go in.
2: But then I want to know what you think.
1: Enjoy it. Okay.
0: You want to be fresh.
1: Yes. I'm excited, though. It comes out in December, I think.
0: Okay. Mm-hmm.
1: I'll remind you.
0: Yeah, please do. I think they're all. I don't want to read the books. Too long. Did you read the books?
1: Oh, well, yeah, but I wouldn't be able to do it now. But yeah, back when they were coming out, absolutely, okay. I would binge read them.
0: Yeah. Oh, really?
1: Oh, yeah.
0: That's thick books.
1: Yes.
0: That's a lot of reading you did.
1: I can't pay attention for 5 minutes.
0: But you did for those.
1: Yeah.
0: Okay. All right. Let's get into Father's Day weekend. And this is a really, really simple question. I don't know that answering it will be so simple for you fathers, you dads. Okay. What advice would you give a new dad today? You're an experienced dad. Somebody is a new dad. And by new, I don't know.
2: 2-year-old at least.
0: Toddler?
2: Toddler.
0: Maybe 5 and under.
2: Oh, okay.
0: I'm not sure. You define that however you want. And you guys can, Jennifer and Robin, from your perspectives too, you can also chime in here. What advice would you give a new dad today? 865-656-8255. And if you want to throw, this is for everybody, okay? And both of these questions are for everybody, but certainly the dads might be the one to jump on that particular question. Songs about dads, songs about fathers.
2: Mm.
0: All right.
2: There's a couple that make me cry.
0: I know. A lot of them do. A lot of them do. So 865-656-8255. On the advice part of this, and what you guys would recommend, before I share what I would recommend, does anything jump to your mind? Okay. Yep. Robin, what you got?
2: Engage with your child. Put your phone down and just be with your child. Just simple things. Take a walk. Play outside. Just be there for them.
0: Put your phone down, my goodness.
2: Yes. Too many people. I see these dads in stores with their little kids, and they're not paying attention to the kids. They got their earbuds in.
0: You know why that works? Because the kid has a device, too. They've got a screen in front of them as well.
2: That's true,
0: whether it's an iPad or
2: true,
0: any of these. That's why that works. And I'm in no way approving it or justifying it. Yeah.
2: Go outside and play with your kid then.
0: Everybody get rid of your screens.
2: Yeah, no screens. Yeah. Go outside and play.
0: Take your screen away. Take your child's screen away and sit there. And even if they start screaming that you're making them eat in their peas, that's part of growing up.
2: Just let them know you're there. Just let your kid know you're there for them no matter what.
0: Yeah. Okay, Jennifer, what would you say?
1: My version of be there is a little bit different. I was taking it a different road. I think for new dads, there's a whole lot of stuff happening, not only with your wife, but you also have this child, or wife, girlfriend, whatever, because she's going through the crazy cray.
0: You're talking, this is a new dad, very new dad, a very new mom, a very new child.
1: Yeah, okay. Her attention is on the kid. And I think sometimes the dads, maybe they're not quite sure where they fit into that scenario. So I would just say, as the new dad, just stick it out. It will be okay. You guys are all on the same roller coaster.
0: Yeah.
1: And especially when she goes nuts, just be there for her, okay?
0: Wait.
1: With tissues and ice cream and a hug, okay? It's a lot.
0: I love what you said. And when you said, just be there when she goes nuts. Not if she goes nuts.
1: When. And it's not in a bad way. It's a lot.
0: Oh,
1: it's
0: my gosh.
1: It's so much.
0: Your life revs up to a level that you didn't even know existed.
1: And you can plan all you want.
0: That's right.
1: But until you've been there, you have no idea.
0: That's exactly right. God, that's so right. Okay, I got three things. All right, and I'll here we go. Time really does fly.
1: Oh my gosh. Yes.
0: And there's no way to absolutely fully understand that until it's too late.
1: Yeah.
0: You can take advantage of it and you can remind yourself every day, don't rush this. But when you get older and when your kids get older, you're going to think, gosh, man, I rushed it. But if you're aware of it, I think you're doing about as much as you can do. Time really does fly. Remember that. Understand that what you expose your children to will likely become a very big part of their life. So choose wisely. Whatever that may be. For my daughters, it's music, live concerts. They both travel extensively to Nashville, to Atlanta, wherever it might be, to go to musical festivals and go to concerts. We go to concerts still to this day. We're going to one in Nashville next month. That's what I expose them to. Maybe not on purpose so much, but it's just what interested me. But if it's something that's not good and you're exposing them to that, that's going to be a big part of their life. Make sure it's something good. Church? Absolutely. And the last thing I've got is tell your children that you love them multiple times each day.
2: I agree with that. Yeah. That's kind of what I mean by be there for them. Just let them know you're there.
0: Tell them that. That matters. Mm-hmm. I grew up with a dad who back in the day, that was, and a mom, to be honest, that just wasn't part of parenting. Mm-hmm. It became part of parenting once we all got older and my dad and mom, I think, you know, realized, you know, we're not here forever. And so we started sharing those things between each other late in life. But man, started on day one and don't ever, ever, ever let up on that. Tell your kids that you love them multiple times each day. Can't wait to see what you got for us. 865-656-8255. What advice would you give a new dad, a new father today? All right, we'll be back on Yarbrough here in just a moment.
3: Gradually increasing the sunshine throughout the day and temperatures topping out in the lower 80s, but the good news is it comes with lower humidity. In the WVLT First Alert Weather Center, I'm meteorologist Sydney Sullivan.
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9: This is Halloran. 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
0: Oh, here goes Jennifer playing these heartbreaking songs, man.
16: It's a good one.

0: boy, truth. Oh boy, it's so true. Mm-hmm. And again, I don't know that we fully realize that until it's too late.
1: No.
0: I do take some solace in knowing that I consciously would tell myself when my girls were growing up that appreciate this, enjoy this, mm-hmm. and now I'm like, did you? And then I have to just believe that I did, because there's no way to go back.
1: It's like you've done all that you can to shape these humans, you know?
0: Goodness. All right, let's see. Bill, let's get you in, my friend. Good morning. Welcome into Yarbrough.
2: Hey, good morning, Bob. That's a great topic here. And I'm a father of four boys from 28 on down to 15 years old. Not saying that that means I've done a good job or that I know everything, but some experience. And my advice comes from a quote I heard. I tried to look it up on the break. I can't find who said it originally. But the quote is something to the effect of, we would oftentimes rather our children look like us than act like us.
0: Wow.
2: And so my advice, at least for boys, I don't know anything about raising girls, but probably for women, this holds true. For boys, be the kind of man you want your son to grow up to be. If you don't want your son to be an alcoholic, don't be one. If you don't want your son to be a philanderer, don't be one. If you want your son to be courteous and gracious and helpful to others, be that way. Because your kids almost always emulate the way you are. It's unlikely that they grow up different. It does happen, but not often. So that's the best I
0: buddy,
2: can say.
0: Well, it's solid. It's very solid, Bill. It really is, man. And I appreciate you taking time. Happy Father's Day. Sounds like you got a great family.
2: To you as well, and have a good weekend.
0: All right, buddy. Thank you much. Yeah, expose your children to what you want them to become. It's great advice. I will never forget back when my daughters were, I don't remember exactly how old, but they were young. And a buddy of mine, Rick Russo, at Channel 8, sports guy there. By the way, folks, Mr. Russo could use some prayers.
1: For sure.
0: So throw some prayers Rick Russo's way. But anyway, he and his wife, these two daughters themselves, and so we've got that in common, and they were older than my kids, and they're just great kids, right? And playing golf one day, I said, dude, what's the secret, man? What's the secret? How did you raise your girls to be the people that they've become now? And he looked a little perplexed, man. He looked at me and he says, man, I just got to tell you that Pam and I, his wife, and himself, we just tried to lead by example. We tried to show them what we thought was important and lead life by example. Mm-hmm. And then you just have to sit back and hope that it makes an impact.
1: Yeah.
0: You got to hope it takes.
1: I see it in my son several, you know, when I wonder sometimes, I'm like, did I do everything right? And then I see him hold the door open for somebody. I see him being courteous. I see him jumping in to help, you know, things like that. And I'm like, okay. All right. Yes. But he's 16. It's like, just stay on the path, boy. Stay on the path.
0: All right. Yeah. So, you know, I've been around Alex, your son. He helped me out one day, and you did a good job.
1: Thanks.
0: You did a good job. Yeah.
1: Proud of him.
0: But I was kind of disappointed in Russo. I needed this grand plan.
3: Well, he kind of gave you one. Just
0: well, he
3: by
0: did.
3: Example.
0: But I needed first you do this, then you do this, then. But it was like, no.
3: Kids are always watching.
0: They are, man.
3: So, yeah.
1: But I see what you're saying, too. It's like, you know, is it this grand master plan?
0: Right.
3: You needed the ABCD.
0: I needed instructions. Mm-hmm. An instruction
1: book. Where's the manual, man?
0: All right. What advice would you give to a new dad today? Jim, good morning, my friend.
4: Good morning, sir. How are you?
0: Man, we're great. And appreciate your time today.
4: So here's my advice from an old guy. First, live within your means so you spend less time chasing the dollar and more time chasing your kids.
0: Great. Great advice.
4: Second, be a man and do your job. And finally, if you don't know how to do your job, find an older guy. We've made our mistakes. We'll help you. We'll give you the advice that we wish we would have gotten.
0: Yeah.
3: I love it.
1: Yeah, that's
0: those
1: great.
0: Are awesome. Jim, thank you, sir. And I hope you have a great weekend, buddy. Appreciate that. Now, here's the thing about if you're going to go seek advice, It's kind of like the reservations on Seinfeld. If you're going to go seek the advice, you got to know how to take the advice. You know how to seek the advice. You just don't know how to take the advice. And that's really the most important part of seeking advice, is taking the advice. Jim, that's great stuff for sure. Sean, hey, buddy, good morning. Welcome into Yarbrough. What's hang tight, buddy. There you are. Good morning, Sean. How are you?
5: Yeah, good morning. Awesome. And what an awesome topic to be going over.
0: Thank you.
5: My thing kind of follows the other guy. Don't let your debt determine how you're going to raise your kids. So stay out of debt as much as possible.
0: You know, that's a great piece of advice, and I'm glad two of you in a row here have brought that up. It's absolutely important. Live within your means, as Jim said, and don't, you know, you don't have to go bust your hump and work two or three jobs just to live within this life that you've created that's really not all that important. Sean, that's awesome.
5: Hey, you bet. You guys take care. Thanks for what you're doing.
0: Thank you, buddy. Appreciate your time today. All right. What advice do you have for a new dad? Man, I remember walking out of the hospital with those each time, especially the first time, right? Mm-hmm. And the nurses, you know, they're part of this. They take you downstairs, and their mom's in the wheelchair, and all the different things that go along with it. And then they walk you to the door, and they, hey, congratulations, have a good day.
1: See ya.
0: You walk out that door, and they shut behind you, and you're like, oh, crap. Now what?
1: It is truly venturing into the unknown.
0: Yeah.
3: Were you afraid if you couldn't get them into the car seat, they wouldn't let you take them? I've heard people say that. They were worried about putting them in the car seat. Right?
0: They didn't even watch us put them in the car seat.
3: Really?
0: Beyond the doors? Nah.
1: They have to trust that once their job is done, your job begins.
0: Yes.
1: They got to go on and help the next one.
0: Okay, beyond the hospital doors, they had no concerns. They were uninterested.
3: Okay.
0: See ya.
1: Turning around and taking care of the next people that are like, oh God,
0: driving
1: what
0: home,
1: have I done?
0: Right, driving home on the interstate, you're like, even you're just scouting everywhere.
1: Yep. 5 miles an hour.
0: Yep. Folks honking at you, move. Mm-hmm. Baby on board. Chill out.
1: Yeah.
0: It's great though. It was a pretty awesome
1: forget it.
0: Feeling. Yeah. Mm-hmm. Yeah, that's for sure. All right, 865-656-8255. More text messages. You want to call in, please do that. What advice would you give a new dad today? And what songs do you recall that mention dads or fathers or whatever? Hey, be checking out Monday morning to the Phil Show. He's going to have a new beginning to the flyaway keywords. 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
17: You ever wake up in the middle of the night or maybe first thing in the morning and notice drool on your pillow? Unless you're sleeping next to someone who hasn't already seen all your good, bad, and ugly, it's probably not that big a deal and not anything to worry about, unless it's something that just started happening recently. When people drool at night, it's often because of a stuffy nose, acid reflux, or being a mouth breather. People who sleep on their stomach or side are more likely to drool than someone who sleeps on their back. But in some cases, drooling at night can be a warning sign of something more serious, like dental issues, sleep apnea, or even early symptoms of Parkinson's disease. If you're at all concerned about this, the best place to start is with an ENT doctor, an ears, nose, and throat doctor. They can recommend a sleep study to possibly get some answers. I'm Dr. Sanjay Gupta, helping you live a better life.

0: Yarbrough Father's Day weekend. Hope you got some great plans. Folks, if your dad's still alive, take a moment, make the phone call. Better yet, if you can, drive and go say hello. I hope you already had planned to do that. But at the very least, phone call, you know. Do that every day. Make every day Father's Day. Make every day Mother's Day. Make every day a day just to stay in touch with those people that are important to you. You know, you don't need a special day like we got coming up this weekend. It's nice. Mother's Day's nice. But you can do that every stinking day. So get out there and do it. Fred says, Bob, you're so right. You'll see a 220-pound, 6-foot man scared to death walking out of a hospital with the first newborn.
1: They are terrifying little things.
0: You know, so what I recall, and yes, Fred, you're right, but we're all talking about the first newborn. Not so much with the second, mm-hmm, or the third or the fourth. That first one's the one that gets all the panic.
1: The second one, you're walking out with the kid in the car seat and you're swinging in. Yes. All right, let's go home.
0: Yeah. Dragging it by its foot. Whatever. I mean, the first one gets all the loving, tender care, the TLC, yeah, man. But the second, the third, the fourth, I think it diminishes the further down you get, right?
1: Yeah, you're not as scared.
0: I know when my oldest was born and we would get home in the middle of the night, the crying and all the different things that you have to go through. Of course, we're just helicopter parents, right? You hear, and you're in there.
1: Yeah.
0: Or they're just full blown. Yes. Yeah. Yeah. You're just on them. And then by the time her sister came along, you'd hear, and you'd go shut the door. So you couldn't hear all that noise.
1: Let them cry it out. Let them cry it out.
0: It sounds horrible. Yeah. But you know, if you've had more than one child, you know. You're like, okay, yeah, it's all going to be okay. We learned with the first one. Good luck, number two.
1: You know the cries.
0: Yes, good luck, number three. Good luck, number four. And I got to think it just keeps getting more and more lax the further down that ladder you go. John's song is My Dad by Paul Peterson. That'll tear you up, he says. Are you familiar with that song?
1: Not off the top of my head, but I want to cry at all of them.
0: Yeah, well, let's don't do that.
1: Yeah, let's not.
0: I mean, we don't have to play all these sad songs.
1: I know. I've been trying to find the semi happy ones.
0: Yeah, they at least have a beat, upbeat tone to them. Yeah.
1: Yeah.
0: Nathan says the small moments that don't seem important to you are important to your kids. Those small moments. Yeah, don't overlook the small things.
2: Yeah, make memories.
0: Yeah. Richard's favorite dad song, Leader of the Band from Fogelberg, Dan Fogelberg.
1: Oh, that's a great
2: song.
1: That's
2: a good one.
0: Mm-hmm. Wes says, as a new dad, I realized I wasn't grown up enough yet. So don't let your ego get in the way of admitting that you were wrong and be willing to grow from any such experience. Tell them you love them every chance you get. To me, that's one of my three things.
2: Yes.
0: That's one of my three things. That's one of the things that I, because now it's just part of our conversation, whether it's via text or on the phone or what in person, whatever it is, we wrap it up with I love you. And I'm so happy about that. I'm so proud about that. You know, my three things: understand that what you expose your children to will likely become a big part of their life, both positive and negative. So choose wisely. Tell your children you love them multiple times each day. It absolutely matters, and that time really does fly. There's absolutely no way I think you can fully understand that until it's too late.
1: You wake up and your kid's taller than you and they're driving, you know, or having kids of their own.
0: Your
1: know?
0: Kid is taller than most everybody.
1: That's true. He is a giant.
0: He is.
1: Yeah.
0: I will tell you, I'm going to brag on the air about your son, Alex. I don't think I've told you this. So I was moving a bunch of stuff one day, and I needed some muscle. And Jennifer said, well, my son Alex has a friend. They got some trailers and trucks, and they can do this. Send them on. And so we were, you know, we spent a day together, and then they busted it. They absolutely busted it. But during this conversation, we were talking about mom, mm-hmm. his mom, you, Jennifer. And I just made a comment to him about how hardworking that you are. I said, man, she sinks her teeth into whatever it is, and off she goes. And later that day, they had stayed way longer than we had planned, and it was time to wrap it up and move on. And I said, man, I appreciate it. Appreciate you guys. Thanks for getting out here, and thanks for killing it. And he said, your son, Alex, am I as hard of a worker as my mom?
1: Oh.
0: I thought, oh, Jennifer would love this.
1: Yes. That's hilarious.
0: I said, yes.
1: Uh-huh. Oh, well, I'm proud of him. I'm glad he did a good job. I said, don't screw it up. That's
0: no,
1: my boss.
0: Not anywhere close to screwing
1: it up. He's got a good foundation of hard work in the family. So
0: yeah.
1: We've led by example.
0: Yes.
1: And we hope he continues.
0: What
1: it.
0: You do. Jason, with a very true response, advice for young dads, new dads, make Christ the head and center of the household and raise your family to know the love of Jesus.
2: Yes.
0: All right. I mean, you do that kind of stuff, man. It's hard to go wrong. It's impossible to go wrong.
1: That's the one true constant, I think. You know?
0: Yes.
1: That's the one thing you can rely on in life.
0: So if you get on that road, mm-hmm. you're on the right road. Larry says, waste no time with your kids. Never do it in anger. You know, I'll tell you this. We're talking like once our kids grow to a certain age or whatever, that it's over. The parenting is over.
2: Nope.
0: It's never over.
1: Never ends.
0: Right, right. I mean, I'm talking about, hey, the time goes fast. I mean, the time from when they're born to when they are out on their own and doing their own thing, that does go fast. But I got to keep reminding myself that that doesn't mean we're cut off from them.
1: Right. It just changes.
0: It's different.
1: Your role in their life changes a little.
0: Yeah.
1: Like you're still their parent, but the way you parent changes.
0: Very different.
1: Yeah.
0: Yes, very different. But you're still the parent, and there's still a need for what you can offer them.
1: Yeah. And if they just need to call and cry, then let them.
0: Yes.
1: You know, you're their safe space. So.
0: You know, dads have changed more in the past 30 to 40 years than almost any other period in modern history.
1: Really?
0: Think back to how dads were in the 80s. Back then, the classic provider role. Mm-hmm. You know, and today far more hands-on, far more emotionally present, hopefully, maybe not always, you know. In the 60s and all the way through the 80s, your average father spent about 2.5 hours a week on childcare, taking care of their children, mm-hmm. you know, changing diapers, feeding, burping, getting them to sleep, whatever that looks like. 2.5 hours a week.
1: A week.
0: A week.
1: Wow.
0: Today, that number is tripled. It's about 7 or 8 hours. The housework time is more than doubled as well. 1982, 43% of fathers said they had never changed a single diaper. 1982, almost half of dads said I'd never changed a diaper. Today's millennial dads and more, that figure is just 3%. That's a huge change.
1: Wow.
0: Yeah, you got to change the diaper, man.
1: Yeah. Well, and, you know, the roles have changed, too. You know, the way things were set up, the way the household was set up has changed a lot.
0: Yes.
1: You know, a lot of times you have both working parents, multiple children, so you got to jump in there together and do it.
0: Yes, it's a team. It's a team effort. Should be a team effort. Mm-hmm. You know, your stay-at-home moms really aren't much of a thing anymore because of the necessity and I think the desire, too, you know.
1: Mm-hmm. Men are the ones that do have a harder job, too, I think.
0: The stay-at-home
1: moms.
0: Yes.
1: It's a hard job. Yeah.
0: I know there are lots of these sites that will put a value on the stay-at-home mom. Like, if you earned a salary, what would it be? And it's usually like $200,000.
1: Yeah.
0: It's crazy.
1: If you add up all the hours and the tasks.
0: That's it.
1: You know, it looks different for every household, I'm sure.
0: But. Men are becoming fathers later, on average 2 to 3 years older than dads did back in the 80s. I'm in that category. I mean, I didn't become a father till I was 37.
1: Mm-hmm.
0: And my youngest was born when I was 39.
1: I was 37 when I had my son. Yeah, a lot really? Of people are having them older.
0: Yeah, mm-hmm. yeah.
1: I was way older than I anticipated, but that's just how it went.
0: Well, me too. Yeah. but you know when you're ready. Mm-hmm. And I let me tell you, this dude was not ready any sooner than 37.
1: Yeah.
0: And I even questioned 37 for a long time, you know? I'd always say, I'll be a dad when I'm 26. And then I get to 26 and I'd say, nah, I'm not even ready to take care of myself, much less another human being. I'll be a dad when I'm 31. I get to 31, not even close. And I just kept saying that. And finally, it's like, okay, if you know, it's time to, you know, blank.
1: You know.
0: Get off the pot.
1: Right. You know when the time is right,
0: you do.
1: I guess.
0: You do. Yeah. Yeah, I love it. I love the conversation there. 865-656-8255. Advice for dads, for the new dads, from you experienced dads. We've given ours. What is yours? 865-656-8255. I got some real fake headlines centered around fathers and centered around men. All right? And we'll do those right before we wrap it up at noon here on Yarbrough and News Talk 98.7.
3: Well, after a very active day to our Thursday today, much calmer, quieter weather is beginning to settle on, and you'll notice increasing sunshine as the afternoon does progress. And temperatures, although will be in the lower 80s, it is coming with lower humidity, and that'll set us up for a beautiful start to the weekend. In the WVLT First Alert Weather Center, I'm meteorologist Sydney Sullivan.
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9: A better life with Dr. Sanjay Gupta.
10: Eating a healthy diet is not only good for you physically, it can also keep your brain sharp as you age. According to a new study out of China, people who most closely followed the MIND diet slowed aging in key structures inside their brains by more than 2 years. The MIND diet is a combination of the Mediterranean diet, which we talk a lot about, and the DASH diet, which stands for Dietary Approaches to Stop Hypertension. All three of these diets are similar, but the MIND diet puts more of an emphasis on berries, beans, leafy green vegetables, fish, poultry, whole grains, olive oil, and nuts. You're not going to eat foods with a lot of saturated fat. We're talking cheese, butter, red meat, or anything fried. You really don't have to eat like this 100% of the time. That's the key. Just do the best that you can. I'm Dr. Sanjay Gupta, helping you live a better life.
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0: Happy Father's Day weekend, folks. If you're a dad, happy Father's Day to you. If you're becoming a dad, oh boy, you need to buckle up.
1: Best ride of your life.
0: It's though. One of the most terrifying and best rides of your life. It really is. It sure is. Clifford sent in, man, this song about dads. This is one that he's the only one that's mentioned. It didn't even jump into my mind. Mm-hmm. But it's from Mike and the Mechanics, The Living Years.
1: Oh, yeah.
0: Yeah.
1: Oh, man. Yeah, that's a great
2: song. That is a good one.
0: That one, man, if you pay attention to that, then, woo.
1: Yeah, I'm not playing it.
0: No, don't.
1: You want a big old squalid mess.
0: Yeah, good advice. Don't do that. Thomas mentions Cats in the Cradle, Harry mm-hmm. Chapin. Mm-hmm. I've always been very reluctant to embrace that song, and I don't know why. The only thing I can think of is I remember when it was a song on the radio as a current, mm-hmm. a current song, and listening to it, and then listening to it on CDs or whatever the format might have been through the years. And then I think what intimidated me about that song is subconsciously, as a son to my dad, I knew how true it was going to be. Mm-hmm. And then I would subconsciously, because gosh knows, I don't recall ever thinking about this. You know, it just tells the story of a dad and his son, and the son's growing up and all the different, you know, and throwing him the car keys and all that good stuff. And I think that I knew at some point in my life, I would be living it from the father's perspective. That song, it's a brilliant, beautiful, great song, but I've never embraced it. And I think it's mm-hmm. because I just didn't want to deal with it. I didn't want to deal with the song and the message.
1: I didn't realize there was a message there. I just remembered the song, right? Cats yeah. in the Cradle and Silver.
0: Yes.
1: You know, I mean, it was just a song. I didn't pay attention to the lyrics, didn't think about the lyrics. You know, and somebody, I think, pointed it out at one point, and I was like, okay, I'll check it out. And I was like, oh, wow.
0: Oh, it's deep.
1: Yeah, kind of like Escape, the Pina Colada song. Way more going on in that song than you realize.
0: Cats in the Cradle, my child arrived just the other day. Starts with birth. Mm-hmm. Starts with that moment. And then it gets on down, and he references, well, he came from college just the other day. You know? I've long since retired. My son's moved away. Called him up just the other day. Said, I'd like to see you, son, if you don't mind. He said, I'd love to, Dad, if I can find the time. Oh, it'll just tear you down, man. So I think I just was very reluctant to get involved with all the feelings
1: hits
0: on that
1: right
0: song.
1: In the heart.
0: It does. Yeah. Sean says, you follow through with both your threats and your promises to your children. Mm-hmm. And by threats, he means discipline. Discipline early, you won't have to worry later when they're teenagers and beyond. Oh, boy. Let's see. Then They Do, the song by Trace Adkins. That's Nathan's song. Richard's got a great point. Now, I'm starting to see this happen a little bit from time to time. It's amazing how your kids will sometimes get in their 30s and 40s and start hearing what you've been telling them since they were 10.
2: Mm-hmm.
0: Mine are in their early 20s. Yeah, I think that's going on a little bit. They still got some learning to do, though. They still got some learning to do. Gary says, your children pay more attention, or you should pay more attention to what you do than what you say. Yeah, actions, man. Actions for sure. All right, Gary, good morning. Get in here for Cats in the Cradle, buddy. What's up?
3: Absolutely. So my son and I have really had a long experience with this song. He found it with Ugly Kid Joe had done it.
0: Mm, yeah, I remember that. Yeah.
3: When he was like 14 or 15. And so he just kind of, hey, Dad, look at this. And I'm like, well, we'll have to talk about that song a bit as we go forward, you know? And since then, it's just turned into this constant conversation about how to be a dad. Both him and his son now. I mean, the whole song just comes up over and over again. So we've dived into how it was actually inspired by Harry Chapin's wife, and he used her words in that song to create it. But, yeah, we've had just this incredible bonding experience in both good and bad about how to do that.
0: You know what's cool about that, Gary? You know what's cool is that had it not been for the Ugly Kid Joe cover, he may never have been exposed to that song, and you guys may have never had this connection like this.
3: Yeah. I mean, we listened to Harry Chapin way back when. I'm a big Harry Chapin fan, Taxi and all that. But it was just that moment that kind of started this conversation back when he was like 14. And now we have it constantly. He has a son that's 10 now, and we're always talking about the Cats in the Cradle and the moon and all right. that stuff. So,
0: I love it, buddy. Yeah. Hey, happy Father's Day, Gary. Appreciate you.
3: Same to you, Bob. All right, enjoy.
0: We'll talk to you soon, man. Thank you much. Yeah, without the covers, you know, so many of my daughters, they hear a song that they think is an original. I go, no, that was done back in the 70s. Yeah. Oh, one of them was, gosh, man, this song that was Killing Him Softly.
1: Mm-hmm.
0: Remember
1: oh, yeah.
0: Killing Him Softly
1: yeah.
0: with his
1: yeah.
0: song?
1: Wah, Roberta Flack.
2: That was the remake.
0: Yeah. You got the original.
1: Yeah.
0: All right, who did the original? And then there was a remake.
1: Was it the Fugees?
0: The Fugees.
1: Fugees. Fugees.
0: Yeah.
2: Yeah, I remember that remake.
0: Mm-hmm. Yeah. Yeah. Yeah. My daughter thought, oh, this is the best song. Dad, have you heard this song by the Fugees? It's so good.
2: I said, years ago.
0: Yeah, it's not by the Fugees. Oh, who is that by, man? I'm trying to look that up. Who's did the original Killing Him Softly?
1: Was it not Roberta Flack?
0: Yeah, I think. Is it Roberta?
1: Let me check.
0: Yeah, you're right.
1: Okay.
0: Let's get some real fake headlines in here before we wrap it up on Yarbrough. These are all father-based or man-based. Babylon Bee headlines. Man continues 10th year of sending just a thumbs up to every single text message he receives. Man crushed to death by giant pile of cheese after refusing to tell Olive Garden server when to stop. Man who claims to like fishing actually likes just sitting alone in a boat for 5 hours. Study finds 100% of men watch the entirety of Tombstone if they ever catch it on TV.
2: Yeah, I do.
0: And finally, Dad physically unable to drive by cows without saying, hey kids, look, cows. I hope you have a great Father's Day weekend, folks, and happy Father's Day to all you dads out there. 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
14: Good afternoon. It is 12:01. Temperatures now at 77 degrees with sunny skies in Knoxville. I'm Robin Joffe for News Talk 98.7 WOKI. The Iran deal is in doubt following deadly attacks by Israel and Hezbollah in Lebanon.
15: President Trump says Iran met the U.S. out of desperation, writing on social media, "We'll play out the 60 days. The administration is defending the memorandum of understanding, setting up talks on a final nuclear deal and a ceasefire in Lebanon.
16: We expect Hezbollah is not going to be firing rockets and firing drones at the Israelis. And we also expect that the Israelis are not going to be going wild in Lebanon, right? Both sides have to honor their end of the deal."
15: Vice President J.D. Vance concedes that ceasefire may be messy. Overnight fighting left at least 21 people dead in Lebanon. Israel says Hezbollah attacks killed four IDF soldiers. At the White House, Jared Halpern, Fox News.
14: An attorney for the family of Lisa Edwards is challenging key testimony in her in-custody death case. A new court filing is asking a federal judge to throw out a medical examiner's opinion, arguing it could mislead a jury. Edwards died in 2023 after being taken into KPD custody. Officers were not charged in the case, but this case continues in federal court. Oil and gas prices are falling after President Trump signed a memorandum of understanding with Iran, though concerns still remain about the strategic petroleum reserve.
17: The administration plans to start refilling the SPR this fall. Both the president and vice president optimistic about the continued global flow of oil. The firm Kepler says four tankers crossed the Strait of Hormuz just this morning, but some experts warn we're not out of the woods yet. Yesterday, the vice president announced more than 12 million barrels of oil passed through the Strait of Hormuz Wednesday night.
14: A man at the center of a viral video is now looking for work.
18: It all began when Tyler Brodsky was stopped at a gas station in Alabama taking his two daughters into the women's room, when a man holding the door open led to this back and forth.
19: "There is a man with his two little girls using the women's bathroom.
20: I have two girls washing their hands."
18: That's just part of the exchange captured by Brodsky, the incident leading to a call to police. Now the unidentified man in the video has been fired by Mississippi real estate firm Overstreet Properties, which distance itself from him posting on social media. The former independent contractor was on a personal trip, and the conduct does not reflect our values. CJ Papa, Fox News.
14: 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Gas prices in the U.S. are down slightly today. The national average, $3.97 a gallon. That's according to AAA. Prices also down in Tennessee, $3.56 a gallon. And prices also down in Knoxville, $3.50 a gallon. Currently, sunny skies, 77 degrees in Knoxville. The Vince Show up next. 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
21: Closing out our work week on a beautiful note after a very active finish to our Thursday, making way to increasing sunshine and temperatures topping out in the lower 80s. This does come with somewhat lower humidity, so a pleasant finish to the work week. Moving into the weekend, we continue that theme before rain returns by Sunday. In the WVLT for SLR Weather Center, I'm meteorologist Sydney Sullivan.
22: This is Halloran. 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Ooh, we got to talk about this, plus the top news of the day. 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
1: Republicans are fighting amongst themselves about whether or not to pass it. And he says that if it does get passed, it's going to remove, you ready, 25 million people from the voter rolls. Now, why would an election integrity law remove 25 million people from the voter rolls in the United States of America? Here's Chuck Schumer appearing on a network called Miz Now.
2: They will remove 25 million people off the rolls.
3: Here's a prediction that I think you're going to like. The Republican Party will never win another election. I will sadly be the last Republican president. Senate Majority Leader John Thune and the Republican Senate must not let this carnage happen. Saying all of that because the Republicans in the Senate are not trying to push through his bill to restrict voting in this country.
2: Well, that's right.
1: To Americans. He wants to restrict voting. Oh, how dastardly. To who? Americans. Well, isn't that the law? Yes. Yes, it's the law. Only Americans should be allowed to vote. That's the law. We're just trying to prove you're actually American. It's a very simple thing. It's a voter integrity law. Here's Chuck Schumer saying 25 million people are going to get removed.
2: This is this horrible thing to say that. One of the worst, most anti-election democracy things that's ever been proposed. They say it's all about ID, voter ID. It's not. They will remove 25 million people off the rolls. Trump knows he will lose the election. He said it because he has created such chaos and because we Democrats have shown what we're for and the contrast between what we're for and he's for. And
1: it's such
2: a contrast.
1: It's such a contrast.
2: And so he's got to fix it.
1: It's such a contrast. That's right. He's going to steal it. He sounds like Joy Behar. Trump's going to steal the election. He's going to rig the election. We've heard this before. In the lead up to the 2020 election, remember what they were saying? That President Trump was going to steal it via the U.S. Postal Service? They're using the Postal Service. They're going to steal it. That's like, this is projection. Theft. They're going to steal it. You know, it's the left that steals elections over and over and over again, which is why, of course, they deploy this particular line of attack, because they're trying to inoculate themselves from the attention they deserve for election theft. How does that happen? Well, they have a rigged media environment where they preclude voters from knowing about stories that are relevant to them as they head into the polls. You know, Hunter Biden's laptop and the associated crimes within it may have been relevant information to the American people in the lead up to the 2020 election. The social media companies, the big media companies, all at the behest of the government shutting it down. Can't do that. Can't talk about that. Okay. So there's that. There's, of course, the way our elections are conducted. Drop boxes galore, ballot harvesting, going into old folks' homes, forcing elderly people to vote for who you want, not delivering ballots if it's for the other guy. That's a huge problem. Importing illegal aliens by the millions. Let's pick a random number. Let's say 25 million. 25 million. And then allowing them to meddle in elections in a variety of ways, whether it's actually casting ballots or just being warm bodies in order to create congressional districts that Democrats never earned in the first place. Apportionment happens by way of the census. The census doesn't distinguish between illegal aliens and American citizens. President Trump attempted to make that distinction. The left fought him. And it worked. It prevailed in court. And so the census continues to be a black box in terms of helping us to truly understand who's here in the United States. And that's by design, so Democrats can rig elections. Democrats rig elections by getting unearned electoral college votes as well through the same means. Democrats rig elections by removing their political opponents from the ballots themselves. RFK Jr. in the Democrat primary, or President Trump. What was it? Dean Phillips, I think, was also upended by this process. But President Trump, definitely in states like Maine and Colorado, where they tried to remove his name from the ballot going into the election. Why would you do that? To rig it. They don't want the voters to even have the option. They want to prevent them from seeing it. That's election rigging. Democrats are desperate to rig elections. And they either know actively, meaning among all these Democrats, they either actively know that they're involved in fraudulent means of obtaining power, or they really suspect that fraud is working to their benefit.

The Hal. Are you on this Friday afternoon? We're setting up for what looks like it's going to be a pretty beautiful weekend. Thank you for joining us. Thank you for making the choice. You are welcome here. I love you. I want you to flourish and have all the best things in life. I want it to go your way. And when it doesn't, I want you to learn a whole bunch. And don't just go through it. Grow through it. So, that's without regard to whether we agree or not. None of that matters in the long run. What matters is that you end up where you need to be, right? So, it is the Friday. This is Father's Day weekend, I think. So, good afternoon and good afternoon to every father, I was going to say stepfather, grandfather, every father out there. And those of you who have served in that role, thank you for being great dads. Thank you for making the recovery, you know, to the dusty dads out there. I'm a dusty dad. You hadn't had the most perfect life. You had ups and downs. You hit brick walls. You've been flipped over and wrenched out and wrenched out and ringed out, and you've been bent and folded and put back together three different ways from Sunday.

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1: Give me a call. Flyaway contest comes back on Monday. Now we're giving away a trip to see Chicago and Styx. Chicago is, both of those bands are just, they're iconic, legendary. You're going to get the whole package, round trip, airfare, hotel stay, but then we're throwing a VIP package on top of that. You will get to meet Chicago, I think, before the concert, pictures, all, you get to the whole schnookerdoodle. So listen out for that on Monday, coming your way. Let me say good afternoon to my esteemed colleague and dear friend, producer of this broadcast, Christopher David D. Wayne, a.k.a. Little Daddy, a.k.a. Chalk 2, a.k.a. The Golden Grouch, a.k.a. the trolling controller of this broadcast, a.k.a. Skinny Mini, a.k.a. Hey, you kids, get off my lawn, a.k.a. the elder abuser, sweet mama pearls, baby boy, Marion. Good afternoon, kind sir.
2: Hi.
1: He says a cautious hi. He's like, oh boy, here he goes. He is on one. He's on one. How you doing, young man?
2: I'm good, sir. How are you today, young sir?
1: Happy Father's Day, broad. I on the weekends we kind of go, you know, getting our lanes. But happy Father's Day to you, and happy Father's Day to Pops, my rent-a-pop. And don't pop on Father's Day. If or when you pick up those sticks with your dad this weekend, grace and mercy and love and kindness and tenderness, let Pops pop you.
2: All right. Probably not going to happen, but okay.
1: Yeah. No, we don't let up. We're going to Jalen Brunson you.
2: Yes, sir.
1: Yes.
2: Always.
1: How you doing, good sir?
2: I'm good, sir. I'm good, sir. Good,
1: mm-hmm.
2: Sir.
1: Mm-hmm. Good. Mm-hmm. Mm-hmm. By the way, folks, what you're listening to is two old men on the front porch. Yeah. Yeah. Mm-hmm. Hmm.
2: Well, all right then. Okay, I'm gonna hang up and listen, let you enjoy the rest of your afternoon, you youngin'.
1: Sit up there.
2: Mm-hmm. Sure is.
1: Yeah, I went fishing Tuesday. I ain't catch a ding-ding thing.
2: Only but Steve understands that. Steve understands.
1: Ding-ding. I sat out there, and you know I did something, Chris, I ain't done in a long time. I was out there sitting, and this jaybird came set right on my chair. Looked me square in the eye. I said, "Jaybird, what you looking at me for?" Jaybird looked at me and said, "Where could I find a K?" I said, "What?" "Looking for a K bird." So you're a jaybird and you're looking for a K bird. Yes. Said I ain't never seen K bird. We sat out there talk for 6 hours. You think that was an alien?

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1: I don't see any slowdowns on the interstate as of yet, but that volume is continuing to build. Now 640 eastbound ramp to 75 north, doing a great job right through the heart of town, but volume building as well, heading 40 eastbound past Cedar Bluff and Paper Mill. Cadenza is a dealership alternative providing detailed digital inspections and repairs for all European makes, complete with photos sent to your phone. 15 years of excellence, KADUNZA, Middlebrook Pike and Alcoa Highway. Sherry Bigler, Pete Michaels, traffic.
2: Gradually increasing the sunshine throughout the day and temperatures topping out in the lower 80s, but the good news is it comes with lower humidity. In the WVLT First Alert Weather Center, I'm meteorologist Sydney Sullivan.
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14: 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Let's get it. Father's Day weekend, a lot of people are paying attention to, we'll get to that in just a minute. Happy Father's Day, as I was saying. I was at a speaking engagement on Tuesday for the Legacy Center. It was Tuesday morning at Chesapeake's West. And I was up doing, I was in that moment, and a guy asked me about my father. And he said, I love it when you talk about your dad on the radio. And then I ran into either somebody called or I ran into somebody who said, yeah, I ran into a guy. It was yesterday at Frazier's Carpet One. And the guy said that he remembers when I had my dad on the radio. I had forgotten all about that. I know my mother was on the radio with me a couple of times, but my dad was on once. Anyway, I'm doing the speech yesterday, Tuesday, and then we did some Q&A, and a guy asked me about my dad. And it was interesting because the man who asked me about my dad owns a company, and his company is, I'm seeing these generations step up now, and I've watched a lot of young men and women grow up to succeed their parents in a family business. And this is another local company where that is happening. And so the father-son connection was cool. But I'm standing there, and my daddy passed on a long time ago. And at any rate, I became really emotional. And I'm standing there at the podium, and I mean, it was just a wave of emotion that came over me unexpected. I got T-boned. It's like, bam! And tears just started flowing. And I tried my best to, gain my composure, But this guy recognized, he recognized what was happening, because I was not mourning my father's passing. I wasn't mourning. I wonder if any of you listening to me this afternoon have ever had tears of celebration, where you were so overwhelmed with gratitude that one of the ways you gave the moment a standing ovation, a liquid standing ovation, was with tears. And I was just so grateful for my dad. Oh, I had this warm sensation throughout my body. And it wasn't sorrow. Guy points at me and goes, those are tears of joy. I said, they are. They are. And when I pulled back from that, I was like, what actually was I celebrating? Like, what was it about his life, his legacy, his love? What was I celebrating? The first thing I will say, my father's name was Franklin. My father's name is Franklin Sidney Hill, the second. My oldest brother was the third. Sidney. And He wasn't perfect. Like he just wasn't perfect. He was a minister. To all you ministers out there. I know a bunch of people who became ministers trying to save themselves from themselves. They needed to do laps in the baptismal pool on a daily basis. That's your cold plunge right there. No, my dad wasn't a perfect guy. But I love him and I like him. It was like, and it's like the older I get, the more I appreciate him, not the whole of him, if you know what I mean. I love the whole of this man. I love the holes in that man. Right? All of it. There's nothing about his life or his history or the good stuff, the bad stuff. What I don't even care. Like, I just love him. And I guess the thing that I think maybe that's part of it by itself, that just that. He was present in my life in a way that I chose to love him. He loved me before I could love him. He was by the way, you got to remember, my father was born in 1923. We didn't have any Oprah moments. This was not lovey-dovey, you know. Use your words, tell me about your feelings, blah, blah, blah. And he might be like, bro, you're talking way too much this afternoon. But I think it may be that. Having somebody in your life that was present. I saw him, I felt him, I was around him. And I loved all of it. And I love all of it. And I guess that's one person in my life that I've just chosen to love. Period. Just boom. I don't know. People have this energetic sense. They have an energetic signature. They have an energy to them. Babies and dogs pick up on this very easily. And there's some people, when you meet them, when you're around them, they radiate a very negative energy. They don't even have to say anything. A lot of times that energy is fear. That energy is fear, or it is unresolved trauma, but it's something. But so they may not be guilty of being a bad human being. They just may reek of their trauma. Right. And then there's some people that just have this energy. And the way I would describe my father's energy is light, joyful and joy filled. But he wasn't He wasn't a pull my finger fart guy. He was a dad joke guy from time to time. Quiet, stoic, but he had a pleasant energy. And I remember being around him and I remember feeling safe. I remember feeling safe. And I mean, he could have kept me safer. Because I went through a lot of stuff, but I felt safe around him. I felt seen. I felt unconditionally loved. You know, you run into a lot of people in life, and they keep their finger on the cancellation button, right? They keep their finger on the unsubscribe button. You're just one clumsy sentence away from, you know, the eternal purgatory of their disappointment. Not him. Not him. I miss, and I think what I was celebrating about him, because I talk about this often, right? The fact that he gave me a love of learning. Like, he gave me this deep curiosity and love of learning that is paid off. Not financially. He left me $300. Not financially. My mind. The things in my mind. The curiosity, the things I've learned, the experiences I've had, the people I've met, and this curiosity that lasts to this day, where I wake up a lot of days and I go, what am I going to learn today? And this bent toward optimism and positivity, that's daddy. That's my dad. That's my dad. And so a message to all of the dads and all of the sons and daughters out there after a break. 3:30 on the Triple H Radio Experience.
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1: I don't see any slowdowns on the interstate as of yet, but that volume is continuing to build. Now 640 eastbound ramp to 75 north, doing a great job right through the heart of town, but volume building as well, heading 40 eastbound past Cedar Bluff and Paper Mill. Cadenza is a dealership alternative providing detailed digital inspections and repairs for all European makes, complete with photos sent to your phone. 15 years of excellence, KADUNZA, Middlebrook Pike and Alcoa Highway. Sherry Bigler, Pete Michaels, traffic.
2: Gradually increasing the sunshine throughout the day and temperatures topping out in the lower 80s, but the good news is it comes with lower humidity. In the WVLT First Alert Weather Center, I'm meteorologist Sydney Sullivan.
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23: 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But are they safe? And do they really work? Well, first, let's talk about actual magnesium. 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And most people get enough of it simply from the foods they eat. Now, if you're not getting enough, there are a few different types of supplements you can try. 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Now, when it comes to the science, we looked into this, and I gotta say, there's not a lot of strong evidence that magnesium supplements will actually help you sleep. 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And maybe it's those things then that help you get some better sleep. I'm Dr. Sanjay Gupta, helping you live a better life.
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14: Yeah, this is Father's Day weekend, and so I had just a message to... Oh, this is so crazy. Life is so crazy right now. Forgive him. Your dad. You are a son or a daughter, and you're listening to me, and however many years ago you fell out with your dad, you're still reeling from your parents' divorce, or he said or did something, or you said or did something, or whatever. Forgive him. Yeah, and accept the fact that that man is a human being. You young guys that are out there listening to me this afternoon, one day you're going to be a dad. You're 30-something right now, and you're going to be 60 one day. And the time between 30 and 60, you will make the average human being's fair share of mistakes. You will. And 98.7 of them will be unknown to anyone. And you will live with the weight of those mistakes, though. Right? They'll be on the inside. You won't talk about it. You'll do the whole alpha male, you know, bluster. And you'll sit in silent agony every day while you pretend to have everything figured out and be a hard ass all the time. Hard ass, bad ass, excuse the language, but that's what... You know, that's what guys, they like that. It gives them a sense of whatever. I remember how angry I was as a young man, and I just was, internally, I was just boiling. And I think when you are boiling on the inside, you literally are, from a physical standpoint, the stress creates a chemical cocktail that really is melting your insides, so to speak. You'll have bumps and bruises. You'll have good days. You'll have bad days. And at some point, you'll go, oh, wow. Yeah. That's your dad. Doesn't mean you guys have to be buddy-buddy, chummy-chummy. You know, that's your dad. And those broken spaces between, especially fathers and sons and daughters, those broken spaces show up in some of the most incredible ways in your life. And you can truly believe that it didn't matter. I saw this big article. It may have been in Wall Street Journal or one of the business magazines, but the article was about how there are a lot of therapists who are advising young people, millennials and younger, that it's perfectly fine to cut off all communication and all relations with your parents. If you don't like them, if you don't agree with them, if whatever, you just cut them off. And now people are starting to come back and realize that when you cut off your connection to your parents, you cut off a huge piece of who you are. Because whether you like it or not, you are alive because of that guy. That frustrating son of a gun. You're alive because of that guy. But from a genetic standpoint, at least half of who you are is that guy. It's in you. And that's why, you know, you go to the doctor, and one of the first things that they do with you is they'll do a family history. And they want to know all the stuff that your mother and father had. In my instance, you know, I have a HIPAA fracture because I put all my business out in the street about my kidney transplant. I went public, all of that stuff. So I sustained a HIPAA fracture. But on both sides of my family, my father had diabetes, my mother had diabetes. I think my father's brothers and sisters had diabetes, at least some of them. My mother's sisters and brother had diabetes, siblings. It's all up in my family history. It's a freight train. But they wanted to know what my dad had, because they knew whatever he had was going to have me at some point. And you think, you know, I remember as a younger man believing that, nah, I won't have to deal with any of the stuff that he had to deal with. I won't have to deal with that. That's him. He's an old guy from the old school. They didn't know anything. They didn't have the this or the that or the this or the that. And dadgummit, dadgummit, if I haven't ended up in my life having to deal with the same stuff as my dad. I mean, that is, so what's the message? What are you saying, Hal? And I'm saying I love my dad, number one. Number two, I'm saying that this may be the year it would be a good idea. I'm not saying get lovey-dovey, but I'm saying forgive your dad. Forgive him. He's not perfect. My dad wasn't perfect. I saw all the warts, blemishes. I saw all the spots on the x-ray. I love him. Love him, love him, love him. Keith, welcome to the Triple H Radio Experience.
5: Hey, brother. You know, hey. I just want to tell you, man, you are absolutely right. I'm 58 years old. I lost my dad to what was obviously a cardiac event 3.5 years ago. And there was times that we didn't speak for long periods of time because he was a narcissist and I'm a narcissist. That doesn't really work out in the same room all the time. But I love my dad, and the last time that we got together, probably 6 months before he passed away, we met at the Cracker Barrel in Athens, and he put his arm around me, and he said, you know what, you're an asshole, but you're my asshole. I love you.
14: From one to another. I love that. I love that story.
5: And you know, and he was spot on correct. Spot on correct. But, you know, I agree, man. If you have any problem with your dad, you better cherish that time, because that time, I agree, from the time that you're 30 to I'm 58, I have no idea where my life has gone. I've lost my dad, obviously. My mom is still here. She lives with us. But, you know, you cherish that time. Cherish that time.
14: Love the story, Keith. Thanks for the call. Simon, welcome. Simon, welcome to the Triple H Radio Experience.
6: You know, I think it's okay. I've been through a lot with my parents. I haven't talked to my mom and dad. I just turned 40. I haven't talked to my parents, and they live here close, in probably at least 10 years. And also, I think, you know, the dads out there that need to ask for forgiveness from their children.
14: I agree.
6: You know, you say, you know, forgive them, love them,
7: But if they haven't admit to their problems or their mistakes or the betrayal, it took a lot for me to realize, you know, I don't have a place in my heart for my parents anymore because I have four children and a wife. And, you know, I had a good buddy, my buddy Rick, he passed away last fall. He told me I should forgive my parents. But to forgive somebody, that means you are seeking something through your heart. I don't have a place in my heart for my parents anymore. So, and I know God said you shall forgive. But if there's not that place anymore in your heart that you're seeking, that you should forgive somebody because they hurt you, it's, you know what I'm trying to say? I just don't have that in my heart anymore. I don't have them in that in my heart. I have four kids and a wife and a grandbaby on the way. I have a big heart for them. So as a parent, I make sure I do not betray. And I'm going to make mistakes. I'm going to hurt my kids. I know I am. I'm going to do some things that they don't agree upon. But I realize that. So that's why I tell my kids, and they know that I love them no matter what. And I would really, I don't know.
14: Well, it sounds like the seed of forgiveness is somewhere down in your spirit right now. It just may take you a minute to get to it, or you may not. But I think that is, look, that's exactly what grace is. You know, like I said, my dad was not a perfect man. And I got to the place in my life where I'll tell you, what is the name of this author? I'm going to remember the name. I'm up against a break. I'll remember the name of the author and I'll tell you the story on the other side. Simon, thanks for the call. Triple H Radio Experience.
1: I don't see any slowdowns on the interstate as of yet, but that volume is continuing to build. Now 640 eastbound ramp to 75 north, doing a great job right through the heart of town, but volume building as well, heading 40 eastbound past Cedar Bluff and Paper Mill. Cadenza is a dealership alternative providing detailed digital inspections and repairs for all European makes, complete with photos sent to your phone. 15 years of excellence, KADUNZA, Middlebrook Pike and Alcoa Highway. Sherry Bigler, Pete Michaels, traffic.
8: Mostly clear skies overnight as temperatures slowly fall towards the low 60s. A mild start to your Saturday. We'll see temperatures climb to the mid to upper 80s with a mostly clear and sunny sky by the afternoon. I'm meteorologist Belle Oliver in the WVLT First Alert Weather Center.
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23: 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And experts we talked to warned that this habit could be stunting emotional growth, leaving an already isolated generation who came of age during the pandemic even less prepared for the messiness of human interaction. 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They are keen to help. I'm Dr. Sanjay Gupta, helping you live a better life.
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14: All right, Simon, thanks for your call. Respect your journey. The writings of Brennan Manning had a profound effect. Forgiveness, grace is such an interesting thing because it's so irrational. It doesn't play mathematics well, right? It's rather prodigal, which is extravagant. Grace makes no sense at all. None. Because you can't earn it. Grace is like, no, you don't deserve it. No, there's nothing you can do to earn it. There's nothing that qualifies you for it. There's nothing that keeps you qualified for it. It's someone extending, you know, it's, what is it called? Unmerited favor. Favor. That's grace. Forgiveness may stop short of that because you may release a person in forgiveness and you may not be able to sustain a close relationship with them. They may be toxic. They may not be far enough on their journey to be humble enough for a relationship. And when I say humble enough for a relationship, You have to have concern for the other person. And so, you know, the commandments, there is a commandment, honor thy father and thy mother, that thy days may be long upon the land which the Lord thy God gives thee. I don't know how it all works out, but I know that there are a lot of human beings that will just need, they'll just need grace. Like just grace, just they are total screw ups. And you have to set hard boundaries, but you love them right up to the edge of that boundary. And I think Simon made a really good point. Speaking to the dusty dads out there, the crusty dads, the ones that have screwed up in a mighty way, the ones on their redemption journey right now. Simon's right. You should apologize. You should. You should own it. And the apology should not be conditioned upon them accepting your apology. It's the right thing to do. I think that's why 12-step programs all have a phase in them where you reach out to people that you have hurt and you apologize. You close the loop. I always believe in the notion of closure because I don't think you get complete closure or satisfaction on every issue and every relationship, but I do think you can do that, the decent thing. So thank you for adding that to the conversation. Simon, about dads needing to apologize. Yeah. Yeah. That's valid. Mike, welcome to the Triple H Radio Experience.
0: How's it going, huh?
14: Hey, Mike, hanging in there one day at a time.
0: Amen to that. I was listening to you, and you were saying that there are, you know, there comes a time where reconciliation and things like that, because your days start getting shorter with your parents alive, and then I'm sitting there kind of thinking, you know, should I call and talk to him about that? And then I heard, when I did call, and I heard the other gentleman, it's a younger guy, just called, married, four kids, and I am in almost the exact same spot where I don't have a place and will never have a place in my heart for my parents again. I grew up with a very rough dad, heavy, heavy drinker. We got whippings with garden hoses and extension cords and all that stuff. And although I have forgiven him for that, it came a point where I've got 7 kids and 6 grandkids, and one of those grandkids was being abused. And so I won't say too much, but I'll say that the parent of my grandchild was going through some rough times, and at a year and a half old, my granddaughter came to live with me. And so she was just getting potty trained and just starting to talk and things. And she started talking about somebody with the evil eyes and started kind of giving details and said some things to my wife. And my wife came to me and told me. And we went through the proper channels and it all blew up, went to court. And my parents, when I went to them over it and said, this is what's happening, this is what's said, We found some specialists here in Knoxville that deal with young children and trauma, and also a counselor for that. And it was amazing the details that they could get them to talk about. So this all went through the court and police and, you know, what's called a SIPIT team, which is made up of doctors, lawyers, and nurses and things to kind of find out whether a child is coached into saying these things or if it's validated, like true. And there's a mountain of evidence. And my parents looked at me and said, you're just trying to take her away from her mother. And I said, not a chance. I mean, why would I do that? I don't care if it's my child, if it's your child, if it's a child in South Carolina somewhere. You protect the child, period. Hands down, 100%. And that's just the way the whole thing went. And tiny backstory, my father's mother died when she was 4, and she had 2 brothers, and my grandfather was like, I have no idea how to raise a girl. So he sent her off to a girl's home to be raised. And that haunted her whole life of never having a mother. And supposedly, somebody came in and said, this is what your father's afraid of. If you take her away, she's going to live the rest of her life regretting not having a mother. And I'm like, all this should have never happened. I'm trying to protect the child. So it was really confusing, but the whole thing, going to court, and my parents paid for the lawyer and all this, and now my granddaughter and her mother live with my parents, and they just completely bury their head in the sand that everything's fine. It never happened. No matter what the court and the investigators and the SIPIT team, and it's just, there are some things, there are some rare instances where you can't forgive that.
14: That is,
0: I don't know. I love my parents. I miss my parents. I'm much the same as that other young man that was talking. I haven't spoken a full sentence to my parents in probably, I think it's going on 12 years now. And probably the longest conversation I'll ever have with them is when I'm standing at their grave. And that'll be between me and God and them. But I can't. I cannot bring myself to be okay and have a relationship with them. If they're willing to cover that up.
14: Yeah, that is... I want wisdom. I want wisdom. I want wisdom for you in this situation, because that is a deep, personal, complex situation. And that is not resolved by, you know, some fat radio guy saying, forgive your parents. I do get that. But I pray there is a wisdom and grace, because it seems like there are a lot of people that are hurting in the middle of all of this. And I think your intentions are noble to protect the young. So I hope that, and I pray that wisdom prevails. Thanks for being transparent with us, with your story. Mike, thanks for the call.
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15: Good afternoon. It's 4 o'clock and 82 degrees in Knoxville. I'm Natalie Cahoon on News Talk 98.7 WOKI. Knoxville police are asking for help finding a missing man. 38-year-old Christopher Neely hasn't been seen since leaving work at a Hall's Burger King around midnight on June 9th. He was reported missing 2 days later. Neely was last seen wearing a black Burger King shirt, reflective vest, and riding his e-bike with a black backpack. Anyone with information is asked to contact KPD. We have his photo on our website, newstalk987.com. Juneteenth is a federal holiday in most municipal, county, and state offices, including the Knox County Health Department, and public libraries are closed. Federal services, banks, and the post office are also closed, along with the stock markets. Cat buses run on their regular schedules. Israel and Hezbollah have reportedly agreed to a ceasefire shortly after a delay in talks between the U.S. and Iran. Fox's Alex Hogan has the latest in Tel Aviv.
16: There was a lot of concern here on the ground today that this deal was already off after renewed fighting between the IDF and Hezbollah. The IDF says that it struck as many as 80 targets in southern Lebanon today, firing back after the Iranian-backed regime in attacks killed as many as 4 Israeli soldiers. And Lebanon says that as many as 47 people were killed there in new Israeli airstrikes. Israeli Prime Minister Benjamin Netanyahu issued a statement saying troops will remain in the security zone, although a senior Israeli official tells Fox, quote, "We are currently in a ceasefire. We remain in the security zone."
15: An 89-year-old man is dead after his truck went into the Tennessee River. Police say the crash happened in the 500 block of Neyland Drive when a pickup truck drove through a sidewalk barrier and into the water. Emergency crews pulled the driver from the vehicle, but he was pronounced dead at the scene. KPD crash investigators are working to determine what led up to the incident. Southern states are suffering from the remnants of Tropical Storm Arthur. Fox Weather's Robert Ray has the latest.
17: Now, the millions of people across the South that were affected by the remnant of Tropical Storm Arthur need to be careful over the weekend. There's still standing water in many communities, and that has to recede. It could take days. It could take over a week in some pockets, in particular southern Louisiana, where they saw record rainfall in a 24-hour period. Nearly 2 feet, and that is saying something for a state that knows hurricanes, tropical storms, and just heavy regular rain all so well.
15: The National Weather Service continues to issue flash flood emergencies and flood watches as the heavy rain is shifting. Athens police are searching for a suspect in an attempted murder case. Authorities say 18-year-old Cornelius Hurst is wanted in connection to a shooting at McMinn Village Apartments. One person was injured. Hurst is considered armed and dangerous. Anyone with information is asked to call Athens police. It's 82 degrees and partly sunny in Knoxville. Halloran Hilton Hill is up next. I'm Natalie Cahoon on your station for news and talk in East Tennessee. 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
8: This day mostly clear for the rest of this Friday. Temperatures slowly falling towards the low 60s. Heading out early Saturday morning. Mild start should be a really nice Saturday. Temperatures climb to the mid to upper 80s by the afternoon. More of that sunshine, but also some lower humidity. Now we'll see more of that moisture building on Sunday for Father's Day. Rain chances increasing Sunday night into Monday. I'm meteorologist Belle Oliver in the WVLT First Alert Weather Center.
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0: Yeah.
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new afternoon. This afternoon has never been lived before. It's a blank canvas. If you will it so, it can be your masterpiece. Here's how. Think of three things for which you're grateful, and then do the afternoon with all the joy, wonder, enthusiasm, and gratitude you can.

Mike. Yeah, I don't mean to make a broad generalization. Because every situation is specific. And as you heard in Mike's story, there are layers of complexity. I've interviewed a lot of people in my life. I've interviewed people who have told me of abuse within their family, and then they ended up caretaking the person that had abused them. I've seen some incredible redemption stories. So I know that redemption and reconciliation is possible, maybe not probable. I'm just saying, on this Father's Day, it was on me to just say, if there is space for that. We've had a couple of, remember I said when I was making my comments last hour that there are a number of young people, millennials and younger, that have made the decision to cut off their parents altogether. And it's complex, you know, and some are being counseled to do that for their own stability or whatever they're working through. So I know it's a thing. I know that it's a real thing, but I also know that forgiveness is a thing and that it is a real thing. And I think, you know, when you are young, you can't imagine being older. It just doesn't come across your mind when you're young and vibrant and you have more days ahead of you than behind you. You can't imagine, like, you've got your children and you're raising them up and they run to you and they love you and you're the alpha dad and you're the great dad. You can't imagine yourself making a catastrophic mistake. You can't imagine that little girl or that little boy that looks up at you as a king and as a, you know, as the most important person in their world, and they idolize you. You can't imagine that.

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1: Be with you. And if, and I hope this never happens to any of you that have great flourishing relationships with your children, but the way you treat your parents, they will mimic that behavior because it will be the known thing. Like they'll know if there's something, if there's tension between me and my dad, well, I watched him and his dad, and the thing that you do is you cut them off. That's what they know. That's what they're absorbing. And it may be for reasons of safety, right? If you've got abuse going on, physical, mental, sexual abuse going on, there's no. I'm not talking about that kind of stuff. But if it's a general, I just hate you because we disagree, or I hate you because of the divorce, or I hate you because of I found out something bad about you. Like I said, that's the thing we absorb. So I don't know why this was on my heart today. There are a number of reasons it's on my heart, but I was thinking about my dad, and I was thinking about this speech that I gave Tuesday morning. Guy asked me about my dad, and at 61, I was emotional thinking about my dad. I was like, if you have any kind of link to your father, that thing is in you. It's deep inside you. It's deeper than you might even imagine it is. You could not talk to your dad for 5, 10, 15, 20 years. You could not be on good terms. But there's something that's just... So, now for everybody that's listening to me that witnessed their father abuse their mother and your team mom, I know that's hard. Robbie, welcome to the Triple H Radio Experience.
2: Hey, man, thanks for taking my call. I appreciate that.
1: Thank you.
2: I got a little different input on my parents have been divorced for about 54 years.
1: Wow.
2: Mom's 78, dad's 80. They had to live their lives. And I was caught up in that. And that's okay. They had to do their thing. But I've spent time with my mother today. Went and helped her get some furniture for one of the cousins coming in. I'm going up to mow dad's yard tomorrow. They had to live their lives, and I had to live mine, and it's okay.
1: You have children?
2: You know, I've got one daughter and been married 32 years in July 5th. So, you know, I wanted her to experience something a little different. But the parents, they're both good. They had to live their lives. They've both been married a couple of different times to different people. And that's okay.
1: When did you get to that point, Robbie? When did you get to the point to where you realized that they were human beings trying to figure out life too, and that they had to live their lives, and you had to go, you know what? I love you anyway.
2: Well, I was probably after my first marriage, I was fairly young, mid-20s, had been moved around a little bit, but knew that they were doing their thing, and I was on my own to do mine. So, and they gave me limited advice, but I got to learn from their mistakes, and that was okay. So, but been married 32 years, and my daughter's got to grow up in the same house, so... That's been a goal of mine.
1: That's pretty good, Robbie. Thanks for the call. Thanks for your story. Happy Father's Day.
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1: We're still looking at very heavy volume, 40 eastbound, past 640 on the east end, on out to the Holston River Bridge due to an earlier wreck, and you're still lining up as well. 40 westbound from Cedar Bluff on out past Lovell Road, and you're slowing now, 75 northbound and southbound approaching Emory Road.
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5: Mostly clear skies overnight as temperatures slowly fall towards the low 60s. A mild start to your Saturday. We'll see temperatures climb to the mid to upper 80s with a mostly clear and sunny sky by the afternoon. I'm meteorologist Belle Oliver in the WVLT First Alert Weather Center.
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18: You ever wake up in the middle of the night or maybe first thing in the morning and notice drool on your pillow? Unless you're sleeping next to someone who hasn't already seen all your good, bad, and ugly, it's probably not that big a deal and not anything to worry about unless it's something that just started happening recently. When people drool at night, it's often because of a stuffy nose, acid reflux, or being a mouth breather. People who sleep on their stomach or side are more likely to drool than someone who sleeps on their back. But in some cases, drooling at night can be a warning sign of something more serious, like dental issues, sleep apnea, or even early symptoms of Parkinson's disease. 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They can recommend a sleep study to possibly get some answers. I'm Dr. Sanjay Gupta, helping you live a better life.
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19: Ah, what a, these are powerful, interesting conversations. Man. Forgive your dad. So I started with forgive your dad, period. Maybe we move to forgive your dad, question mark. Any of you dads listening to me this afternoon have a story of reconciliation where you were estranged from your child and it was because you screwed up and you reconciled? How'd that work? What happened? The number is 656-8255, 1-800-951-8255, 656-TALK, 1-800-951-TALK. Roy, welcome to the broadcast, 420. Roy?
20: Yeah, I'm here.
19: Welcome.
20: Oh, yeah. I thought I lost you for a second. Thanks for taking my call, Hal.
19: Yes, sir.
20: I was... Me and my dad left my mom when I was three, and we reconnected when my mom died in 2013 and became really close. We were not close. I never have lived in the same house as him ever. And two things. One of my greatest achievements in life, and I don't mean this in a self-centered way, was we were having a conversation one day, and we, you know, really worked some things out, and God gave us the gift of redemption and forgiveness to each other, you know, me to him. But one day, a few years later, I was going through some really stressful times, just dealing with raising a family. We were facing buying our second house, and he said, Danny, he's like, I got to tell you something. He said, I'm proud of you. And one of the greatest feelings that I've ever felt is feeling like my dad was proud of me. And I'm really heavy hearted about, I think it was Mike who called in and told the story, because I dealt with some abuse and stuff and there was some terrible things that happened, but I was just praying for him while I was calling. But what I'm saying is, man, you show me a man and a good way, you know.
19: Say that again, because you broke up right as you were saying, when you started to say, you show me a man, and then it broke up. Say it again.
20: Okay. You show me a man who knows his dad is proud of him, and I'll show you a man that can accomplish anything. And that really, I guess that's just it, you know, and not just saying, hey, son, I'm proud of you, but really, when he told me that, it was there was very specific context to it. There's a lot of, you know, it's a lot of unpacking. He said, I just want you to know I'm proud of you. And he said, I know your mom is too, because obviously she had passed on. But man, I know that I've even heard you say this, is bitterness will only rot the vessel that it occupies. I'm a dad of three girls, and me and my wife are so proud of them. We had our kids, and you know, it's been an amazing thing, and I feel like I've still not earned the title of that yet. You know, I feel like I'm learning every day,
19: Stay tuned. Yeah. There's more to, there's a proverb that I love that says, a merry heart doeth good like a medicine, but a broken spirit rots the bones. And when your spirit is broken, there's a cortisol cascade that happens. Blood pressure goes up. The immune system starts to slow down. The production of human growth hormone slows down. But something very interesting happens in the bones themselves, in the marrow of the bone where blood vessels are made. That production slows down, but bone density starts to decline. And so there's a literal rotting of the bones. So there's a physical effect. If you're separated from your parents and your spirit is broken, there's a physical consequence to that.
20: Yeah, absolutely. Yeah, I agree. Great topic, Hal. I appreciate you taking my call, man.
19: Thanks for the call. Michelle, welcome to the Triple H Radio Experience.
2: Hey, thank you for taking the call, Hal. I want to start off with God, he restores, number one. Mm. And that's for everyone that has been abused, and father, stepfather, any kind of father figure. My father, and I've told you this before, I've called in, he was on the top 10 most wanted list. He was the first pedophile. I put a gun to his head when I was 12, and I told him he'd never touch me again. Hmm. I said, I wouldn't shoot you, but I will hurt you if you ever touch me.
19: Hmm.
2: For me, God knew what I needed to forgive him. I don't ever have to trust him again, and that's the difference. And I think that's the disconnect, is we think we have to trust them. We don't, but we have to forgive them. My grandfather and step-grandmother sent me a stack of letters that my father sent to them from prison. And I'm reading through them, and I'm getting just mad. You know what I mean? I'm like, I'm getting mad because he's just complaining about him being in there and this and that and how he's innocent and yada, yada. And I'm just like fuming because he always denied what he did to me. The very last letter, he admitted it. And he said, God needs to put a millstone around my neck and throw me to the bottom of the sea. God knew that's what I needed to be restored.
19: You have that in his handwriting?
2: Yes.
19: What in the world was that like to hold? Wow.
2: That was
19: my God.
2: But it also, I was looking around at my life going, I've been married to the same man for, I've been with him for close to 30 years, and we have three amazing boys, and I'm looking at all of this, and I'm like, I can finally forgive him, because God knew I needed that voice saying, I did it, and it took all the weight off, every bit of weight. I don't have to trust him again.
19: Right.
2: Nowhere does it ever say that I have to trust him, but I do have to forgive him. And if I don't forgive him, then who am I in Jesus? And my boys, God gave me my husband's parents as the restoration, as physical figures of a mother and a father that are truly God-giving parents. That's what he gave me.
19: Hmm.
2: So that I felt. Felt just there were some people that needed to hear, you don't ever have to trust them again, but you do have to forgive them.
19: Michelle, thank you for post transplant. I run into people that are about to have a transplant, and I ask them, do you want to see my scar? Because I want to show them that it heals. I want to show them. You'll get to the other side of it, and you just showed us your scar, and that's so beautiful.
2: 100%. And every day I'm thankful for, he made me a fighter from the word go. And that just that little spark is what we need. We just need that spark of forgiveness.
19: Michelle, thanks for the call. 428 on the Triple H Radio Experience. Man, oh man, oh man. What a story. What stories are happening today? So thank you for everybody that's been calling in, and just the level of transparency without judgment that is happening. It's beautiful.
1: You've still got some heavy volume out to the east, but it is thinning out quickly, and you're still lining up 40 westbound from West Hills on out to Level Road. Volume is building now on Chapman Highway southbound out of town, John Sevier Highway at the Industrial Park, and at Martin Mill Pike. 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Sherry Bigler, Pete Michaels Traffic.
5: Mostly clear skies overnight as temperatures slowly fall towards the low 60s. A mild start to your Saturday. We'll see temperatures climb to the mid to upper 80s with a mostly clear and sunny sky by the afternoon. I'm meteorologist Belle Oliver in the WVLT First Alert Weather Center.
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18: Eating a healthy diet is not only good for you physically, it can also keep your brain sharp as you age. According to a new study out of China, people who most closely followed the MIND diet slowed aging in key structures inside their brains by more than 2 years. The MIND diet is a combination of the Mediterranean diet, which we talk a lot about, and the DASH diet, which stands for Dietary Approaches to Stop Hypertension. All three of these diets are similar, but the MIND diet puts more of an emphasis on berries, beans, leafy green vegetables, fish, poultry, whole grains, olive oil, and nuts. You're not going to eat foods with a lot of saturated fat. We're talking cheese, butter, red meat, or anything fried. You really don't have to eat like this 100% of the time. That's the key. Just do the best that you can. I'm Dr. Sanjay Gupta, helping you live a better life.
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4: 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A whole bunch of other stuff cranking up as, including the flyaway. 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
19: 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My name is Halloran Hilton Hill. This is the Triple H Radio Experience. If you're wondering what you happened upon, in the first hour, I was just talking about fatherhood. Triggered by an experience I had Tuesday at a speaking engagement, and a guy asked me about my dad, and just this wave of emotion comes over me, and I'd love my dad, and my dad wasn't perfect, and I knew it, and I love him, and I like him, right? I was like, then I read this article that there are a lot of people, younger people in particular, millennials and younger, that have made the decision to cut off their relationship with their parents, and a lot with their dad. And I just said, this might be a good weekend to forgive your father. And Simon helped me advance the conversation by saying it might be a good weekend to the dusty, crusty dads, for you to restore the relationship if there's an opening to restore it, and ask for forgiveness from your children and try to move forward. You'll get later in life, if you're a young man and you're listening to me, you'll be amazed at how your vision changes physically and I guess I could say spiritually. But some people are not very spiritual. So let me, your perspective. Yeah, that's a better word. You'll be amazed at how your perspective shifts with time and experience. And when you get some mileage on those tires and you get out of alignment, not because you're a bad person, but because if you drive on a road long enough, it wears down the tires and it throws the alignment off, and you're going to have to go in and get put on the rack. Yeah. Michael, welcome to the Triple H Radio Experience, 437.
7: Greetings and salutations. Most appreciated, Howard. And it's
19: greetings.
7: Well, I got a handful of things, and they've been stacking up while I've been on hold.
19: All right, go for it.
7: Yesterday, or maybe the day before, you had a topic wondering why you were getting more texts than calls.
19: Mm-hmm.
7: My hold is proof of why. Not everybody has time to wait for a call screen and sit on hold while you talk to four other people and then get in line to talk to you when they just have a little something to say.
19: I got it.
7: You know,
19: that's
7: not
19: smart.
7: Everybody
19: that
7: wants
19: makes
7: a full conversation. It's just, I wanted to make a comment on something you said. It's not a full conversation. It's just a comment on something that you said. And that's not worth 45 minutes.
19: Makes sense.
7: You see what I'm saying?
19: Yeah.
7: All right. So that's that one. Second one. I just spent the afternoon hanging out with my son from Memphis and my mom from Mobile and my sister and her husband out on Norris Lake on a pontoon boat.
19: Nice.
7: And we had a nice time, hair blowing in the wind. Nobody went swimming because I have to go to work now. But the point is, we had a wonderful afternoon, my son and my mom. And, I get in the car and we're talking about family abuse. What a bummer. I mean, that made me pick up the phone and dial. It was like, I just had a great day. And it's like, when so-and-so beat you. You know, it's like, what? So there's that. And then we come around to the forgiveness of father kind of thing. Well, my son has become sort of socialist, liberal, and I hate it. But it's because he was set free and then moved to Memphis under my daughter's tutelage, who was raised in Memphis. So he's gone off the deep end. So we just don't talk politics. But he forgives me for what I am. He calls me stupid. I call him crazy. But we forgive each other and love each other. My father had an affair on my mother and broke all of our hearts. And he's done a lot of repentance, but I forgive him because he's still my dad and taught me lots of lessons about work ethic and being a good person and things like that, even though he wasn't always the best person. You know, Phil had a segment where it was like, don't tell mom. Well, my don't tell mom text to him, which he never read, was don't tell mom the night he left my sister and I out in our truck for 2 hours at an apartment complex off Walker Springs while he visited a friend in the dark, and we just entertained ourselves. And then it's, don't tell mom. Well, we didn't have to tell mom about 3 months later when we ran into them at the mall together holding hands. So, yeah, a lot of hard feelings. But I also have the feelings of when he lost his dad. That was the first time I saw my dad cry, was when his dad died at the funeral. So a whole mixture of emotions and forgiveness and love. It's just like, wow, where do we draw the lines? What do we do? But I know he loves me and I love him. And that's what it all settles down to.
19: First of all, just about the day that you had with your son and your mom, I think you've heard me say this before, too, the whole notion of when you're having a good day, have it. One of the things that I try to do often is I try to have the moment that I'm having, and I stay with this decision of trying not to copy and paste somebody else's bad day onto my good day.
7: Right. Well, the thing I think all your days should be good days, and some of your days are just bummer days.
19: Yeah, I think like the quote I say is, if you're having a good day, have it. If you're having a bad day, learn from it, and that way every day has great value. Michael, always thank you for the call. The number is 656-8255, 1-800-951-8255, 656-TALK, 1-800-951-TALK. I am not saying that forgiveness is an easy thing. Not at all. Not at all. I am saying that it is a beautiful thing. I know for sure that it's a God thing. Oh. It makes it a good thing.
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0: You've still got heavy volume on the interstate to the east and the west of town. Usual places, but they are heading out to work wrecks now on Rutledge Pike, just off Asheville Highway in front of Shoney's, 75 southbound ramp to Raccoon Valley, Kingston Pike at Old Stage Road, and on Millertown Pike at Shipe Road.
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0: Sherry Bigler, Pete Michaels Traffic.
9: Mostly clear skies overnight as temperatures slowly fall towards the low 60s. A mild start to your Saturday. We'll see temperatures climb to the mid to upper 80s with a mostly clear and sunny sky by the afternoon. I'm meteorologist Belle Oliver in the WVLT First Alert Weather Center.
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18: Heart disease is still the leading cause of death here in the United States and around the world. But what if there was something you could do earlier in life to reduce the odds of becoming a statistic? Well, here in the United States, tens of millions of adults already take a statin to lower their cholesterol. But new guidance put out by the American College of Cardiology and the American Heart Association now emphasize that treating high cholesterol sooner could significantly reduce a person's lifetime risk of heart attack or stroke. How early are we talking? In your 30s, believe it or not. Of course, you need to talk to your doctor about whether statins are right for you, but you should know that the evidence is really starting to stack up that shows the earlier you get a jump on reducing lifelong exposure to plaque-causing lipids and lipoproteins, the better the odds are going to be for you. Make sure you get your cholesterol checked. That's the first step. I'm Dr. Sanjay Gupta, helping you live a better life.
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19: So we went from forgive your dad, period, to forgive your dad, question mark, to forgive your dad if you can, question mark, question mark. There's something beautiful about redemption. Father's Day weekend. Thank you to all the dads out there. Especially you young dads out there. Just want you to have a great life. And I will say something to you young dads out there that are listening to me. What you intend may not be what they actually experience. What you intend may not be what they actually experience. So, you young dads are out there, you're being the ultimate provider, you're living your life to disprove or to be different from your dad, and you proving to your kids that you're not like him is different than you being their dad. I'll say that again. You proving to them that you're not like him may not be the same as you being their dad. Your kids then just become a place of reference for you to try to outlive whatever that thing is between you and your dad. You ought to heal that so that you can be their dad instead of using them to prove that you're not him. Two different things. So get whatever help you need to heal that so that you're available to be their dad and that they are not just proof of concept. Carol, welcome to the Triple H Radio Experience 450.
0: Taylor, how's my favorite person that makes me always smile in the afternoon as I go home from work? How are you doing?
19: You are so kind, Carol. Thank you so much. I'm well, taking it one day at a time.
0: God bless you. Well, I am grateful. I had a situation in my life that with my parents that my father was quasi-abusive, but yet strict, and yet also taught me a great deal. And the Christmas of 2018, I made the decision, regardless of what was going on between us, to go to them at Christmas, right before Christmas. I kneeled down in front of my father. And my first words out of my mouth was, I'm grateful you're my dad. Because you made me the person I am today. And I went through several sightings of things that were good and bad, but that taught me lessons throughout my life. I'm in my mid-60s, and I've used those skills throughout my life. They may have been not taught the most graceful way to a little girl, but he taught me important lessons and made me a very strong woman, and I needed it throughout my life, as it turned out. And I finished the part. For 15 minutes, I went through example. The words came out of my mouth of all the things, and it was everything I wanted to say, and God helped me through that because I don't know how I was able to cite every example I wanted to say. And when I finished, I said, Daddy, I love you. You were a great father. You made me who I am. And I couldn't be prouder of you or me. And without you, I wouldn't be who I am today. And I love who I am.
19: Ooh,
0: and I let him know that was a contrition to me of forgiveness. And I felt like the world was off my shoulders of all the past. It was gone. All I felt was sheer love and respect. Because he was my daddy. He was my father. And no matter what, good or bad, there were so many things that I did learn along the way. I turned around, I did the same thing to my mother. And that Christmas was the last Christmas he was alive. I am so lucky to have said the words to my father as saying, I'm so grateful that you were my daddy. How many people get that opportunity to really say those words, no matter how hard those words might be. But you know what? I look back on the days since my daddy passed away, and I couldn't be more happy that I said those words, and he went to God knowing he was a good daddy, no matter what happened, because of who I am.
19: Yeah, I think that's stunningly beautiful. And I think one of the most stunning things about what you just said was, in the middle of all of that, you said, "I like who I am." And to get to that place in life, ooh,
0: you have to forgive them.
19: Ooh, wow. You paid a price to be able to say that.
0: But you know what? The world was lifted off my shoulders when I left. I felt like I was a new person. I felt such a relief in my soul, my heart, my body. You would not believe the relief I felt after I did it.
1: I'm Bill Hemmer, and these are the most impactful moments in American history.
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18: Heart disease is still the leading cause of death here in the United States and around the world. But what if there was something you could do earlier in life to reduce the odds of becoming a statistic? Well, here in the United States, tens of millions of adults already take a statin to lower their cholesterol. But new guidance put out by the American College of Cardiology and the American Heart Association now emphasize that treating high cholesterol sooner could significantly reduce a person's lifetime risk of heart attack or stroke. How early are we talking? In your 30s, believe it or not. Of course, you need to talk to your doctor about whether statins are right for you, but you should know that the evidence is really starting to stack up that shows the earlier you get a jump on reducing lifelong exposure to plaque-causing lipids and lipoproteins, the better the odds are going to be for you. Make sure you get your cholesterol checked. That's the first step. I'm Dr. Sanjay Gupta, helping you live a better life.
1: 1798. The ink was still drying on the Constitution. America was still in its infancy, and the subject of freedom was already at the center of debate. It was a period of tension. Abroad, Britain and France were constantly in conflict. America was caught in the middle, and the newly formed political parties were polarized by foreign alliances. President John Adams and his fellow Federalists in Congress believed that the new nation must be built on centrality and loyalty, and aimed to curb political dissent through the Alien and Sedition Acts. Journalists were prosecuted and critics were silenced. Though for the public, the legislation was seen as an assault on the First Amendment and remained unpopular. 3 years later, the legislation was not renewed, proving that freedom always prevails over fear. For more, go to FoxNewsPodcast.com. I'm Bill Hemmer, Fox News.
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12: Good afternoon. It's 5 o'clock and 84 degrees in Knoxville. I'm Natalie Cahoon on News Talk 98.7 WOKI. News in a moment, but first here's traffic with Sherry Bigler.
13: Your heaviest interstate volume right now, 40 eastbound at 640 on the east end, 40 westbound from Cedar Bluff out past Level Road, 40 eastbound past the truck scales, and now you've got a couple light cycle delays on Emory Road at I-75, still lining up on the 129 bypass in Alcoa.
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13: Sherry Bigler, Pete Michaels Traffic.
12: The Seymour Volunteer Fire Department responded to a trailer fire this afternoon in Sevier County. The fire was off Little Alpine Road. The one resident of the mobile home made it out safely, but the trailer was a total loss. Vice President J.D. Vance postponing his trip to Switzerland for talks that were scheduled to begin today, as the Iranian delegation did not want to show up after renewed hostility, after the Iranian-backed militant group Hezbollah killed four Israeli soldiers in Lebanon. Fox's Lucas Tomlinson reports with the latest.
15: Hezbollah killed four Israeli soldiers in southern Lebanon earlier. They were riding in a tank and it was hit by an anti-tank missile or a drone from Hezbollah. And President Trump sat down with Axios for the first time since signing that memorandum of understanding at the Palace of Versailles with Iran. This is what he had to say about his relationship with the Israeli prime minister.
16: If it weren't for Donald Trump, Israel would have been eviscerated.
20: Your relationship with Netanyahu's...
16: It's good, but we have to keep him a little bit... Sane.
15: Last night, just after midnight, four Israeli soldiers were killed when their tank was hit by a drone or anti-tank missile in southern Lebanon. The IDF called this a violation of the ceasefire. Israel then launched retaliatory strikes in Lebanon against dozens of targets.
12: Iran says it will not attend peace talks until Israel stops striking in Lebanon. Knox County's 911 center is adding artificial intelligence to improve response times. Officials say new tools can transcribe and translate calls in real time, helping dispatchers catch critical details. Leaders stress every 911 call is still handled by a human operator. The technology is also being used to review calls and improve training. A new state report details misconduct involving inmate labor in Monroe County. Investigators say two sheriff's office employees used an inmate to work at a private business. The comptroller says that violates policy and raises concerns. Both men have been indicted on multiple charges. The case remains under investigation. The defense team of Luigi Mangione, the accused killer of United Healthcare CEO Brian Thompson, is dropping their plan to pursue a psychiatric defense. Fox's Nate Foy has the latest.
21: Change in strategy in Luigi Mangione's state trial means his defense team will not argue that he suffered from extreme emotional disturbance, and his mental health records are now back under seal. The judge writing, quote, in light of the defendant's withdrawal of the notice, the court's previous order sealing certain transcripts, emails, and documents remains in effect. In an earlier hearing, Mangione's defense team conceded that pursuing that mental health defense would have required an admission of the crime. That could have complicated his federal trial because his assertion of extreme emotional disturbance may not hold up under federal law.
12: Thompson was shot and killed on December 4th, 2024 in Midtown Manhattan. Knoxville police will conduct a sobriety checkpoint later this month. It will be June 26th on Central Avenue Pike. Officers will screen drivers for signs of alcohol or drug impairment as part of an effort to prevent serious and fatal crashes. Police say at least seven deadly crashes in Knoxville this year may be linked to impairment. It's 84 degrees and sunny in Knoxville. Halloran Hilton Hill is up next. I'm Natalie Cahoon on your station for news and talk in East Tennessee. 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
1: Nice, quiet, and calm for the rest of this Friday. Mostly clear conditions overnight, but we could see some areas of patchy fog form. Temperatures into the low 60s. Heading out early Saturday morning, we'll see temperatures climb back to the mid and upper 80s with a mostly clear sunny sky, but also more of that lower humidity. Going to be some really nice weather for your weekend. I'm meteorologist Belle Oliver in the WVLT First Alert Weather Center.
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3: We made it to the 5 o'clock hour. Greetings and salutations. Welcome to this brand new afternoon. This afternoon has never been lived before. It's a blank canvas. If you will it so, it can be your masterpiece. Here's how. Think of three things for which you're grateful. And then do the afternoon with all the joy, wonder, enthusiasm, and gratitude you can muster. Hashtag TYG. Turn it up. All right. Thank you for those. What stories? What stories? And so if you're just joining us this afternoon, I was talking about my dad. I had an experience earlier this week and brought my dad back to my mind, and it's Father's Day weekend. And so it just started with a conversation. I don't even know if I was looking for it to be a conversation, but then when we started talking about forgiving your dad, it really opened up. I wonder why that commandment is there. I wonder why that was essential. You know, in the Decalogue, in the Ten Commandments, I wonder why that is actually right there at the center. I wonder what the... And I wonder why forgiveness is in the Lord's Prayer. Now, earlier this week, I was talking about having what I call an emotional digestive system, where you take from life what value it would add, and then you discard the rest so that it doesn't become toxic to you. And, but I wonder why that honoring your parents, especially if your parents are not perfect. And I would say this, you know, at the beginning of this hour, parents aren't perfect. Parents aren't, they're not perfect, they're human. And when you're a kid, your parents do seem to you, and I would say most often, it seems to you that your parents are superhuman. They're your first heroes, generally speaking, your first heroes. And then if you find out about their flaws and failures, then they go from being superhuman to being super human. Like, really, really human. And you're left with this weird... You were supposed to be the icon. You're supposed to be the model to follow. You're the one who taught me about values and virtues and this or that. And then you've had failings. And I expected this from you, and you expected that from me. And so there's a window in there where you're like, you're a hypocrite. You're a this, you're a that. I hate you, blah, blah, blah. And then you get to where they were when you judged them.

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1: Which you will need a prescription. So you try to drink it away, sex it away, scroll it away. Whatever it is, you're trying to distance yourself from whatever it is that you need to deal with so you can be fully alive. So I didn't know what it would, I didn't know what it would trigger. I just was talking about my dad. I was just saying this might be a good weekend for reconciliation. Weather's going to be great. And what does reconciliation mean? We had a caller that said, I need to let people know forgiveness may not mean that you have to invite them back into your life, or that you, and or they may be dangerous to you, or that might be toxic to you. But several people have described the relief that washed over them through the process of forgiving. That it just, there's a lightness of being that occurs thereafter that is beautiful. But man, when you get to the point in your life where you need to be forgiven, that's when forgiveness will take on a whole new dimension. And I don't know why that just, you think about it. We never have had a time, to my knowledge, in history where we've had access to more. We have all sorts of platforms to connect us, and we feel more disconnected. We have all sorts of conveniences to make life easier, and life feels harder than ever. Think about that. And the AI revolution is going to create a great displacement and reorganization. And I believe that people are going to hunger for humanity, but they will be so disconnected from each other that they don't know how to do humanity. They don't know how to do it. They don't know how to be. They don't know how to go to the lake and have a good day with your son and your mom and just let it be a good day. They don't know how to sit with each other and be with each other and love each other through imperfection. And the crazy thing about the digital age is time has to, you know how they say time heals all wounds? In the digital age, there is a deeper and greater struggle for this reason. All sins are permanent. What you did back in 2019, you think you've gotten past it, you've moved on, you've done the work, you've done whatever, and the thing that you posted or the thing that you did or the thing that was exposed online, if one thing comes up about you, an avalanche of that history comes back. It's all still there. Used to be that a person could screw up in one part of their life. They would get themselves together, they'd make it right with the people that they'd screwed up with, and then they'd move to another city and live a whole other chapter, and nobody would ever know what they were before they became who they are. Now, all the memories are consolidated and placed in this infinite, permanent memory, and they follow you around. You might be sitting there one day and have this experience. You're sitting there looking at your phone, and somebody just pops up in the timeline from your past or from your history, and boom, flood of emotions come back. I think we're going to need forgiveness in this new age, in this new future, in this new world. I think we're going to need it bad. Might as well get some practice now. 5:15 on the Triple H Radio Experience.
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0: Right through the heart of town on the interstate. However, you are still seeing very heavy volume, 40 westbound from Cedar Bluff on out past Level Road. Still working a wreck on Kingston Pike at Old Stage Road, Millertown Pike at Shipe Road, and on Rutledge Pike in front of Shoney's just off Asheville Highway. 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Sherry Bigler, Pete Michaels Traffic.
1: Mostly clear skies overnight as temperatures slowly fall towards the low 60s. A mild start to your Saturday. We'll see temperatures climb to the mid to upper 80s with a mostly clear and sunny sky by the afternoon. I'm meteorologist Belle Oliver in the WVLT First Alert Weather Center.
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24: This week on Anything Is Possible, can we start with a conversation about your father? I know he shape-shifted me and showed me something of possibility just by the man he was. Who is he to you, and who was he to you growing up?
25: I would say everything that you said about him. Imagine getting to see that every day.
24: Right? How old is he now?
25: He's 82.
24: Wow.
25: And people are like, can't believe he's 82. So I tell people that the life principles that I got, talk about faith, talk about integrity, sacrifice, leadership, legacy, those principles I got from the father. And most people would say, oh yeah, your dad. I'm like, no, I got them from the father.
24: Yeah.
25: Through my father.
24: Ooh.
1: That was a phenomenal moment this weekend on Anything Is Possible. Allen Houston, he's capping off a great year because he's one of the executives with the New York Knickerbockers. Chris, that was an interview and a half, bro. That was my.
26: And that's only part one.
1: That's
26: two.
1: Part one. Would you please give all the airtimes on television?
26: This tomorrow morning, 5:30 on WVLT, it'll air, and then on Sunday at 12 noon on the CW, it will air, and at 2 on Sunday, it'll air on my VLT. But then after, on Monday, it'll be posted to all your social sites, your YouTube and your Facebook and Twitter and the podcast will also go up on Monday as well.
1: What an amazing interview. And we're going to do something special during the 6 o'clock hour. Lisa Soland, debuted last night. Debut is not right. She's doing another run of her one woman, play about Pat Summers. She's on Chris. That lady looks and acts so much like Pat when she gets into character. It's uncanny. And that's this weekend. So tonight, tell everybody about our 6 o'clock hour.
26: So tonight, you interviewed Lisa Soland for Anything Is Possible. It's a two-parter, but part one we will air tonight on, since her show is running, started yesterday and will run through the 28th. Part one will air at 6, and then at 6:30, Denise Dean part two will air.
1: Just incredible stories. Incredible. Sitting down with Allen Houston was great. Part of his story, which you will hear and see, tomorrow morning on WVLT. All you early risers with your cup of coffee, starting your day early, 5:30 on WVLT, you'll start to see part of the story with Allen Houston. He's a cancer survivor, great NBA star, has become quite the NBA executive, and he's a dad. How many kids does he have, like 6 or 7?
26: 7.
1: 7 kids. And he's like really committed as a father. It's a beautiful thing to see. But when his father, Wade Houston, was head coach at the University of Tennessee and he was a star on our team, you could see his dad was such an elegant, powerful man.
0: And he doesn't say a lot. He didn't run that mouth. I enjoyed that. I want to give a shout out to our friend Alex. His father passed away a while back, but we had adopted him. I had adopted him as my dad. He took me too. Only thing we didn't get to go, they have a family tradition of going to the Indianapolis 500, and we didn't get to do that. And then I also adopted your dad, Chris. Man, I love your dad so much, man. That guy is, he's awesome. He's awesome to me because of the chair. Oh, the chair. I will cherish that memory. I wanted to sit by him anyway, and there was a chair. We were at, I think it was your mother's birthday party.
26: It was.
0: And somebody sat in the chair next to him, and he said, no, that's Hal. This is where Hal sits. That may seem like a little thing, but he looked like he was ready to scrap.
26: He said, no, I think that's Hal's chair.
0: But Pops made room for me. That's what I'm saying is he made room for me. I love him forever and ever. Amen. I wouldn't be over there taking those sticks and beating him up like that, slapping the insure out of his hand. I wouldn't do that.
26: He'd do it to you.
0: He would. Old feet still go in. You think we can get John Reiswick on the phone right quick?
26: I'll try. Knox County. Maybe we'll talk to him Monday.
0: Monday? What I got Monday? Monday, I got somebody coming in Monday. Spangler. Sheriff Spangler's coming in Monday. We got Sheriff Spangler Monday. We've got Speaker of the House of Representatives in the state of Tennessee, Cameron Sexton. Cameron Yo Cam Sexton will be here on Tuesday. As my man Wimpy used to say, excuse me, I'll gladly pay you on Tuesday for a hamburger today. So, yeah, I'd love to get Reiswick on it. Knox County Schools, their budget being reduced by $4 million. So, I don't know. Pay raises for county employees. And so they said, there's some money over there, go get that. So I wonder what that looks like, how that works, how's that feel, what does he think? We'll see. I mean, this is just spur of the moment. So we'll see. We'll see. One thing about, at least in his tenure as I have known him, John Reiswick adapts. He figures it out. And the budget that they have, he seems to try to make it work for the students, the teachers, for the community. So it'll be interesting to see what the pivot is. Every one of you leaders out there that leads an organization or leads a group, you have to deal with this. This is that reality. When the numbers are down, off, or different, and you have to pivot to figure out how to keep making forward momentum or to stay afloat. Yeah, that's what happens. Let's get a break. 529 on the Triple H Radio Experience.
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3: If you are just heading out, you know, it has improved quite a bit on the interstate. Now, you're still going to see some heavy volume out to the east around 640 on the east end and 40 westbound from Cedar Bluff to Level Road. But overall, not too bad. You're doing a good job out of town on Alcoa Highway until you get down to the 129 bypass in Alcoa. 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Sherry Bigler, Pete Michaels Traffic.
1: Mostly clear skies overnight as temperatures slowly fall towards the low 60s. A mild start to your Saturday. We'll see temperatures climb to the mid to upper 80s with a mostly clear and sunny sky by the afternoon. I'm meteorologist Belle Oliver in the WVLT First Alert Weather Center.
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0: Triple H Radio. Weather's going to be great this weekend. I'd love it when the weather pops up like this. Let's see what's going on in the world here. Lots of stuff happening. This situation with Iran is, well, I don't know, folks. This is from Drudge Report. Confusion. Iran Foreign Ministry says Hormuz open. The IRG warned closed. Next headline, Israel launches airstrikes in Lebanon. Next headline, Adelson newspaper slams Trump. You failed. Ted Cruz blasts $300 billion for lunatic regime. There's a whole lot of... This Adelson piece is interesting. Says here that this newspaper that is owned by Miriam Adelson, who is a big, big supporter of President Trump, but she also really supports Israel. The newspaper gave a scathing editorial on President Trump, and it said, quote, "From where I sit near Jerusalem, the eternal capital of the people of Israel, since the days of the kingdoms of David and Solomon, I say to you, you made a colossal mistake. You failed by assigning a surrender agreement with the murderous and cruel terror regime. You severely harmed American interest and the democratic and human values of the enlightened world, and you turned over the hourglass toward the next war, which your successors will have to deal with in the years to come." So this Israeli newspaper owned by Miriam Adelson says the president failed and surrendered. And there are a number of commentators that are saying similar things, that this deal amounts to a surrender. So that's a big thing. World Cup is going on this weekend. I don't know. Also in Russia, the situation between... Here's the thing about war. It just never turns out to be as simple as people think. Major attacks this week in Moscow. It turns out that my understanding is that the Ukrainian missile system outsmarted the defense system in Russia, that Putin has been spending time in bunkers, and that was another war that was supposed to be over in, you know, a few days. The Russians thought, we'll just, by force, just run them over, and Ukraine has been, you know, fighting back. And so that thing is still going on. The president said that he would have that solved day one, and none of these things are, none of them are easy. Just as the president was set to have all of this taken care of, all of it taken care of by today. And really, this was supposed to be a victorious moment for J.D. Vance. Now it looks like it could be unraveling. We'll see what happens this weekend. But this Vance thing is interesting to me because the president has two people in his administration that really, really want to succeed him. One, of course, is J.D. Vance. The other is the guy who's been curiously quiet, and that is the Secretary of State, Marco Rubio. That has been curious. Typically, with these big negotiations, your Secretary of State has first position at the table. First, second, and third position at the table seems to be, at least with the public-facing dimension of this, it seems to be J.D. Vance, President's son-in-law, and the other negotiator. It'll come to me in just a moment. And then you'll get just kind of little bits and pieces from time to time from Marco Rubio, when traditionally your Secretary of State is in the first position at the table. Jared Kushner. This is just speculation. I have no knowledge. I play a little chess. I want to play more chess. I think Marco Rubio. Okay, now this, everything I'm saying right now is just speculation, and it should be valued as such, which means it has no value. This is political locker room talk. This has no nutritional value at all. My observation is, though, I think Marco Rubio wants J.D. Vance to fail. I think Marco Rubio does not want to be attached to what some people believe are bad decisions about foreign policy. But I think he wants to be up close and in the middle of it, and seen as loyal to President Trump, because he doesn't have to be attached to the decisions themselves. President Trump is not going to take any heat for making those decisions. But if you are close to President Trump, at least for the next few years, that even though the president's popularity is down, the approval ratings are down, that there is still a huge lift that you get from being associated with a popular, maybe more than popular, America, and a lot of people in the political universe are scared to death of President Trump. It's not so much what the president can do for you, it's what you are afraid he will do to you. And if you get on the wrong side of this president, your political career is over, because he will annihilate you. It's just, there's no question about it. You can't outsmart President Trump politically. You can't do it. Everything and everyone around President Trump is expendable. Nobody's that important. And there are a whole line of people who were within the presidential orbit. We can go down the list that were close to the president. They said or did the wrong thing and they disappeared. I'll give you one example. The conservative political commentator Ann Coulter. She wrote a book entitled In Trump We Trust. She was probably the biggest advocate for President Trump ever, or she was grifting off association, however you want to say it, but she was scooched up close, and she got sideways with the president and his administration. And she's fairly popular still, but she's not near where she was, because you cross that line, done. She's done. She's, in terms of power, she's done. So I think that there are a lot of politicians, like I said, that are more than his endorsement. If you raise his displeasure and he puts the target of the presidency on you, you can't withstand. Anybody listening to me right now, any human being listening to me right now, if president, I don't care what side of the aisle you're on, Ask Marjorie Taylor Greene, ask Tucker Carlson, ask, run the list. If you cross President Trump and he decides that you're done, the backlash you get from people, not just what he may have the power to do, the way people will turn on you, unbelievable. Marco Rubio wants to be president of the United States of America. J.D. Vance believes that since he's been a dutiful vice president, he should be next in line. He's earned the slot. He's been right there. He's been loyal. He just did a big interview on Diary of a CEO, and Bartlett asked him about the Trump relationship and how he was seemed to be anti-Trump as a senator, and then he became super loyal. And what J.D. Vance said was, people lied to me about President Trump. They made me believe that he was something he's not. He's been a great leader, et cetera. So he's trying to scrub the resume because both of these men want to be president. And I think Marco Rubio, in terms of the political game in Washington, I think he's a step ahead of J.D. Vance. All of what I'm saying is speculation and just my opinion, my observation. I think Marco Rubio knows how to wear the shoes of Washington. He knows Washington, and he knows the political game. And part of it he learned from going up against President Trump. He learned that. And I think 2028 is going to be unbelievable. That presidential race is going to be something to behold. 544 on the AAA Radio Experience.
1: On the interstate, you are still slowing. 40 westbound between Cedar Bluff and Level Road, and 40 eastbound past 640 on the east end. You're really lining up now on John Sevier Highway through the Industrial Park, Edgemoor Road, a couple light cycle delays on Emory Road at I-75, and heavy volume the 129 bypass in Alcoa. 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Sherry Bigler, Pete Michaels Traffic.
2: Mostly clear skies overnight as temperatures slowly fall towards the low 60s. A mild start to your Saturday. We'll see temperatures climb to the mid to upper 80s with a mostly clear and sunny sky by the afternoon. I'm meteorologist Belle Oliver in the WVLT First Alert Weather Center.
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20: Heart disease is still the leading cause of death here in the United States and around the world. But what if there was something you could do earlier in life to reduce the odds of becoming a statistic? 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But new guidance put out by the American College of Cardiology and the American Heart Association now emphasize that treating high cholesterol sooner could significantly reduce a person's lifetime risk of heart attack or stroke. How early are we talking? In your 30s, believe it or not. 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Make sure you get your cholesterol checked. That's the first step. I'm Dr. Sanjay Gupta, helping you live a better life.
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0: Not like a little disco to get your weekend started, huh? I would love to see you in a sky blue leisure suit, black silk shirt, some wedges, looking like John Travolta.
1: Well, you can't tell by the way I move my arm, a woman, man, no time to know.
0: Yeah. You had a leisure suit, though, Chris. You had an era. You could be good on the disco floor.
2: Still have it.
0: Really?
2: Yeah. You know, you got to wear the leisure suit.
0: You know what? I have not Googled. I wonder if I could get a leisure suit. Wow. I never thought about this. Suit for sale. Leisure suit for men. Excuse me. I want to... Excuse me. Man, something done got a hold of me. Oh, man, I want a leisure suit. Where's going to get a leisure suit? That doesn't look like what I'm looking for. Disco leisure suit at... Oh, now that's a nice one right there. Look at that one. Where do I get that? Yeah, buddy. Oh, that's nice. That is nice, actually. That is a nice fit right there. Thank you for inspiring that, Chris.
2: My pleasure.
0: Chris Marion is the best, man. He is the best ever. Oh, man, this is great. Okay. I think I found one, Chris.
2: So you're going to wear it Monday for your conversation with Chief Spangler?
0: No. I got to order it. And it won't come in till July. But it's fly. That look right there is so fly. That is, whoo, that's nice. Now that is nice. That is so nice. Where did this come from? Yeah, but I don't meet the weight limit for this one. Man, that is, Chris, that's nice, buddy. Thank you. You wait till I get this weight off of me. Ooh, I'm going to kill him when I get that leisure suit. I'm going to kill him. I got to get the weight off, though. You understand? I got to get it off, but dadgummit. Mm-hmm. I cannot wait. Oh, boy. It's going to be good. What are we doing for Dad this weekend, bro? Tell me what I need to do. How can I be down?
2: No plans. Just okay. Go over there and beat on him and go home.
0: I look forward to Mondays so much just to hear the stories. I don't even have to be there. I just like hearing the stories. I like hearing what happens between you two. Because Father's Day weekend, happy Father's Day to everybody. I just miss being around my dad. Like, we don't even need to talk about just being able to look at you. Just as in our family, we say, I thought I'd stop by and look in on you. That's what we say. Look in on you. My sister called me and she'll say, hey, what you doing? I said, oh, I'm not doing that. Well, I just wanted to look in on you. What is that? I like the way you look in on your parents.
2: How do you're a good do son, that? Man. Just going and just peek.
0: Yeah, just look in out. There, just look in and go, you all right? You need anything? That's all you got to do. Happy Father's Day, Chris. Think you're a great dad. I know you're a great father to me, but happy Father's Day.
2: Mommy.
0: Lisa Soland on Anything Is Possible. At 6 o'clock, 6:30, Denise Dean Part 2. And then this weekend, we begin our two-part journey with part of the champion New York Knickerbockers. He's one of the executives for the Knicks. Tennessee's own Allen Houston, 5:30 tomorrow morning on WVLT. It's going to be a great weekend weather-wise. I think I have the opportunity to get on the e-bike this weekend, Chris, so I'm definitely going to pedal about a little bit this weekend and you know, just try to get a little slight movement.
2: Make it happen. Make it happen.
0: Captain. Hey, folks, have a great weekend. Forgive them. I know you've got dreams. My question is, what are you going to do about them? We'll see you on the radio. Bye-bye.
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13: Did you know that almost half the vegetables and more than three-quarters of the fruit that we eat in this country come from just one state, California? Yeah, it's true. And according to a new report by the Environmental Working Group, a health advocacy organization, a lot of this produce is tainted with PFAS, which are sometimes referred to as forever chemicals. Why? Well, the EPA says pesticides keep America's food supply safe, abundant, and affordable. And of course, these chemicals are used in every state, not just California. Now, if you are worried, though, about how much you're consuming, the best thing to do is to buy organic produce, if and when you can. 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I'm Dr. Sanjay Gupta, helping you live a better life.
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0: insists the deal is on. I'm Lisa Lucera, Fox News. President Trump defending the signed memorandum of understanding between the U.S. and Iran and claiming the Strait of Hormuz is open.
1: You're going to see oil drop so low, I hope the companies are happy about it.
0: The president said earlier today Israel and Hezbollah have agreed to a ceasefire after heavy fighting earlier today.
2: The IDF says that it struck as many as 80 targets in southern Lebanon today, firing back after the Iranian-backed regime in attacks killed as many as 4 Israeli soldiers. And Lebanon says that as many as 47 people were killed there in new Israeli airstrikes.
0: Fox's Alex Hogan in Tel Aviv. Israel's Prime Minister Benjamin Netanyahu has said soldiers will remain in a security zone as long as necessary. Joint Base Andrews this afternoon, the president unveiled the new Air Force One.
1: This plane is the first successful example of a real transformation of something that was built at the highest level.
0: The jet is equipped with Starlink, which the president says will provide secure global communications. The jet is a gift from Qatar. Democrats say accepting such an expensive gift raises national security concerns, including surveillance bugs on board. Recovery underway in Louisiana after the remnants of Tropical Storm Arthur tore through parts of the state.
7: Louisiana Governor Jeff Landry declaring a state of emergency in response to the storm, calling the amount of rain historic.
24: It probably will break a state record for the amount of waterfall in such a short period of time.
7: The National Weather Service noting parts of the state saw more than 20 inches of rain, strong winds, and at least 3 EF1 tornadoes.
0: Fox's Christian Goodwin, at least 200 homes are flooded in Louisiana. Team USA has advanced to the knockout round of the World Cup, defeating Australia 2-0, despite the absence of forward Christian Pulisic, who is sidelined with a calf injury. America is listening to Fox News.
25: I'm continuing to thin out very nicely. Your biggest problem right now is going to be eastbound past West Hills and westbound past Pellissippi and Level Road. You've also got some heavy volume on some of these secondaries. Southbound Chapman Highway out of town, the 129 bypass in Alcoa, through Halls Crossroads, and Clinton Highway through Powell. 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Sherry Bigler, Pete Michaels Traffic.
26: Stay mostly clear for the rest of this Friday. Temperatures slowly falling towards the low 60s. Heading out early Saturday morning. Mild start should be a really nice Saturday. Temperatures climb to the mid to upper 80s by the afternoon. More of that sunshine, but also some lower humidity. Now we'll see more of that moisture building on Sunday for Father's Day. Rain chances increasing Sunday night into Monday. I'm meteorologist Belle Oliver in the WVLT First Alert Weather Center.
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31: I am Lisa Soland,
3: And I believe that anything is possible.
4: This is Anything is Possible, great stories about great people whose lives prove that anything is possible. And I like to tell people that possibility is the star of the show, and people's stories are the spotlight on possibility. And so, Lisa, thank you for joining us today.
3: Thank you, Halloran.
4: The very first guest on Anything is Possible 24 plus years ago was Pat Summitt. And when I met you the other day and I looked into your eyes, it was uncanny. I remember her energy. I remember her spirit. I remember her friendship. I remember how tough she was. I remember challenging her to play basketball against me. And her telling me in no uncertain terms that she was going to whip my bleep. But I think the most important thing is I remember her. And so to have the honor of sitting with you and to have the honor of hearing about this great commission that I feel like God gave you to extend her voice into the now.
3: Right.
4: What an honor to have you here.
3: Well, it's an honor to me, for sure.
4: I want to start at a really interesting point in life, because you grew up in a rural setting, mm-hmm. a farm setting. So did Pat. She was 22 when she came here to the University of Tennessee, and we literally are maybe a couple hundred feet away from her statue. She would have never believed that she would have a statue on this campus, but she was 22. She had never coached anything. What were you, Lisa Soland, doing at age 22?
3: Yeah, I had graduated, or right about that time, I graduated from Florida State University with a degree in acting in the BFA program, which at the time, Florida State was in the top 10 for training to be an actor. I was dead set on being an actor. And then I was auditioning at that same time, ERTAs in New York City. I auditioned for Charles Nelson Reilly. He was sat on the board at the Burt Reynolds Theater. They let me have an early audition because I'd been accepted in other places and they wanted me to have a fair decision. So they did accept me there, and I took that apprenticeship. And so I was about to enter into my year of being an apprentice at the Burt Reynolds Theater, working with Burt Reynolds and Charles Nelson Reilly and Dom DeLuise and Ricardo Montalban and all his friends that came through there. Anybody who came through that was an actor working, we got to learn from.
4: Was Ricardo the one that was on Fantasy Island?
3: Yes, the plane, yeah.
4: And he also used to say, Corinthian leather.
3: Oh, and he was that man.
4: Was he?
3: Yeah, he came into class one time with Burt. We used to have class in Burt Reynolds' garage at his estate called Valhalla. But his garage was nice. There was cars in there. And it was set up nice. There were pictures of all his friends hanging up everywhere on the walls, which were interesting too, signed to Burt. But we would sit in there. Ricardo came one time. Perfectly pressed pants. He sat with such style and class, very well spoken, everything that you thought or think that he, you know, he was that.
4: So at 22, what did you think you were becoming?
3: I was going to be an actor, dead set on being an actor. I felt like I'd made all the right choices, and I was getting really good training. I was going to the Burt Reynolds Theater to get my actor's equity card, which meant I was a professional in theater. So I couldn't work unless I had a union contract. So then after that, you either went to New York City or Los Angeles. And Charles Nelson Reilly suggested that I go to L.A. So that's what I did.
4: But you were determined.
3: Oh, I was determined. Absolutely. Everybody that knew me or came you know, within 10 feet knew what I was going to
4: be. Were you always that kind of a fiercely determined individual?
3: Yeah, I don't really know where that came from, unless it came from being sixth out of seven children. Pat was four out of five, and I referred to that in the play. And I think that contributed to who she became. And six out of seven, imagine Halloran sitting around a picnic table, which is what our kitchen table was, with your seven children, your uncle, he lived with us for a while, and my mom and dad. So 10 of us. When the food got placed on the table, if you wanted to eat.
4: You better be determined.
3: Yeah.
4: Right?
3: For entertainment, we didn't have, there was no computers or anything back then, no cell phones. So after dinner, we went outside, we played basketball, we played 500.
4: So you were an athlete as well.
3: I was an athlete. All of us.

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1: Like Pat Summitt's father, he drove us out. 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You know, my mom and dad, I grew up in Northern Illinois because my father had retired from the Air Force by then, settled down in Northern Illinois. And, they were determined to teach us what work ethic meant. You show up early and you come prepared and you work hard. And that is, you know, at the time, of course, as kids, we rolled our eyes, but now, looking back over my career, I'm very grateful that my parents taught me that.
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6: It was interesting when I asked you, what did you think and what did you do when or if someone told you you couldn't do something? You should see your eyes. In fact, you should go back to this video. And you should look at your eyes.
1: Well, you know, people told me that a lot. I had big dreams.
6: I'm ferociously connected to the vision that God has given me.
1: That's right.
6: Relentless.
1: If God gives you something to do, no person can get in the way.
6: God gave Pat something to do. See, I saw this same look in her eyes. If you tried to tell her what she couldn't do, oh my goodness, you wanted none of that. And she was ready to help you learn that in so many ways. So you're 22 and you have made a decision about what you want to do with your life. She's 22 and she's made a decision about what she wants to do with her life. And you both get about doing it, not knowing that your lives would intersect in this way.
1: No way.
6: So you end up doing it.
1: That's right.
6: You're an actor. But then you start to find your space, your place in writing.
1: Yeah.
6: Talk about that pivot.
1: Well, I followed Charles's advice and I moved to Los Angeles. And back then it was more doable. You could actually move there and get a cheap apartment and survive. And Charles Nelson Reilly, he lived in Beverly Hills, even when he taught us in Jupiter, Florida at the Burt Reynolds Theater. So there was a couple of us that encouraged him to start teaching acting there. And he rented a little theater. And there was a Wednesday advanced acting class of all the people that had already worked with him. And we met every Wednesday from 10 until 2 in this little theater that sat about 32 people, Equity Waiver Theater, which are very common in L.A. And we worked on our acting. Acting is no different than in any other craft. You've got to work at it. You can't just expect to be good at something unless you work at it. And it was in class with him. He loved playwrights so much. He was always talking about this playwright and that playwright.

0: I started writing my first play in class with him. And I remember clearly he turned around and he said, "What are you writing?" And I said, "Oh, nothing. I'd been caught, you know." But that was my first play called The Name Game that ended up getting published by the world's largest play publishing house based in New York City. And Richard Hatch played opposite me. Richard Hatch from Battlestar Galactica, Streets of San Francisco, played opposite me. And then my playwriting just took off. For some reason, I loved acting, but I really loved playwriting.
1: Why?
0: Because instead of reading what somebody else wrote and then trying to figure, get inside the writer's head and become the one character out of maybe the five or seven that are in the play, you get to create
1: a world.
0: A world. And you get to write a through line for each character, an intention, design characters, what they want, what they're trying to get. And then you put all these people together. You create a whole world as opposed to just trying to execute one aspect of somebody else's creation.
1: So you love the expansiveness of it. As an actor, you have a role, you have blocking, you stand here, you say this, but when you are writing, you get to explore all of your own. What I have noticed, I took a writing course in New York, and our instructor said this sentence at the end of the week that we spent there. He said, "Write the truth." And he said, "You won't get to writing compelling scenes or dialogue if you're not willing to face and write the truth." And so most writers that I've met that are really connected find truth by looking within and not running from their own inner stuff.
0: Right.
1: Is this true?
0: Yeah, yeah. Write what you know. Write what you know. It's easier that way.
1: Right.
0: I mean, the longest plays I wrote, I had to research them. You know, like I wrote a play about my father growing up on a farm in Decorah, Iowa during World War II and all his brothers disappearing, you know, getting taken off the farm to go fight. I had to do a lot of research. That took about 3 or 4 years. I interviewed all of his siblings. But write what you know is easier, you know. I knew about basketball. I knew about determination. I knew about the core principles that Pat talked about. So, write the truth. I don't know. I personally don't really know.
1: Does a great artist need pain in order to write well?
0: I think so. I think that writers can do nothing but get better throughout their whole lives. It's why I went into theater and I didn't accept the scholarships, because I received a couple of basketball scholarships to play and volleyball. And I decided to not go in that direction and to study theater because I wanted to pick a craft that I would never outgrow physically or outage. And with writing, you can pick it up at any time in your life.
1: Mm, very interesting.
0: Pick it up and do it and trust that, you know, you'll be led to write the subjects that you want to write. And don't worry about whether it's good or not. Just write it.
1: So as we kind of move into bringing yourself full circle and getting to this, you've done a lot of stuff.
0: Yes.
1: You've moved around the country and you find your way to East Tennessee. How do we get here?
0: How did we come to live here, you mean?
1: Yeah.
0: So
1: how do we end up with you here in this moment?
0: I don't know. It's a God thing for sure.
1: Right.
0: But my husband and I were living in LA. We met there. I'd lived there all my adult life, moved there right after my training. And we were wanting to move because we thought it would be a better quality of life as we got older, to live in closer communities where people had an easier time getting together in community and engaging. all of a million reasons, but so we prayed about it. And I headed up the MFA playwriting program at Florida State, and we thought that maybe the move was going to be to Tallahassee. But that didn't quite, you know, and here you're praying, you're asking God's will, and then you're, you know, studying the way things are going and trying to figure all that out. But my husband, he worked for a company, and they bought a company in Oak Ridge, a branch. And we got a call one night. You know, would you have any interest in moving to Knoxville, Tennessee? And we both have lived in Los Angeles for the same amount of time, all our adult lives. And so that was just really an interesting question. And my husband, this is funny now in hindsight, but he was concerned that, you know, about me being able to use the gifts that God gave me and execute those. And so he didn't know, and neither did I, what I would be doing. But it didn't matter, you know, in a marriage, you kind of weigh that. And it mattered that he was going to be getting a little bit of a promotion if we made the move. So we took that. And then I placed, you know, God ordains marriage and he blesses. He blesses you.
1: Yeah.
0: You know, when you prioritize your partner.
1: Yeah.
0: And I have been the happy recipient of my husband prioritizing me many times. So I was happy to do it. And we moved here and I did not know what was, you know, I told you earlier that I had a guitar. So I picked up the guitar and learned how to play that. And then you just trust, you have your faith. And I ended up in places and people found out what I did, and I ended up teaching at Pellissippi State and then at Maryville College for 10 years. I taught playwriting and acting there. And then these colleges were doing my plays, producing them, and my work was still going, you know, around the world. I was still having plays done all over the world and to some extent, and enjoying that, licensing my work out for other people to do, and my publications continued. All of that just continued to multiply. I was just blessed beyond belief. It's the strangest thing. Even more so had I stayed there.
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1: How did you find such a deep connection to your faith coming out of Hollywood? I won't say that Hollywood is anti-faith, but most people that I've met don't lead with their faith. It's not something that you...
0: No. You kind of have to live and keep that underneath the wraps. So that was nice coming here. I think the move here, I just determined I was going to
1: let it shine.
0: Right.
1: Yeah.
0: But there, I thought my principles and the manner in which I taught, I led the All Original Playwright Workshop, which I started there. And in a small way, I was kind of doing in the playwriting world what Pat was doing in the basketball world. I was helping... you know, at the time it seemed like I was getting typecast in either dumb blonde roles or prostitute roles. And I remember thinking there's so much in between there for women. There's a lot of different stuff in there, you know. So I started this workshop and I helped other women, you know, write roles that were good, you know, for women. and for all, you know, for all people. But it was kind of a male dominated industry at the time, playwriting. And that's changed now. And I don't know, maybe I played a role like that, like Pat did in basketball and in that world. But I've always loved developing original work. But living in L.A., I led with more or less my principles, you know, being worth your word, showing up early, working hard, you know, being kind, considering somebody else equal to yourself. And that's the manner in which I ran the workshop. And I just thought maybe people will pick up.
1: I heard somebody say it this way, that their work was not faith-based, but it was faith-laced. It's in there. It's just not, you know, and I think of atoms, you know, everything's made of atoms. They hold the world together, but they're invisible. And sometimes you can just show up in the world that way. You're holding it together for everybody and they don't even know it.
0: Yes. And going back to what you had said about the industry out there, it's true. It's, I believe it's very hard not to become self-directed, self-interested, self-focused, especially in the acting world, because your vessel is your body.
1: Right.
0: Use your mind and your heart.
1: You're the product.
0: You're the product. Yeah. So you think you're all that.
1: You know.
0: And it's hard not to think that you are, very hard. So out of that, many religions grew and were fostered in that environment, New Age religions, where I sit on the throne and I wear the crown. And a lot of people in the industry gravitated toward those because they needed to believe it, to think that they had control in a world where they had no control. You could be so good at what you did and it didn't matter. So they needed to think that they were in control.
1: Wow.
0: And I got swooped into that New Age thing.
1: That is interesting.
0: And God pulled me out.
1: Let's take a break. When we come back in part two of this interview, I want to talk a little more about that. But I want to talk about Pat Summitt and how you develop a one-woman play about a woman that probably is a 1,000-woman phenomenon. This is Anything Is Possible. My guest is Lisa Solon.
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10: I'm Denise Dean, and I believe anything is possible.
1: Denise Dean, I told you this was a table of possibility. Part two, thank you for being here.
10: Sure.
1: There's a hymn, the lyrics of which are, I was sinking deep in sin, far from the peaceful shore, very deeply stained within, sinking to rise no more. But the master of the sea heard my despairing cry. From the waters lifted me, now safe am I. And then the refrain is, love lifted me. Love lifted me. When nothing else would help, love lifted me. We left off in the conversation. You had been in Atlanta couch surfing and studying these things called meager wages. The money has run out. You feel as though your father's love has run out. You have run out of Harvard College. You are fast tracking the perfect life. And you come back to your father, and his love is right there, and love lifted you.
10: Absolutely.
1: Freedom. So that's where we pick up.
10: Yeah. That was a meaningful moment, for sure. Because he was probably the most stable for me, you know, player in terms of family. So that was very important to me. And going back to Boston, I still was poor. I mean, there was at one point I was living in a single room with a hot plate. Kind of poor,
1: yeah.
10: Right? But I'll tell you, one of the most meaningful work experiences I had, I worked at a drug rehab center. It was called the Third Nail. And the most of the staff were recovering addicts.
1: Why was it called the Third Nail?
10: Because of Christ.
1: Ah.
10: Yeah. It was definitely, right? Resurrection, believing.
1: Right.
10: And being in this place, some were there because, you know, the courts put them there, some were there for their own reasons. But watching the love that was in that house and servicing these folks and seeing how it was tough love.
1: Yeah.
10: Which I think is the best kind.
1: Right.
10: It was tough love. It's like, don't whine to me about what your daddy did to you or what your mama did or your girl ain't doing this. What about you? It was all about you having the responsibility. We had like marathons. Like we'd have like bring the mattresses. We'd be all be in a room like from 8 p.m. to 8 a.m. working on whatever. And just the rawness. Because people want to tell, like, you know, people want to tell their story, right? People want to be heard. They want to be acknowledged. Right. Even if it's just for a little bit of growth.
1: Yeah.
10: You know, I've gotten a little bit better.
1: Yeah.
10: Right. And just some of the lessons that, you know, that I heard there, they were for the residents, but they were for me as well. So that was a very positive experience. But it still didn't pay well.
1: Right.
10: And when I got back into school, a buddy of mine worked for IBM and he said, hey, there are going to be some summer internships coming up. Do you want to try that? And I never wanted to work for a large company. That just wasn't who I saw myself as being. And it was amazing.
1: You jumped over to the IBM and you looked at that check and you said, hallelujah. Lift your hands and tell him, thank you.
10: It was all right. It was all right. And I enjoyed the work and the people, you know, back then.
1: IBM was on a tear then, too.
10: Yes.
1: This is the 90s at IBM?
10: Yeah, this is late 70s, early 80s.
1: Late 70s.
10: Right, for me. And so you're making decent money, you're learning things, you get becoming professional, all those. And I did that for 2 summers. And that's where I hired on full time. But again, my spoiledness shows up, right?
1: Right.
10: I work in this branch office for 2 summers, and it was in New Hampshire, Manchester, New Hampshire, because Boston was full. So that was another, like, what am I doing in Manchester, New Hampshire, right? But when I joined full time, I was like, okay, now when I joined full time, can I go to San Francisco? Or, I mean, Boston, you know, IBM's all over the place. And they're like, no. We hired you. This is where you'll work. Because they were like, you know, franchises, you know?
1: Right,
10: like,
1: right.
10: You're my people. But it was a wonderful experience. I learned a lot. I had to reframe my brain because I was in sales, technical sales, because I honestly could care less about computers.
1: Right.
10: Right. So I had to like reframe my thinking as, well, I'm just helping people solve problems. That's what I like to do. Help people solve problems. These ones happen to be
1: right,
10: served by computers. But so that was part of it. But the best part was just the culture of the company.
1: Right.
10: It cared about its people. We had family days. We have outings. You always went out and socialized. It was there was no real hierarchy. I mean, there was a hierarchy, but it wasn't rigid.
1: So you thrived.
10: Absolutely.
1: I hear tell you were a rock star.
10: What you talking?
1: I know a man that knows you. So he seems enamored. He's like, she's the one. But we'll get to that later.
10: I think the best part of IBM is you can have multiple careers. So I started in technical sales, went to sales. Then, you know, you do some staffy stuff administratively. And then, quite honestly, there was a planned RIF, reduction in forces. My manager said, look, let me put you over here for a minute while we clean this up. And where he put me was an organization known as Management Development. So that's where you train new managers.
1: I bet you ate it up.
10: I was in heaven.
1: Yeah.
10: So I was supposed to be there for about a year. And so after that year, I come back, I'm talking to my vice president. And he's, you know, so, you know, we're ready to bring you back. And I'm like, I don't want to come back. And he was like, what? And he hears me talk about it. And I could see on his face, man, I wish I enjoyed my job as much as you enjoyed that job.
1: But you can enjoy this year.
10: It was made for, I was made for it. It was made for me. And so training, consulting, coaching, and all that is what how I ended my time with IBM.
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1: I'm noticing this theme of world within a world. right? Yeah. So Harvard, you found your tribe, a world within a world, right?
10: Yes.
1: You go to work at the Third Nail and you find a world within a world, and then you get to IBM, yeah, and you find your world within, yeah, a world, and, yeah, and this wonderful grace that allows you to find a place or a space, yeah, wherever there's a place.
10: Yeah,
1: that's a blessing. And then you up and leave IBM.
10: But it took a long time for me to leave.
1: To create a whole new world.
10: I did.
1: So now that's... I've been waiting for this. I've been waiting for the journey into Freedom School.
10: Yeah. So I left IBM in 2003. And my husband Mark will say I resigned. No, I just left. He resigned years later. So I left in 2003. And I'd been trying to leave for a long time. And I realized that... I'm just so, you know, you're waiting for something to call you or get some idea. And I realized I was so full of IBM, there was no chance for anything to come in. And in 2003 on Father's Day, I went to church and the sermon was on walking on faith. Mm-hmm. And I took that as a sign. I said, I just got to leave. I had no other job. I had a notion in my head. I said I wanted to leave to become an elementary school teacher. And I said that because I had this catchphrase, I'm going from cure to prevent, because a good number of the folks I had worked with, senior executives, my experience of them and myself at that time, quite honestly, was the work we were doing was no longer feeding our soul. And for me, that led me to leave. For many others, though, they were trapped because they climbed the ladder and they built a lifestyle that they then had to maintain.
1: Yeah.
10: So they couldn't just...
1: I knew a guy who worked for Xerox. He was the worldwide head of strategic planning, and he left to do something else. I said, how could you? He lived in Greenwich, Connecticut, isn't mm-hmm. it? Had the house, that's how I live in. That whole thing. Mm-hmm. And he called them platinum handcuffs.
10: Mm, absolutely.
1: He said, my lifestyle was so high.
10: Yeah.
1: You couldn't do this anywhere else.
10: Okay. So I left with the conviction of I wanted to work with young children to prevent that, right? I wanted to work with young children so to this extent that they would come to know themselves and love themselves and have the courage to do whatever fed their soul. Because there's a lot of force that say, go after money, go after this or that. And that may not be for you. Yeah. So what do you do? I mean, quite honestly, corporate wasn't for me. But it was a job, right? And you just start doing it and made my daddy proud.
1: My daughter is with the International Business Machines Corporation.
10: Man. All of
1: and
10: that.
1: And a graduate of Harvard College.
10: All of that. So I left. When I left is when I met my husband, Mark Dean. Not met him. I had met him before, but this is when he finally showed up for me. And we had our first dinner date in August of 2003, and we were married in April of 2004. Because he was still with IBM, we're moving places. And so we were in Tucson. We moved to San Jose area. And that's where I got my teaching license. So I went to San Jose State, got my license for teaching, and I happened to do my, you know, pre-service stuff at a charter school, and that's where I signed on full time. And I, again, amazing. It was the type of thing, I'd get there at 7, leave at 7. I'm like, I just wanted to be there all the time.
1: Well, your soul was being fed.
10: Oh my gosh. Yeah. Working with, and it was fifth grade. I wanted like second, right? Fifth grade's, you know, a little late.
1: Yeah.
10: And you see that, I mean, most of my students were Mexican American, Vietnamese American, a few black and white. But in the fifth grade, you're supposed to be doing long division and ratios and all these kinds of things. They didn't know their times tables.
1: Right.
10: It's like, we're going to be here all day.
1: Yeah.
10: So
1: but we're going to get
10: gonna
1: it.
10: We're going to learn the timetables.
1: We're going to get it.
10: Yeah. But it was just, you know, in doing, you know, experiential-based learning, project-based learning, relationships with parents was great.
1: Learning.
10: It was amazing.
1: You were learning.
10: I was. Yeah. And it was.
1: So I don't want to get away without talking about Freedom School.
10: Okay. Because of that background. Wherever we left, I was like, so what am I going to do? And I've done programs in schools and those kinds of things. And when we moved to Tennessee to be closer to my in-laws. And Mark was born and raised in Jefferson County. And so when I got here, it was literally like, okay, what am I going to do? And I happened to meet a woman who was at UT at the time, Dr. Shanika Coleman King. And she introduced me to this thing called Freedom Schools. And I'm like, what's that? I'm doing some research, you know? And I learned that they are at Haley Farm doing training, national training in the summers. So this is 2016 at this point. And so I said, well, let me just go up there and see what I can see. Oh my God. You've been to the Alex Haley Farm.
1: I have.
10: Imagine the Alex Haley Farm full of, I don't know, 1,800, 2,000 college students. Majority people of color who have all raised their hand to say, I want to serve children this summer. It was, and just the vibes, the cheers, the music, the curriculum, the books, I was in heaven. And in addition to meeting people, that's also where I met Evadie Satterfield.
1: Wow.
10: Who had already been involved with Freedom Schools in prior years. So I came back, I got a group of people together. I was like, so how are we doing this? Because we're doing it. How are we doing it? And I got some people together, figured out, you know, who I needed to talk to, whatever. Didn't have my 501c3 yet, so I had to find someone to sponsor us and all of that. And we started in 2017.
1: Look at your face light up right now. I mean,
10: Yeah.
1: It's that, isn't it?
10: Yeah. It's most beautiful.
1: And what is the most beautiful thing about it? Is it seeing the light of possibility turn on?
10: I think it's there's that. I think, one, I love literature and books, so that's one of my happy places. Working with children, another happy place. And working with college students, I'm finding, is another.
1: The whole bringing it.
10: So bringing all of those together in just this soup, that you're creating. And there's, like you were talking about before, there's joy, there's love,
1: there's
10: enthusiasm, there's growth, there's the want to grow and be better. Yeah.
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17: A better life with Dr. Sanjay Gupta.
18: Staying active every day will go a long way towards helping you live a happy, healthy, and pain-free life. And there's perhaps no movement more fundamental than walking. It reinforces the alignment, stability, and coordinated muscle activation that supports how your body moves, whether you're doing strenuous exercise or simply going about your daily life. This is according to Dana Santis, a strength and conditioning specialist. Even though you walk every day, Dana does say you can make small adjustments to immediately improve your walking mechanics. So, keep your rib cage stacked over your pelvis. Avoid leaning over or arching your lower back. Allow your arms to swing naturally in coordination with your legs. Keep your gaze forward, your jaw relaxed, and then just breathe in through your nose and out through your mouth. I'm Dr. Sanjay Gupta, helping you live a better life.
1: I'm trying to put joy at the center as a spark because I think this is the thing that I've noticed. If a child learns to love learning,
10: yes.
1: Like if that brings
10: yes.
1: them a resplendent joy,
10: yes.
1: it's over.
10: Yes.
1: Once they lock in on a passion, it's up.
10: Yes.
1: It's up. If you learn to love giving,
10: yes.
1: it's up. So I'm thinking about these college students that are trying to figure out what's my path, my purpose. And they come here to the center where the joy is, and they help a child. A child comes here. They learn to love learning. You're at the nexus of all of this. Ah, that is beautiful.
10: And that's why they keep coming back. I mean, we have like a 40 to 50% return rate on staff and scholars. They want to come back to it.
1: But there's no paycheck. There's money that funds it.
10: Yeah.
1: But isn't it amazing how much more valuable the experience
10: absolutely.
1: Is than this thing?
10: Oh, absolutely. Absolutely.
1: And this is from a lady who's spoiled.
10: Yes.
1: Would you testify that you continue to be?
10: Just ask Mark. Yeah. I'm definitely spoiled.
1: Is fabulous.
10: Yeah.
1: He is fabulous.
10: He is.
1: He likes spoiling you, too.
10: He does.
1: That's you guys good, like good spoiling cut. Each other.
10: Absolutely.
1: I love that.
10: Absolutely.
1: You said you love books.
10: I do.
1: Tell me something to read. Tell me something. Halloran, read this, and you're going to see new possibilities, and your eyes are going to light up, and your heart is going to light up.
10: Do you know, because we just read it in this group I'm in, do you know Ann Petrie?
1: No.
10: Her 1940 book, The Street?
1: No. Really?
10: Powerful. I haven't read some of her other books yet, but it's 1946, I think, in this book. And I mean, it's a black woman, you know, living in a city, and just her life and circumstances and choices and the environment around her.
1: It's called The Street.
10: The Street. Very good book. And it could have been written today.
1: I'm on it.
10: Yeah.
1: I'm on it. I will. I love books. I will.
10: Yeah.
1: I'll jump in there.
10: Yeah.
1: You said you are on a journey with God.
10: I am.
1: You want to talk about it?
10: Sure. I've been conflicted, right? Because I was raised with God from the Old Testament.
1: Right.
10: Right?
1: Yeah, yeah, yeah.
10: I didn't like him so much.
1: Yeah, brass knuckles. Yeah.
10: He was mean.
1: Yeah, he'd stomp you out.
10: Yeah, yeah. And I mean, even Mark and I talked about this, like, what happened between the Old Testament and the New? Like a switch was flipped, something happened, you know. It's just so dramatically different. And part of it is starting with just understanding that I'm forgiven for my sins and God loves me.
1: Right.
10: You know, and there's nothing I can do about it.
1: And there's nothing you have to do about it.
10: Well, for it, right.
1: Right, right.
10: And so I've been working mostly with Doug Bannister.
1: That's my guy.
10: Yeah, right?
1: That's my guy.
10: In different, you know, Bible studies, and he and I have conversations and just reading the word more. And I wish, I won't remember the name, but there's a book he gave me by Connor, I think is the name, Practicing the Way. And so that's where I got the whole apprentice thing. I was like, okay. Okay.
1: Yeah.
10: Because, you know, Christianity
1: is. You got to walk in it. It's wonky.
10: Yeah.
1: Yeah. Yeah, yeah.
10: And it's like.
1: And especially if you complicate it.
10: Right.
1: So this is analogy, metaphor, I don't know. So I had this big calculator,
10: uh-huh.
1: right? And I used to add up things for things I was working on. And I remember one day I was adding up a group of numbers, and the total kept coming out wrong. And I'm looking at the list of numbers. I'm like, that doesn't seem like that adds up. Mm-hmm. And I realized on the calculator, it had two buttons. It had a C, a clear button, and then it had an all clear.
10: Yes.
1: And as long as I didn't hit all clear, all the other stuff was messing up what I was trying to, and I was like, oh.
10: All that history
1: was affecting, and I was like,
10: yeah.
1: And I never wanted to hit all clear because I didn't believe it. I didn't believe in all clear. Mm. I believed that guilt and shame and you always had to carry it. You always had to be in it. Yeah. And then here Christ comes along and he's like,
10: give me that stuff.
1: Like every day he's like, nah, what a beautiful thing.
10: Yes. As much as, I mean, I'm getting better at accepting being loved and all of that, one of my pieces of my work now is I'm good at expressing gratitude. I'm very thankful. Haven't gotten where I'm asking him to help me with a problem. You know what I mean?
1: I do know what you mean. I have a friend right now who's like, I'm not asking him, I'm grateful. But how presumptuous of me to think
10: I'm worthy to.
1: Yeah. And you are. And that's freedom.
10: Yeah.
1: And I guess he's schooling you. See what I did?
10: I
1: did
10: the freedom. Yeah, yeah,
1: you're
10: yeah,
1: in the
10: yeah,
1: freedom school.
10: Yeah, I know.
1: Denise Steen, what a delight. God bless you for the work you're doing. I'm imagining these young people, the young ones and the college students, finding the freedom to live, love, and serve, seeing that light come on. And the way you have vested yourself and invested yourself, it's such a beautiful thing. I think you are proof positive that anything,
10: true,
1: anything is
10: possible.
1: I'm
10: in Tennessee.
1: Thank you for being here.
10: Absolutely. My pleasure. Thank you.
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18: More and more people are using magnesium supplements to help them sleep. But are they safe? And do they really work? Well, first, let's talk about actual magnesium. That's an essential mineral that is needed for more than 300 different processes in the body, according to one dietitian. And most people get enough of it simply from the foods they eat. Now, if you're not getting enough, there are a few different types of supplements you can try. But as always, you should talk to your doctor before starting any new medication or supplement, whether it's prescription or over the counter. Now, when it comes to the science, we looked into this, and I gotta say, there's not a lot of strong evidence that magnesium supplements will actually help you sleep. They might help you manage pain, they might help you lower your stress levels, or work to get your muscles to relax. And maybe it's those things then that help you get some better sleep. I'm Dr. Sanjay Gupta, helping you live a better life.
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25: An agreement between Israel and Hezbollah. I'm Lisa Lacera, Fox News. Just coming after heavy fighting last night as the U.S.-Iran Memorandum of Understanding hangs in the balance.
26: Last night, four Israeli soldiers were killed when Hezbollah attacked their tank in southern Lebanon. The IDF called it a violation of the ceasefire. Israel then launched retaliatory strikes against dozens of targets. The U.S.-Iran Memorandum of Understanding states Lebanon is covered by the ceasefire. One day after Iran's supreme leader accused Trump of signing the memorandum out of desperation, Trump responded, quote, "We didn't meet out of desperation. Iran did. They are finished.
25: Fox's Lucas Tomlinson at the White House. President Trump says the Strait of Hormuz is open and oil tankers are moving through. Italy's foreign minister canceled a planned trip to the U.S. after that country's prime minister claims President Trump lied about her taking a picture with him.
0: Italian Prime Minister Giorgia Meloni says President Trump lied about her on Italian television, describing a conversation during this week's G7 summit. The Italian broadcaster La Sette reports he told him in a phone interview, "She's probably happy I talked to her. I didn't have to talk to her. She begged me to take a picture with her. She wanted a picture with me so badly. I wouldn't have taken it, but I felt sorry for her." The channel hasn't released the original audio of the president's interview, just a dubbed version in Italian. Prime Minister Meloni says Donald Trump's statements are completely made up, and neither I nor Italy ever beg.
25: Fox's Chris Foster. Heading into Tuesday's South Carolina primary, President Trump now says either candidate, not just Lieutenant Governor Pamela Yvette, would be a good pick. State Attorney General Alan Wilson said on social media he was happy to have the president's endorsement. The new Air Force One unveiled by President Trump at Joint Base Andrews. The new aircraft, a jumbo jet formerly owned by Qatar, is painted navy blue on the underside with a thin red stripe above it. Democrats have expressed concerns over the acceptance of the jet due to national security concerns. 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
23: Nice, quiet, and calm for the rest of this Friday. Mostly clear conditions overnight, but we could see some areas of patchy fog form. Temperatures into the low 60s. Heading out early Saturday morning, we'll see temperatures climb back to the mid and upper 80s with a mostly clear sunny sky, but also more of that lower humidity. Going to be some really nice weather for your weekend. I'm meteorologist Belle Oliver in the WVLT First Alert Weather Center.
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2: 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Yep. A whole bunch of other stuff cranking up as, including the flyaway. Your chance to win starts Monday morning just after the 7 o'clock news. 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

0: come along.
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9: All right. Thank you, Scott Shannon. Thanks to all of you for being with us. Write down our toll free telephone number this Friday. It's 800-941-SEAN if you want to be a part of the program. You know, put this in the file of when I started in radio. My first professional gig was 1990. I started in 87 of topics that I never, ever thought I'd be dealing with at some point in my career. I never thought I'd be talking about a governor that I've nicknamed Tampon Tim putting feminine hygiene products in boys' bathrooms in grammar school. Put that on the list. I never thought we'd have a party open up borders that allowed 12 million plus unvetted illegals from over 200 countries, many with terror ties, known terrorists, murderers, rapists, child molesters, cartel members, gang members. I don't think I ever thought they'd be that stupid. But they are. I never thought in my life that we would have candidates like Mr. Six Gender Tallarico, and he's yet to explain the other four genders. I never thought we'd have someone like him that is running in the state of Texas, and on top of that, talking about God being non-binary, on top of a welcome mat at the southern border. On top of a vegan campaign in the cattle state of Texas, no drilling in the cattle state of Texas, and fighting for men's rights to play women's sports. I never thought it. I never thought the party that said Nazi, fascist, racist, Gestapo about Donald Trump for 11 years would actually nominate a guy that had a Nazi tattoo for 20 freaking years. And they have no problem with it, no compunctions with it. You know, even excoriating online a teenage girl that referenced that she might be contemplating suicide or attacking victims of sexual assault, or calling the people that he wants to vote for him in his own state racist and stupid and attacking police. I never thought I'd talk about these things. I just didn't believe it. Under that headline, I'm looking at this story with Major League Baseball. Now, my team, with the exception of Linda, is very, very into sports. They love sports. Katie loves it. Ethan loves it. Jason loves it. Sweet baby James, not as much. But I never thought it would be such a big deal that Major League Baseball in San Francisco, so they had their Pride Night, and a number of players decided that they were going to wear Bible verses on their hats. They're now, they're the ones under fire. You got this longtime San Francisco Giants broadcaster. What's his name? Mike Croco, or whatever his name is. I don't know the guy. Throwing a fit because these MLB players dared to include a Bible verse on their hat during their Pride Night. Well, some people have pride in sexual orientation. Fine. I'm fairly libertarian. If MLB wants to do that, I think they didn't learn a thing from the Bud Light controversy. But putting that aside, that is up to MLB, how fans ultimately react to MLB and other sports networks or other leagues going woke is going to be on people. I don't think I would have stepped in that lane myself. And then he says this broadcaster, I think when you're a player, and you come into this environment, it is your responsibility to know.

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1: Saw in 1994 that they were the first team ever to take on the challenge, go in public, and the outrage of even associating with the gay community, and they openly went out and said, we support the gay community. Look, it's their team. You know, whatever the MLB rules are, but they're cracking down on the guys that actually have a different belief system. It's not that complicated. It's not being negative towards anybody. They're just giving their point of view like others are now supported giving their point of view. By the way, Linda, are you looking at what I'm looking at? Did you see the new Air Force One that apparently
2: just came in? Yeah.
1: Red, white, and blue. I hate that powder blue. Whoever picked for Air Force One powder blue for the United States of America. Never understood that. Made no sense to me. This looks like a great plane. When I did talk to President Trump, he goes, when he was flying back from the G7, he said, oh, this is our last trip on that plane. And I guess the new one's been, you know, fitted for all the security needs, et cetera. This is not dying, this issue. This is what's interesting. The Department of Justice has now referred MLB to the Equal Employment Opportunity Commission now for further investigation after the league warning the Giants players who wrote Bible verses on their baseball cap. It's not like it was even out there that most people can see it. It was just like a personal message in their heart. This is where we stand. We respect other people's right to stand elsewhere. But anyway, so it really started with, you had, I guess, Giants starter Landon Roop and relievers JT Brubaker and Ryan Walker wrote the Bible verses on their caps against the Chicago Cubs. And one said, for example, Genesis 9:12-16, and on his cap, and part of the reference overlapping the rainbow-colored SF logo used for the event. Then MLB steps in. They issue a warning about the future uniform violations. Why is that a violation if it's not a violation for them to take a stand or promote one cause over another? And why are players then forced to maybe put something on their hat that they don't believe? How about we just play ball? How about we stick to the basics? You know, I can't stand all of this political correctness and DEI, you know, mandates. And I'm telling you, there's going to be another tipping point. We had the Bud Light incident, Dylan Mulvaney. You would think people learned from it. They apparently did not learn from it. There's a follow-up article to this. Players on a minor league baseball team in York, Pennsylvania, your state, Linda, refusing to comply with LGBT messaging, and they had to forfeit their game. Now, York Revolution canceled the game against the Southern Maryland Blue Crabs due to an issue with players who were supposed to wear pride jerseys for Pride Night. And in a statement announcing the forfeiture, the team said it was with great disappointment that the New York Revolution have issued important messages to our 11th annual Pride Night on Thursday, June 18th. Unfortunately, several of our players have refused to wear the scheduled Pride Night jersey, and the club decided that hosting the event is more important than forcing players to wear jerseys that they are not comfortable with and playing the game. I mean, you know, this is what frustrates me totally about sports. It shouldn't be about politics in any way, shape, manner, or form. That plane is stunning. Are you looking at that? Wow. That's what Air Force One should look like.
2: It's massive. It is a massive plane.
1: It is massive. Man, President, I think, is going to speak at Joint Base, but let me tell you one thing. The president does love aviation. He loves his planes. And then you can kind of dovetail this into a lot of what we've been talking about in terms of this midterm election year becoming so different than any I can think of in our lifetime, because the Democratic Party has gone so radically hardcore left, and any semblance of the old Democratic Party is now, you know, washed away before our eyes.

0: if Hillary Clinton says, if, is asked the question, if you're in Maine, would you vote for Graham Plattner? Well, I don't live in Maine. I live in New York. And she can't speak out against the guy that excoriated women that were victims of sexual assault, that refers to the cops as bastards, that a guy that, you know, tortured a young teenage girl that was talking about suicide online, never mind the Nazi tattoo and everything else in between. I'm a New Yorker. That's not an answer. Chuck Schumer asked 5 times in a row whether or not he's supporting Graham Plattner. We will beat Susan Collins and take back the Senate. Meaning they have no moral clarity. I thought that the Democrats can't stand against a guy with a Nazi tattoo and that track record, which is atrocious, even calling his own voters in Maine racist and stupid. I mean, the only thing stupid, if the people of Maine were stupid enough to vote for this guy. But I digress. And then it gets even worse. You have 25% of Democrats that now believe America is worse than average when compared to other countries. What countries are they referring to? What has happened in this party where only 26% of Democrats want to have a flag out for the 4th of July, 250th anniversary? Why is it that in that same poll, only 29% of Democrats are proud of their country, Republicans closer to 70%? I mean, when they say America's worse than average, where would they like to live? What country is thriving right now more than this one? There isn't one. If anything, Donald Trump has had to take American leadership to a new level because the even our allies have abdicated any sense of moral clarity. I mean, we saw this with the whole issue of Iran. I mean, we've watched Europe disintegrate before our eyes. I don't know if Europe can be saved. You know, when I see that they have embraced radical socialism, climate alarmism, they have neglected national security for decades. They don't even want to pay their fair share of NATO, and we still pay the more than the majority of it. Then they can't even stand against the number one state sponsor of terror to prevent them from getting a nuclear weapon. And then the worst part is they've allowed millions and tens of millions unfettered illegals into their home countries, onto their continent. And all of these people that go there are not assimilating. Hence, I never thought, put that in the category too, that we'd have in my lifetime 100 Sharia courts in Great Britain. You know, I never thought in our lifetime that we'd have no-go zones throughout parts of Europe. We do. We've sent our reporters there. They lie about it and say it's not happening. And how do they possibly recover? And why are people moving to a country if their goal is to instill the values from the country they came from rather than assimilate into, I believe, Western culture, civilization that is far more in keeping with what I believe is God's intention, which is that we are meant to live in freedom, but you have to embrace freedom to live in it. And it is, you know, and then 10% America thinks that Europe thinks that only or 10% of Europe thinks that America has abandoned them. No, they've abandoned us. They wouldn't let us use their air bases, taking out nuclear weapons sites of the Iranian number one state sponsor of terror. Where is their moral compass? Just like Democrats, where's their moral compass? All right, this is the time, by the way, to stand for what's right, from America's Revolutionary War to Israel's current fight for their survival, which has been ongoing forever. Both nations, we all face moments where we get our courage tested, our resolve tested. Thank God, freedom always endures. You know, Ronald Wilson Reagan said in October of 1985 about Israel, he said, in our talks, we paid special attention to two issues, our commitment to Israel's security and well-being, and our shared desire to move forward together toward a just and lasting peace between Israel and all of its Arab neighbors. A strong, secure Israel is a shared interest. We're celebrating our 250th, the International Fellowship of Christians and Jews. Thank God, because the Iranians, their proxies, have been hitting densely targeted civilian areas with these cluster bombs. Many people have lost their homes. Many people need basic humanitarian assistance, food, water, shelter, clothing. The elderly need medical care. They can't get out of the house. They have their mobile medical clinics. Whatever you can do to help Israel in this moment of need, please donate generously. They've set up a special website. It's called flagpinifcj.org. They'll give you that for free whether you donate or not, but it's a U.S.-Israeli flagpin. And as you stand for what is right, as Reagan said, freedom one generation away from extinction, we've always got to be vigilant. Quick break. We'll come back. It's Friday. Glad you're with us as we continue.
1: Whether in times of conflict or peace, we keep our law enforcement and military personnel in our prayers. And we ask you, the members of Hannity Nation, to do the same. 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
0: 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Heroes like Fire Captain Andrew Donner, inspired by the bravery of New York City firefighters on 9/11, Andrew devoted his life to serving his community. He rose through the ranks of his fire department, training rigorously and leading with courage. And after a very brave battle, Andrew lost his life to lung cancer caused by occupational toxins. Now, the 25th anniversary of 9/11, Andrew's story is a reminder of the profound impact that day has had on our nation, our heroes, and their families. Andrew leaves behind a beloved wife, Jessica, their sons, his parents, and sister. Now, Tunnel to Towers was able to honor Andrew by paying the Donner family's mortgage. We can help more families like the Donners. 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The letter T, the number 2, the letter T.org. Letter T.org.
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right, we're going to dig deep into this Medicaid fraud that has been going on. You know, daycare centers paying out, you know, we have billions and billions of dollars that now institutionalized corruption across many, many states, from Minnesota to California to Ohio, even Pennsylvania, New York. I mean, the typical places, but then places you wouldn't expect. We've got that investigator report coming up. I love that Ken Griffin, I've never met Ken Griffin, don't know Ken Griffin, very wealthy. He's standing strong against Zoran Marxist Kami Mamdani and saying, nope, my $6 billion is going to the free state of Florida. We'll continue.

0: News. I'm Tom Graham. Louisiana leaders sharing recovery details after a deadly tropical storm battered Gulf states.
1: Louisiana Governor Jeff Landry declaring a state of emergency in response to the storm, calling the amount of rain historic.
2: It probably will break a state record for the amount of waterfall in such a short period of time.
1: The National Weather Service noting parts of the state saw more than 20 inches of rain.
0: Fox's Kristen Goodwin, USA, is on the next.

0: Mostly clear skies overnight as temperatures slowly fall towards the low 60s. A mild start to your Saturday. We'll see temperatures climb to the mid to upper 80s with a mostly clear and sunny sky by the afternoon. I'm meteorologist Belle Oliver in the WVLT First Alert Weather Center.
1: So, Dad failed to break 100 yet again and threw his 8-iron further than he hit it on the par 3 7th.
2: Four! Oh, come on.
1: He's still a great dad. 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
11: For the 9th year in a row, Finland has been named the happiest country in the world. That's according to the World Happiness Report put out every year by the Wellbeing Research Center at the University of Oxford in the UK. Two other Nordic nations, Iceland and Denmark, came in at numbers 2 and 3. Now, having spent quite a bit of time in these countries over my 2.5 decades as a journalist, I can tell you that this is not at all that surprising. There's an entirely different way of thinking in these countries. We before me, you might say. In other words, the mentality is less adversarial and much more, we're all in this together. One other interesting thing that came up was that no matter where someone lived, the more time they spent on social media, the less happy they were. Want to smile? It's simple. Put your phone away for a bit. I'm Dr. Sanjay Gupta, helping you live a better life.
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1: All right, 25 now till the top of the hour, 800-941-SEAN. If you want to be a part of the program, man, we've got so much to get to today. I am just stunned and amazed at where we are in terms of the country and the things that we talk about. We keep talking about it all the time. By the way, I want to remind you, our friends at Pure Talk, right now, $34.99. 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And they will then match that donation dollar for dollar until they hit $250,000. So enjoy unlimited talk, text, unlimited high-speed data, just $34.99 a month, a fraction of what the big carriers will charge you. And be a proud partner of a company that shares your values, that shares our values. We are now, I think, in a period that is unprecedented in terms of the political atmosphere in the country. A Democratic Party that is now run by the most extreme, radicalized, you know, Democratic Socialists of America, as they call themselves, and one candidate after another in a blue city, blue state, is getting elected, getting support, offering free buses, offering to confiscate money from other people so they will redistribute that money to voters, which would then keep them in power in perpetuity. That's what their goal is. Now, here's an interesting article by Charles Gasparino, smart guy, works for Fox Business, and its headline is, Mamdani's socialist spending spree could bankrupt New York City by November. Now, pay attention to this. Mayor Zoran Marxist Kami Mamdani's socialist dream for New York City is now facing a wake-up call in the form of a cash crunch and spiraling borrowing costs from investors who are increasingly alarmed over all of his Marxist redistribution, you know, schemes that he's been putting in place. Mamdani, who has proclaimed that he will, quote, replace the frigidity of rugged individualism with the warmth of collectivism, balanced his $124.7 billion annual budget as required by New York law, with a series of gimmicks, so-called one-shot revenue raisers that include delaying some pension payments. Now, the result includes a looming cash shortage that has been signaled by the city controller, Mark Levine. And as a result, and as reported this week, the amount of money that the city has on hand is so alarmingly low that they risk drying up all finances come November. That's not that far away. Quote, my municipal market sources confirm the squeeze. Since the beginning of the year when Mamdani took office, the so-called spread, or the difference between AAA short-term bonds and those issued by New York City with a maturity of 1 year, has jumped nearly 20%. And that And that skittishness is also reflected in the 13.7% spike in long-dated 10-year debt. The so-called risk premium investors are demanding to finance all of this collectivist warmth. Now, Wall Street analysts say that City Hall has played with delaying payments to nonprofits to ride out the storm, and God knows what else it's going to scramble for in terms of getting funds. In other words, as Margaret Thatcher famously said, socialism is great until you run out of other people's money. And I'll play it later in the program. When Ken Griffin, Citadel, has a $200+ million penthouse apartment in New York, and the mayor of New York decides to dox his house and speak how he's going, there will be punitive action because he doesn't live there full time. He's a Florida resident. Most of his business now has moved down to Florida. And somehow, as if I'm sure, I don't know what the tax bill is, but if you own an apartment that is that expensive, you got to be paying a boatload in property taxes to the city of New York, money that they use. Now, you get Ken Griffin, he was going to invest $6 billion, and he's like, you know what? Forget New York. I'm going to invest this money in my business in Florida, which makes me happy as a Floridian, because I think that gives, you know, an opportunity for more high-paying career jobs down in the free state of Florida. And the reason that Florida keeps prospering, I mean, think about this, and we've had Governor DeSantis on talking about this. In a city of under 10 million people, the budget for just New York City, not New York State, is more than the entire budget for the state of Florida by billions of dollars. And Florida, I promise you, having lived in both places, it has, either one or two top schools in the country, public schools. They have the best infrastructure. They respect law enforcement in this state. They have law and order and safety and security. Doesn't mean they don't have crime. Doesn't mean that, but it is managed much better. And the quality of life also, as I was writing my friends over the winter when they were, you know, basking in 2 feet of snow, I think I made a little bit of fun of Linda. What was the worst snowstorm you had this year?
2: We had a lot. We had over 2.5 feet at one point.
1: 2.5 feet at one point.
2: Now, but I love snow, so you're not going to make me feel bad. I sled. The kids sled.
1: You sled.
2: Everybody sled.
1: In 2 feet of snow.
2: Well, yeah, I got a little hill. You know, we push each other down the hill. It's fun. It's good childhood memories.
1: How do you not sink into the 2 feet of snow? How does it get down the hill?
2: I don't know the aerodynamics of sledding, but I know that it works, and it was a lot of fun.
1: Okay, and the kids loved it.
2: Everybody loved
1: it. Was this like a family outing thing that everyone goes in the backyard and goes sledding with Tom?
2: Well, you can't go anywhere else. You can't drive. You can't do anything. And I'm so clumsy. It's fun just watching me try to get on the dang thing.
1: That's so funny. So CNN, of all places, fake news CNN, actually, they have this polling guru guy, Harry Enten. He's warning that Democratic Socialists now are taking over the Democratic Party. Maybe he actually tuned into my show once, but he said they have a chance to knock off Democratic incumbents in Congress. And he goes on to say, in New York, in Vermont, ostensibly, and obviously, there's a D.C. mayor. We've seen it in Pennsylvania as well. The Democratic Socialists seem to be doing considerably better than they used to be, and they have a chance to knock off, in fact, Democratic incumbents in Congress. And the Democratic Socialists of America, that's Mamdani's group, have a +17 net favorability rating among Democratic voters. Now, the same Democrats that are polled, 26% want to fly a flag on July 4th. Only 29% claim that they are proud of America. So these are uncharted waters for politics right now. What I have been saying about the midterm, I stand by, and that is, anybody that's telling you they know, they don't know. This is an environment I have never seen in my entire lifetime where the Democratic Party has gone so hardcore, radical, socialist, communist, left that I, and any quote moderate, if they do exist, they do so privately with the exception of John Fetterman, and they don't dare take on what they perceive to be the real power structure within their ranks. They wouldn't dare do it. So anyway, they have this lead. 42% of Democrats have a favorable view, only 42% favorable view of capitalism. Socialism, on the other hand, is, he says, up like 2/3 of Democrats now have a favorable view of socialism. And socialism is on the rise in the Democratic Party. Capitalism, he's saying, according to these polls, are on decline. What does that say? Now, I want to tell you about the danger that people face when confronted with these philosophies, because there is something appealing on some level to people when you have elected officials that'll offer you cradle to grave, womb to the tomb, child care education, daycare, health care, guaranteed government salary, guaranteed government healthy food, cradle to grave, womb to the tomb. Oh, because all of us in life, you feel living in freedom, if you choose freedom, which is to find the talent God gave you and work hard and create goods and services that people want, need, and desire. And as a result of your hard work and ingenuity and the grace of God, you get to provide a good living for yourself and your family. And that has created the most amount of wealth of any country ever in the history of mankind. And but there is an appeal among many. Well, I don't ever have to worry about anything. They're going to take care of my kids when they're born. They're going to, you know, they're going to have free daycare and then free early education. And, you know, how good is the educational system done up to this point? We spend more per capita per student than any other country in the industrialized world, with the worst results. So it hasn't, it's not a good track record. Every time socialism, communism, whatever ism that they put on it, name, New Green Deal ism, it always ends the same way. The promises they make are never fulfilled, ever. You end up with more poverty, in spite of all the promises to the contrary, than when you started. And then the worst part of it all is, in the name of providing this false security to people, those politicians, they do it for one very sinister reason. They want you to keep voting him in power, and they will provide your bare necessities. Now, to do that, you're empowering your government, which you should never do, to, at that point, rob from your neighbors. You are basically hiring them to confiscate their hard-earned money. And we've heard a lot lately about, well, you didn't earn that, and nobody can earn $1 billion on their own, and they didn't do it on their own. Obama famously said it back in the day, too. And so they will come, they will take your money, they will confiscate your wealth, and they will build their power base using other people's money, using simple math that there are more people that want free stuff than the people that have created a standard of living second to no other country on the face of the earth. And this is where the deep philosophical divide is. Democrats of old were never like this. Democrats used to be, you know, we've heard of Reagan Democrats, we've heard Dixie Democrats, all these names that have come up and popped up over the years. They were far more reasonable and conservative. You know, they believed in the Second Amendment. They weren't woke. They weren't pushing for men's rights to play women's sports and be in women's locker rooms. They weren't pushing Obamacare, which was a disaster. I mean, what has government done? What promises have they made that give you all the faith and confidence that the people that run the worst government schools, even though we spend the most amount of money, the Obamacare promise, keep your doctor plan and the average family saves $2,500 a year, or, you know, Social Security is in a lockbox that they raided, same with, you know, Medicare, Medicaid, wherever you happen to be. needing health care. How has all that worked out? Government, if anything, is the most inefficient way to spend a dollar. And these people are not doing it because they really care about people. They're doing it because they want this power. If Americans elect them, that's the power you're handing over to them. Whatever they're promising you, oh, free buses, Mamdani, they're never going to be able to make good on that promise. But this appeal has now consumed like a cancer the entire Democratic establishment party. And nobody dares speaks out against these radicals. And then it gets worse from there. Because now the entire party, you know, it's a cancer that has grown on the party. And it takes a little bit of sophistication. You have to think a little bit more deeply on the issues at hand when it comes to this stuff. And I'm just telling you, it's not looking good. Because they just keep growing. Anyway, 800-941-SHAWN is our number if you want to be a part of the program. All right, listen, I want to tell you, ever since I was able to save money, I lived paycheck to paycheck forever in my life, and then in my mid-20s, I was able to save money. I don't know who, but they gave me good advice. They said, diversify your portfolio, put a percentage of money into gold and silver, and I've been doing so ever since. Now, we've tracked the price of the S&P, gold and silver, over the last 5 years. Here are the numbers. Between January 22 and May of 26, you know, there were peaks and valleys, ups and downs, but the results are pretty staggering. The S&P was up 45%. Gold up a whopping 110%. Silver up a staggering 415%. So the question is, are you holding all the right assets? 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
1: All right, how widespread is the daycare Medicare fraud? We've got a Hannity investigation coming up, and your calls this Friday, 800-941-SHAWN, if you want to join us.
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0: The deal hangs in the balance. I'm Lisa Lacera, Fox News. After heavy fire between Israel and Hezbollah, talks between the U.S. and Iran are on hold.
3: Israel says it fired upon 80 Hezbollah targets in Lebanon. It came after Hezbollah, the Iranian-backed group, killed four Israeli soldiers earlier on in the day. And Lebanon says that as many as 47 people killed in these latest Israeli airstrikes that we saw earlier today. Vice President J.D. Vance was supposed to be in Switzerland for the first of 60 days of talks to secure a permanent deal. Iran says that its delegation delayed the departure because of the exchange of fire between Hezbollah and the IDF.
0: Fox's Alex Hogan in Tel Aviv. A new AP NORC poll finds President Trump's approval rating on Iran stands at 34%. Even as a deal to begin negotiations materialized, the poll was conducted June 11th through 17th, just after the president backed off threats to escalate the conflict. His overall approval rating stands at 37%. A federal judge will allow some challenges to President Trump's executive order targeting mail-in voting from Democratic-led states and some voting rights groups ahead of the midterms.
5: The judge writing postponing may inflict significant hardship on plaintiffs. The order includes the government creating a list of eligible voters, directing the U.S. Postal Service to deliver mail-in ballots only to those on the list. Plaintiffs argue it's unconstitutional, noting the Constitution allows states to oversee federal elections. But the judge also acknowledging there are many uncertainties as to how federal agencies will eventually implement the order, so it could be premature to challenge anything beyond November's midterms.
0: Fox's Kristen Goodwin, the White House vowing to continue to fight the issue. Authorities in Mexico working to identify four bodies found on the outskirts of Mexico City as part of the effort to find a Chicago couple who disappeared in May. That's according to the Associated Press. America's listening to Fox News.
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